Win the green tomorrow. Did you spend too much money this weekend? Helping you out, Fins with Benefits. You could score $1,000. 13 chances every weekday to do that. 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

Happy belated birthday to David Lee Roth, who celebrated yesterday. And what a surprise from Aerosmith. I didn't expect this. The two shows at the Hollywood Bowl with friends. Well, I could tell you this. Best seats, about $3,000. Big 105.9.

The chocolate overload. The numbers are out, and Reese's Peanut Butter Cups most likely to be in those trick-or-treat bags this year here in Florida. That's according to Instacart. They say last Halloween, Reese's were the top seller in 40 states. So this year, top five, peanut M&M's,

0: Vacation, that's going to set you back even more than it did. Big 105.9. Hey there, it's Jody. Yeah, there's new pricing. A one park ticket during peak time is now $229 plus tax. The annual passes, they are going up as well. So the cheapest, that is the Florida resident only Dixie Dust Pass. That has climbed 10 bucks to $489.
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10: No, it's not over yet. 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

The Osborne family hosting the official world premiere of Ozzy and Black Sabbath, Back to the Beginning. 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That was from July 5th last year, Ozzy's final show. 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

Mr. Novo, yes, he is doing it again. And last year's winner scored over $100,000. That means another $100,000. 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

contains scares, screams, and surprises. Nonstop thrills going on at Extreme Action Park Nightmare Village in Fort Lauderdale. They say it's the most frightening haunted house experience. It is open until 10 o'clock tonight. Big 105.9. Thanks so much for winding down the weekend here with us.

0: We always talk about the most popular Halloween costumes. This year, they're expected to be K-pop demon hunters and Dolly Parton. It's Big 105.9. Hey there, it's Jody. But this company dug into Google Trends to determine the most boring Halloween costumes in every state. So they say the top three: mermaid, dinosaur, and bat. And here in Florida, mermaid is number one.
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Dolphins now 0-5, and next weekend is a bye. On the 25th, we're at the Jets. I don't know, maybe that'll be our first win of the season. Fingers crossed, you could listen right here. Big 105.

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This must have been one heck of a show last night in Nashville. Jack White reunited with some former bandmates, brought them out on stage, did a couple of songs together. Penguin 5.9.

0: keep seeing Halloween candy everywhere. And Ghirardelli chocolate, not popular for Halloween, one of my favorites. It's Big 105.9. Hi there, it's Jody. Well, they are getting into the cookie game. Now, they've been making chocolate for 175 years, been around for so long. They are coming out with crispy cookies in two varieties, classic chocolate chip and a double chocolate. Now, you could buy them online now, coming to Walmart October 24th.
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Def Leppard in South Florida this week. May want to take Friday off from work if you're going to the show. 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

What a week for concerts in South Florida, because we have Journey in Sunrise Friday night. That will be a great way to kick off the weekend on the Final Frontier Tour. And if you're a big Journey fan, remember, they're saying this could be the final one for good. You could win some tickets to see him right now. Sign up, big1059.com. 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

tomorrow's Columbus Day. It is a federal holiday, so keep in mind, no mail. Most federal offices closed. So are most banks. It's Big 105.

0: What is the biggest pumpkin you have ever seen? Because this one guy, he holds the record for the world's heaviest pumpkin. His name is Ian Patton. It's a big one, 5.9. Yeah, he grew the world's heaviest pumpkin. It was just last year he set the record with this one that weighed in at a whopping 2,819 pounds. Well, this year he outdid himself by presenting to the world a pumpkin that weighs 2,856.8 pounds, says it took 6 hours of hands-on care every day, along with 130 gallons of water daily. And now that little one outside my front door seems just so peasley.
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From what I understand, Aerosmith in rehearsals right now for those two upcoming shows at the Hollywood Bowl. Now, general public tickets, they went on sale yesterday. They're just about sold out, so I was considering going. Then I looked at the airfare, which is very expensive, too. I think I need to win the lottery tomorrow to go. 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

0: Thinking about a Halloween costume yet? Big 105.9. Hi, it's Jody. I have a hard time with this every single year. Well, Reader's Digest, they just put together this list of the most popular costumes for every year from 1950 to 2005. So here are some of the highlights. Love this. Back in 53, it was Mickey Mouse. 54, it was Batman. In 57, Frankenstein was the most popular costume. Fast forward to 65, that was Sonny and Cher. And this year, they say it's going to be K-pop Demon Hunters and Dolly Parton. That's going to be big. We're going to see her everywhere.
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John Bon Jovi now has his very own scratch-off ticket lottery game, but those tickets are only available in Jersey. So no one won the big Powerball jackpot last night. For tomorrow night, it rolls over to a whopping

weekend with you. Here's what I'm hearing about those two upcoming Aerosmith reunion shows at the Hollywood Bowl. They could very well be the final ones ever. And those special friends, they're going to be performing Aerosmith songs as a tribute. It's Big 105.9.

0: Halloween event for our pets. Absolutely. Count me in. I'm bringing Harley. It's big. 105.9. Yeah. PetSmart announced 2 in-store events. And they're happening at all locations, right? Trick or treating happening October 17th. And then again on the 25th, 10 a.m. to 4 p.m. Complimentary treats for costume pets. And there'll be plenty of places for photos too.
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0: The kids could watch The Great Pumpkin Charlie Brown for free, and you don't have to pay. It's Big 105.9. Jody heading out. Yeah, Apple TV will make The Great Pumpkin Charlie Brown available for free streaming for non-subscribers, but only for 2 days. So you need to catch them either October 17th or the 18th. Have a great rest of your night. We'll talk soon here on Big.
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5: Elizabeth Dutton.
6: Sam Burnett.
5: Oh, man. Nice to see you.
6: Good to see you.
5: I always look forward to seeing what shirt you were going to wear into the studio.
6: Yeah.
5: This is a good one.
6: Thank you.
5: Yeah. Is that Stevie Nicks, right?
6: That's your Nikki one. Nikki Sixx.
5: Nikki Sixx. Your shirt all about Nikki Sixx.
6: It's about Stevie Nicks and Lindsey Buckingham and the 1997 performance of Silver Springs.
5: Ah, always good.
6: So good. I'll watch it. There are two videos that come up. I'll watch them every time. That performance.
5: But she's staring a hole in his side of his
6: head. Yeah, where she's just like, that's it. The white witch is on the move. The other one is Tom Holland doing Umbrella.
5: Oh,
6: in the
5: really?
6: Lip sync show.
5: You love that.
6: I can't pass that up. I love that.
5: I'm so happy for you.
6: Thank you.
5: That you found those two.
6: Feels
5: or that
6: good.
5: They found you. I don't know how you roll.
6: A little bit of both.
5: Yeah.
6: Yeah.
5: Well, I got a question for you.
6: Please.
5: Do you know what's ridiculous?
6: I do.
5: Prove it.
6: Some things are only available at Walmart. And that's a little ridiculous. Because Walmart has displaced all the mom and pop shops around the world.
5: Yes, I can be critical of Walmart.
6: However,
5: are you done?
6: I don't think that this is something that the mom and pops would worry about.
5: Uh-huh.
6: I'm going to read you a line. For over 100 years, we've cared about flavor. Now, meet the unexpected sides you didn't see coming. I mean, that whole, like, the claws, the change there makes you think that they no longer care about flavor.
5: One would think.
6: Yeah. So the company I'm talking about is Bush's Beans.
5: Okay. I'm still with the previous thought.
6: And this news hit the newsstands. Uh-huh. Extra, read all about it.
5: Mm-hmm.
6: So many rude dudes were like, beep, boop, boop, beep, and alerted us.
5: Mm-hmm.
6: Alerted us.
5: Thanks, rude dudes.
6: Terry, the assistant.
5: Uh-huh.
6: Not pleased with how much they had to read about.
5: Really? Did they complain? Did they tell you?
6: They said, there's a bad one coming. I was like, okay.
5: They never warned me.
6: No, they don't. That's because I pay them off. Anyway, thanks, Terry. So what we have here is Bush's Beans. They haven't teamed up with anyone other than Walmart to sell this
5: stuff.
6: They're
5: just doing the sin on their own.
6: They can do bad all by themselves, Zarin.
5: Uh-huh.
6: They've come up with three new summer flavors of baked beans.
5: It's one of them roadkill.
6: Might as well be. The first one, apple pie baked beans.
5: Okay.
6: It's a blend of brown sugar, cinnamon spice, and sweet apple pie flavor. It's a dessert-inspired twist on classic cookout sides.
5: Sure.
6: Then there's, I don't know which one I want to tell you about next. There's three. So this one's dill pickle baked beans. Ugh. You know, they couldn't bring Grillo up in here. Mm-hmm. Grillo is as busy messing around where they're not supposed to be messing around.
5: Their recipes on their own.
6: So this is tossed in a tangy sauce with a bunch of dill pickle.
5: So this is kind of like when you have all your stuff on the plate at the cookout and the pickles touch
6: the pickle
5: your beans.
6: Pickle juice gets on the beans.
5: Okay. Not terrible.
6: But you're about like three natty lights deep. So what do you care?
5: Yeah, exactly.
6: You just mix it all up and eat it.
5: It's all going to the same place.
6: And then the last one, Rocket Pop baked beans.
5: Oh.
6: It's, quote,
5: the red, white, and blue.
6: Bursting with notes of cherry, lime, and blue raspberry, Bush's Rocket Pop baked beans offer a sweet, playful take inspired by the iconic frozen treat. 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
5: Playful and unexpected, like a kick in the crotch.
6: You can order them online here, right?
5: Uh-huh.
6: And the thing is that these came into us, back second to last week of May.
5: Okay.
6: And they were already sold out, but they are starting to be sold at Walmart May 23rd.
5: When they're sold out, do they make like 20? I mean, like how are they sold out?
6: Well, you can go to the Walmart, I think, and get some. But if you wanted to order them direct from Bush's in a special like limited edition variety pack, sold out.
5: Darn. Oh, darn.
6: Yeah, it's ridiculous.
5: Why do they constantly? I don't know why, because people like you and I talk about them. They're okay.
6: Well, and they got to keep me in business. Yeah. That's all I got to say.
5: God. Well, thank you for that, Elizabeth. Thank you for playing the game of can you make Zarin yak inside of his throat?
6: Anytime.
5: Well, I got a question for you.
6: Yeah, what is it?
5: Shakespeare.
6: Yeah, ridiculous.
5: He famously once asked, what's in a name?
6: Uh-huh.
5: And as we all know now, having a famous last name can be very lucrative.
6: Yeah.
5: Especially once you realize you can cash in on that famous name.
6: Okay.
5: Yeah.
6: Okay.

0: This is Ridiculous Crime, a podcast about absurd and outrageous capers, heists, and cons. It's always 99% murder-free and 100% ridiculous.
1: Ridiculous.
0: Oh, Elizabeth.
1: Aaron.
0: Technically, you know, we cover true crime.
1: Yeah, I know.
0: But obviously, our 1% murder-free guarantee, we don't cover the grisly part of true crime.
1: Oh, no.
0: The ones with murders and bloodshed and whatnot.
1: No.
0: But I got to ask you.
1: Yeah.
0: When you're away from the mic, do you enjoy any true crime TV shows that do feature 1% violations? Like when you're back home in your true crime dojo, Do you ever get down with the bloodier side of things?
1: Oh, you betcha.
0: Like, I only ask because I wanted to see if you've ever heard of these true crime shows.
1: Okay.
0: You ready? Pop quiz. Number one.
1: Pop quiz hotshot.
0: It Takes a Killer.
1: It Takes a Killer.
0: Yep. Number two. There's another one. Murderous Affairs.
1: Oh, these are like, I see these pop up when I'm scrolling through. So, yeah.
0: Number three. Bizarre Murders.
1: Oof, no.
0: Number four. I Married a Murderer.
1: No, thank you.
0: Number five. Corrupt Crimes.
1: No.
0: Okay. Do you know what those true crime shows all have in common?
1: Are they fake?
0: No, oh. They are real.
1: I thought you were trying to be like, do you watch these? And I go, yeah, I love them. And you're like, oh, yeah? Well, they don't exist.
0: I just made them up.
1: Burn.
0: Sucker.
1: Oh, God, I'm so sorry.
0: So the answer is those shows were all created by Bellum Entertainment.
1: Bellum, as in war.
0: Yes, in case you didn't know it, Bellum is a production company that specializes in true crime, but you obviously do know that Bellum means war in Latin.
1: Yes.
0: So the company's name really means war entertainment. It's like,
1: that's creepy.
0: What are we doing there? It's like, you know, if like me, you might think they make shows for like the History Channel or maybe one of those new cable channels that I watch with a name like Camo or Boots or whatever.
1: I like the one that you watch, you were telling me about called Great.
0: Yeah, that's where I watch Rockford Files.
1: Great.
0: Well, anyway, you may be thinking, Zaren, why do you bring up Bellum Entertainment and all these BS shows? Great questions, Elizabeth. Fair questions. Turns out I do have a reason. Bellum Entertainment plays a central role in today's story.
1: Really?
0: Yes, because as I learned from some light reading, Bellum Entertainment was a terrible place to work.
1: Oh.
0: I say was because Bellum Entertainment is no longer with us. The company shut down.
1: That's good.
0: Guess they couldn't figure out a way to make true crime pay. Anyway.
1: It's tough.
0: Here's another curiosity. Bellum Entertainment originally started out as children's programming.
1: Wait, was it called Bellum?
0: Yeah, apparently. And then they pivoted to alien and conspiracy-minded shows, and then they branched out into blood-soaked true crime shows.
1: Well, that's like the History Channel.
0: Totally.
1: You know, where they used to be smart stuff.
0: Mm-hmm, like documentaries you might learn something from.
1: Right. Now it's all like, I saw an alien digging a hole. And then there's
0: my
1: all,
0: dentist
1: Bravo,
0: is an alien.
1: Bravo was
0: same
1: like
0: thing.
1: Operas.
0: Mm-hmm.
1: And now
0: that
1: it's,
0: was dope,
1: you
0: yeah.
1: know, how messed up is your face? That's the new show.
0: So what kind of children's programming are we talking about from Bellum Entertainment? Really interesting question, Elizabeth. Not where I thought you'd go with it.
1: No, not at all.
0: To answer your question, Bellum Entertainment had one show called Animal Atlas. It was an educational wildlife show for young kids.
1: Okay.
0: There was another kid's show called Zoo Clues.
1: Mm-hmm.
0: Not to be mistaken with Blue's Clues. But
1: Zoo
0: instead,
1: Clues.
0: It's a cheap knockoff. Another, you know, blatant cash grab from Bellum Entertainment. It also featured creatures from the animal kingdom and answered kids-style questions like, do dogs sweat? And can birds fly backwards?
1: Okay.
0: If you're wondering, kinda and yes. Dogs don't sweat like we do, but they do sweat. But since it's not as effective as, say, human sweat, dogs have to pant when they're overheated.
1: Yeah.
0: And secondly, yes, birds can fly backwards, such as hummingbirds, but they're also warblers, egrets, herons, can all fly backwards, briefly.
1: Uh-huh.
0: Anyway, back to Bellum Entertainment and their lineup of uninspired shows.
1: I love this. Tell me more.
0: After failing to find a profit-making cheat code in children's entertainment, the company moved on to a slate of alien and conspiracy-based shows like Unsealed Alien Files and Unsealed Conspiracy Files.
1: Oh, God.
0: Those were both nationally syndicated shows.
1: Like really?
0: 80% of markets carried them.
1: Yeah.
0: And they were both based on released government files that came into public view back in 2011, thanks to the Freedom of Information Act. And they were another blatant cash grab from Bellum Entertainment. And they also failed to find an audience. Now, my favorite show from Bellum Entertainment has to be Wildlife Jam. jams.
1: Wildlife jams?
0: Yes, and you may be wondering, Zarin, what is wildlife jams?
1: I have an idea in my head, and I'm really excited to see if it lines up with what you're about to say.
0: It was a half-hour-long children's show.
1: Okay.
0: One that aimed to inspire kids to feel a sense of stewardship about the natural world by teaching kids about how animals behave.
1: Yeah.
0: And the best part is, the lessons on animals and nature were accompanied by jazz music.
1: Because kids love jazz.
0: That's the title, Wildlife Jams.
1: They crave the jam. I thought it would be like animals like running at each other in the wild, attacking each other to a heavy metal soundtrack.
0: Yeah, you're going like jock jams, right? Like a little bit more upbeat. Actually, I guess that's more party music.
1: Yeah, no, I wanted like crunch,
0: heavy
1: crunch.
0: Metal. Okay.
1: Yeah, heavy metal where this is like the gazelle's running for it and the lion's like, buddy.
0: Apparently, the kids did not get hyped to learn about animals backed by a jazz soundtrack. Who knew? You may be wondering.
1: I want to know, what was it, like Kenny G jazz?
0: It was not
1: was
0: good
1: it
0: jazz.
1: Chet Baker?
0: No. I don't think it was like classy jazz. I think it was like yeah, like fusion jazz.
1: Like Airport Hotel Lounge.
0: Post-Miles Davis cool jazz, yeah.
1: Or just experimental noise jazz.
0: That'd be great. Just like Don Cherry just going nuts. Now, you may be wondering, nap time is not happening today, kids. Stop bouncing off the walls. Now, you may be wondering, Zarin, other than offenses against good taste, and along with cheap attempts to cash in on entertainment trends, and their strange experiment in low-effort children's programming mixed with jazz music, I'm not hearing a lot of crime. Well, Elizabeth.
1: Crimes against taste.
0: That's because I haven't gotten to the main reason I brought up Bellum Entertainment. It was, as I said, by all accounts, a terrible place to work.
1: Yeah.
0: Like criminally bad.
1: Oh.
0: Yeah, the production company was described as, quote, a pressure cooker operation, and workers complained constantly about their work conditions. According to the Guardian newspaper, the workers who created all of those uninspired shows accused Bellum Entertainment of, quote, producing new shows at a breakneck pace and attempting to finance them with money from old shows sold at dirt cheap prices. So, for instance, how does this all work? Well, there was one worker at Bellum Entertainment, the production company office manager, a woman named Stephanie Manos. And at first, she loved her job at Bellum Entertainment. That is, until she started to work there. Uh-huh. Yeah, this was back in 2016. Things went downhill fast as soon as she like said, I'll take the job. So for one, she lived in Los Angeles at the time, but to take the job, she needed to relocate to New Orleans. That meant she had to give up her apartment in Echo Park. That was a big ask for two reasons.
1: Yeah.
0: One, she lived there for two decades.
1: Oof.
0: And two, her rent was only $750 a month.
1: Rent control.
0: Yes. That was hella cheap even back in 2016.
1: Well, yeah.
0: But she did it. She gave up her beloved Echo Park apartment, relocated to New Orleans. And once there, she learned that she was the production company's only salaried employee. Everyone else was a contract player.
1: Oh, no.
0: So they might be an editor or an actor for a reenactment, but they got paid per job.
1: Yeah.
0: Well, she was the only regular employee, which makes you wonder, why was she called an office manager if there was no office to manage?
1: Exactly.
0: But her job title was also questionable, since Stephanie Manos did far more than manage an office that had no regular employees. For instance, on any given day, she might find herself working on a set, doing things like working as the set dresser, responsible for decorating it for the shoot that day. Or she might be asked to handle the extras, like the way a first AD would be on a more legitimate set.
1: That's not office manager.
0: On other days, she was asked to step in front of the camera and act.
1: What?
0: She would play the part of a mother of a murder victim.
1: She's like the sweeper.
0: Yeah, or perhaps she'd play the murderer for a reenactment. Yes, she did it all.
1: Wow.
0: So basically, her being the office manager was a very loose job description.
1: Yeah, I'd say so.
0: But despite it all, Stephanie Manos mostly enjoyed the work. At first, because, you know, life on a set, it can be fun, exhilarating, feels awesome.
1: It's like pure other duties is assigned.
0: Yes, exactly.
1: Like two items on the list and then other duties is assigned.
0: Now, for another example of working at Bellum Entertainment, we have Nigel Bellis. He was a contract player who worked as a showrunner. He also had to relocate to New Orleans. And before he moved, he was warned by a friend that Bellum, quote, have a habit of not paying on time. So I guess he needed the work because in 2017, Nigel Bellis went out to New Orleans to become a showrunner for Murderous Affairs.
1: Ooh.
0: Now, as a showrunner, Nigel Bellis produced 50 episodes of Murderous Affairs. And 50. Sure enough, he found that payment was indeed late.
1: Ugh.
0: But eventually, he would always get paid by Bellum Entertainment, which may explain why when Bellum asked him to relocate again, he went for it. He moved out to Los Angeles to continue working with Bellum. But then, within a month of moving to L.A., the checks stopped a-coming. No longer late. The money just completely dried up.
1: Yeah.
0: That included the money he'd been promised to relocate to Los Angeles. Money that he had put forward and was waiting to be compensated for, along with his back pay. So he was out both sides, his own savings and his income.
1: Right.
0: So as Nigel Bellis told The Guardian, quote, I had very little after the move. I was absolutely counting on that money. Now, I don't mean to rub salt into a wound, but his friend did try to warn him. But I
1: That's
0: guess
1: true.
0: Nigel had to learn it for himself the hard way. You know, for some of us, it's hard to believe it'll happen until it happens to us.
1: Sure, but also think, I mean, the job market's difficult. And so, and in an industry like this where it's limited, you're thinking like,
0: I got to take the jobs.
1: Yeah, and then maybe he's wrong. And
0: I'll go to my next job unless this one takes all of my savings.
1: Rob's
0: no. Meanwhile, back to office manager Stephanie Manos. What happened to her? Well, when Bellum Entertainment went belly up, poor Stephanie couldn't afford to move back to Los Angeles. For one, that apartment she had that cost $750 a month, it was now renting for $2,800 a month.
1: Oh my God, that poor thing. She should have sublet.
0: Oh, completely.
1: Yeah.
0: Now, secondly, she was also owed a bunch of back pay, just like the Bellis, Nigel Bellis.
1: Yeah.
0: So penniless as she was, she had to stay in New Orleans. You're now a citizen of New Orleans. And also, since she was now unemployed, she had to find a new job. That took her months. It ate up her savings, but she found one. She finally found a job, Elizabeth. But since there aren't as many jobs in TV production in New Orleans, Stephanie Manos eventually had to take a job at a funeral parlor.
1: Well, it's so similar.
0: Completely. It's a lot of makeup, a lot of like, let's put them in a different pose.
1: A lot of creeps.
0: Now, Stephanie Manos told The Guardian, quote, it was like a knife in the back. She took advantage of all of us. Wait, she? Who's she?
1: Who's she?
0: It's a great question, Elizabeth.
1: Uh-huh.
0: And after these messages, we'll be back with more, and I'll tell you who she is.
1: Excellent. Thank you.
0: Back in 2 and 2.
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0: And we're back, Elizabeth.
1: Hey, kiddo.
0: Now, before the break, I brought in a mysterious woman, referenced her only by the pronoun she.
1: Yeah, what's up?
0: So who's she?
1: Oprah.
0: Again, that's a fantastic question, Elizabeth. And
1: ooh,
0: it is
1: she.
0: Not Oprah. The she in question is the owner of Bellum Entertainment, a woman named Mary Carol McDonald.
1: I was so hoping her name was Bella.
0: No.
1: She's like, Bella.
0: Well, Mary Carol McDonald is our crimer of the day.
1: Yeah.
0: Now, Mary Carol McDonald was both the owner and the brains behind Bellum Entertainment's blatant cash grab programming and its fly-by-night business model.
1: Yeah.
0: But rather than tell you about her, Elizabeth.
1: What? What?
0: Close your eyes.
1: Okay.
0: I'd like you to picture it.
1: My eyes are closed.
0: It's a Tuesday morning in Burbank, and you're running a bit late to work. You left your home early while the world was still quiet. You heard the morning birds singing their songs when you finally crawled into your SUV and started the engine. Traffic across the valley was light at first, But you ran into some construction, which slowed traffic down to an agonizing crawl. Once you manage to get through that slowdown, and once you're again driving at normal speeds, you spy the time on the clock in your car, and you know you'll need a bit of luck if you are to make it on time to this hastily called morning meeting. Just outside the offices of the production company Bellum Entertainment, where you work, you find a parking space in the lot. When you get out and close your car door, you're careful not to spill your coffee. Crossing the parking lot, you recognize a few cars, folks you haven't seen in the office for what feels like months. You rush into the building. Your heels click against the Moorish-style hard tile floor. Just before you hit the door to the conference room, you check your phone. Look at that. You made it. You're not late. You yank the door open, and a small sea of nervous faces greet you. You share a polite smile. You take your seat at the conference table. Now you and everyone else wait together for the arrival of your boss, Mary Carol McDonald. A few folks around the table chat in hushed tones. They seem to be trying to figure out what this meeting is about. No one seems to know. Luckily for you all, your boss doesn't make you wait long. She's inarguably late, but it doesn't matter. It's her company. She can do that. That's the privilege of being the owner of the production company. When she does finally swan into the conference room, the CEO is all smiles, backed by a happy-faced demeanor. She sets down her bag, her green tea, and she takes the seat at the head of the conference table. She greets the gathered group and tells you she has big, big news. She says it with a sing-song voice, and then she launches into what feels like a rehearsed speech. Mary Carol McDonald begins by listing the shows this group has produced, distributed. She says she could not be prouder of your work on such shows as Bizarre Murders, Corrupt Crimes, I Married a Murderer, and It Takes a Killer. She says that the company started out in children's programming with Animal Atlas, and now look at how you all have grown into a true crime empire. She says making high-quality content on a low-quality budget is what makes her feel like her life has meaning and purpose. She hopes you all feel the same. Her speech seems like an odd sort of backhanded compliment, but you nod politely. Then her face grows serious. She takes a dramatic pause, punctuated by a short, sharp inhale of air, followed by a long sigh. Then the CEO pushes her chair back from the table, stands up. Here it comes, you think. Whatever the real cause is for this morning meeting, standing before you all, the CEO of Bellum Entertainment looks around the room at the collection of nervous faces staring back at her, and then she starts to speak. Mary Carol McDonald launches into a sad-voiced apologia, which also feels practiced. Then she gets to the meat of her speech. She says that in the past, there have been a few difficult days, times when the payroll was delayed, other times when projects required you all to stay late, to work overtime, and to come back early the next day in order to hit your production deadlines. But you all did it. You all came together, and you made it happen. She says this is another one of those times. You all will need to be there for each other. She pauses, clears her throat. Somehow this also seems practiced, created for effect. Then Mary Carol McDonald lets the hammer drop. The CEO of Bellum Entertainment informs you that the company is shutting down, effective immediately, and that you are all fired, also effective immediately. There are a few shocked gasps, followed by a stunned silence. And again, Mary Carol McDonald pauses for dramatic effect. As a silent chaos reigns inside the minds of everyone in the conference room, Mary Carol McDonald stands there saying nothing. After her brief pause, she starts to speak again. She announces that the immediate shutdown of the company is not her fault. There are factors outside of her control. This sounds like a lie when she says it. Meanwhile, she goes on to explain that the company was the victim. You wonder what the company was the victim of, besides mismanagement. Thankfully, she provides the answer. You see, there was an episode of what she calls significant bank fraud. That's why everyone's paychecks were late. She corrects herself to say, are late. She promises to get it all straightened out. As soon as she does, you could all expect your final paychecks to be mailed to you. One of the editors, a guy who worked with you a few times, lets out a loud Bronx cheer. And then he says, this is a bunch of BS. He gets up, grabs his stuff, storms out of the conference room. The door slams shut behind him. The CEO, Mary Carol McDonald, watches him go and then tries to make a joke. She says, I guess he's no fan of bank fraud. No one laughs. The Doe's days are over. No more fake laughs for the boss, mostly because she's no longer anyone's boss. You wonder to yourself how you're going to pay your rent as the silence following your former boss's bad joke competes with the sound of the air conditioning in the conference room. Guess your plans to fly back east to see your mother will have to be put on hold. But your mom did warn you that Hollywood can be a rough business, so that's fun. Your mom was right again. So there you go, Elizabeth. Now, after that unfortunate meeting in June of 2017, when Mary McDonald informed her employees that they were all out of a job, things went further south and did so quickly. You see, 2 months later, in August of 2017, McDonald was the subject of an investigation by the United States Department of Labor for a raft of violations. Oh. There was a group of 50 of her former workers who all filed complaints with the Department of Labor.
1: 50
0: that she had paid them late, like in the case of Nigel Bellis.
1: Yeah.
0: Or that she entirely missed payroll, again, like the case of Nigel Bellis. Like, you know, so when the Department of Labor launched its investigation, they found that Mary Carol McDonald had a curious habit of classifying her workers as independent contractors rather than employees of her company, which explains why Stephanie Manos was an office manager of an office with no employees.
1: Right.
0: Elizabeth, that one life hack kept the company's costs down, because if she had no employees, then she could avoid things like payments for employees' health care.
1: Well, that's like Uber, isn't it?
0: Pretty much. It's very common these days. Also, she could avoid paying overtime because they were contractors. Right. So it's up to them to manage their time.
1: Yeah.
0: Also, she could avoid things like OSHA violations because she doesn't have employees. And it's just like, look, you're in charge of your own safety. This is also why Mary Carol McDonald was investigated by the California Labor Commission for abuse of employees and their trust and a well-documented pattern of non-payment of wages.
1: Right.
0: Now, in an interesting twist, some of the folks who came forward to file complaints against Bellum Entertainment were former FBI agents and former police officers.
1: What?
0: The ones who've been on camera as experts on the various true crime shows?
1: Yeah.
0: Those former FBI agents and former cops, the ones who appeared on the shows as experts on crime, they became victims of crime, thanks to Mary Carol McDonald. Oh, the irony.
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Hey, it's Will, and you've still got time. If you're looking to check out iHeartRadio's Fiesta Latina, happening Saturday, October 17th at the Kaseya Center. 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You can see Tony Sukar's Latin tribute to Michael Jackson and some other special guests as well. It should be a fun time. Get all the information.

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We do that. 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

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Hey, it's Will, and you've still got time. If you're looking to check out iHeartRadio's Fiesta Latina, happening Saturday, October 17th at the Kaseya Center. We've also got a Fiesta Latina kickoff party happening October 15th in the Miami Design District, and it's free. You can see Tony Sukar's Latin tribute to Michael Jackson and some other special guests as well. It should be a fun time. Get all the information right now, big1059.com.

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Big 105.9. Hey, it's Will, and we've got a chance for you to win $1,000 because who couldn't use a couple extra dollars in their pockets, right? Holidays coming up, gas, food, you know, the life stuff. 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

Halloween Horror Nights back at Universal Studios, and we've got your chance to get some tickets. All you got to do is buy some tickets for the Paul Castronovo Show 50-50 raffle. You got a chance to win a bunch of money, potentially. Last year, somebody won over 100 grand, trying to beat that again this year. And then the other half of that goes to FarmShare, helping families across South Florida. But then you're also in the running to score some passes for Universal Orlando Resort's Hollywood Horror Nights. Grab your tickets now.

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Halloween Horror Nights back at Universal Studios, and we've got your chance to get some tickets. 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

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Hey, it's Will, and you've still got time. If you're looking to check out iHeartRadio's Fiesta Latina, happening Saturday, October 17th at the Kaseya Center. We've also got a Fiesta Latina kickoff party happening October 15th in the Miami Design District, and it's free. You can see Tony Sukar's Latin tribute to Michael Jackson and some other special guests as well. It should be a fun time. Get all the information.

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Holidays coming up, gas, food, you know, the life stuff. 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

Halloween Horror Nights back at Universal Studios, and we've got your chance to get some tickets. 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You got a chance to win a bunch of money, potentially. Last year, somebody won over 100 grand, trying to beat that again this year. And then the other half of that goes to FarmShare, helping families across South Florida. But then you're also in the running to score some passes for Universal Orlando Resort's Hollywood Horror Nights. Grab your tickets.

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Hey, it's Will, and you've still got time. If you're looking to check out iHeartRadio's Fiesta Latina, happening Saturday, October 17th at the Kaseya Center. We've also got a Fiesta Latina kickoff party happening October 15th in the Miami Design District, and it's free. You can see Tony Sukar's Latin tribute to Michael Jackson and some other special guests as well. It should be a fun time.

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2: I'm looking at 5:58. And again, Mike Anderson, Zip Anderson, excuse me, has chosen to start. What is it?
3: Zip Anderson or Dip Anderson?
2: I thought it was Dip. It's Dip Anderson.
3: Dip Anderson.
4: I went through a period of about a year or two that I've made a lot of dips.
2: Dip Anderson. Good morning. Welcome. Ay, it was so hot yesterday. And one of you guys sent me an email or it was in the show notes. Like, we're expecting some cooler. When is this?
3: In the near future. Like, so, now that Isaias is gone.
2: Are you in the toilet? Why are you grunting?
3: Because I didn't know the exact answer. The story just said we got a cold front on the way.
2: All right. I don't see it. Let me look at this week's weather. Here. Yeah, I'm pulling the app. Yeah, Manhattan. Oh, I'm going to look at the New York weather because I'm going to be flying up there on Sunday. Yeah, I picked the weekend to go when the Dolphins have a bye week.
3: Oh, man, you should stay up there till next Sunday, bro.
2: I was wishing. I wish I could, but I can't.
4: Was that the Jets game?
3: Yeah. Next Sunday.
2: I've never gone to a game up there. Looking at the forecast. It's going to be 84 later this week. Is that what you're talking about? Like 84?
4: I mean, we're hitting a low of 73 tomorrow.
2: But that's 2 o'clock in the morning. We're not out.
4: All right,
2: ridiculous.
4: But still.
2: No, I need real cold. Like when I go to New York.
3: Cold, we're awake and alive.
2: When I go to New York, when I got to go to New York to not get my award, it's going to be in like 43 to like 64. So I will be, in fact, Wendy, if you want to come by and help me work on the wardrobe.
5: Yeah. What kind of jackets are we looking
2: that's
5: at?
2: That's right. Do I bring a leather? What am I doing?
5: Right.
2: I know I got to bring a suit. I got to bring a suit, maybe a light sport coat, a shacket, leather jacket. Yeah.
5: Light sport coat.
4: That might be a little heavy.
2: For daytime, if it's in the 40s, leather jacket. No?
3: There's a place on Earth that's in the 40s right now.
2: It's going to be New York City next week when I get up there, baby.
4: You're taking the fake Tom Ford leather jacket?
3: Ooh, the Fontoured.
2: It's too big for me now.
5: Really?
2: It's a little baggy. It's a little baggy. Yeah. I'm becoming, look, it's happening. The old man, you just become this small grandpa, old man.
4: I worry about the hunchback.
2: I'm not getting a hunchback.
4: Not you, but I do not want to be one of those old people where
2: they look like
4: a vulture.
2: The head bent over like that?
4: Oh, your head like six. Listen, your neck's like straight out of your chest.
2: I thought at that Dolphin game yesterday that I was tailgating with some of the crew, and I was like, I love you guys, and you guys are my close friends, and I'm going in. I'm going into the stadium and sitting in the ACs. I'm so ruined. And spoiled. Yeah. But yesterday hit hard.
3: It was hot and it was humid.
2: And there were a lot of annoying Houdet type people.
4: Oh, Houdet.
2: Houdet, is that what they say? The Cincinnati Bengals fans? It's kind of stupid. But listen, they won the game and whatever.
4: The Saints. Like,
5: this is the hottest game on record for October.
2: Yeah, and I felt it. Right. And like people, I would come up and go, hey, man, you know the bro hug thing? I learned how to bro hug recently. It was soaking wet. I'm like, ugh. Like, gross. Like, you guys are disgusting.
3: This iHeart box doesn't come with a shower,
2: masseuse. No, our box is cold. We're cold in our box.
3: No, what I'm saying is, like, you're outside dealing with all the sweat and the body odor.
2: Right.
3: When you come in, you can't wash it all off? I don't know what you're asking. I'm asking if there's a shower.
2: It's just like, no shower. It's just a room.
3: There's no private restroom.
2: It's a room with a refrigerator filled with Stella and Mint Ultra. There's a bottle of tequila. Well, Mike Anderson. I mean, sorry, Dip Anderson's been
3: there. Anderson.
4: Yeah,
2: empanadas usually. That's a
4: cheese
2: nice
4: sauce fountain.
2: They did not have that. The food was decent. They had like a make your own fajita or taco, maybe a taco. What's the tortillas were about this big.
3: Tortillas?
2: Yeah.
4: Taco size.
3: I hope Adam enjoyed my tickets because I would have gone.
2: The listener Adam who won brought his boy, his little 9-year-old kid.
5: That was so cute.
2: It was great.
5: It was a great pick.
2: Cool. Good. Oh, did you see it on the Instagram?
5: Yeah, it was awesome.
2: Yeah, that kid was
5: having the day of his life.
2: He was having fun. So here's the thing. I'm like, hey, man, go over here. And he's like, what? I go, we have the best cookies. I'm trying to bond with the kid. Like, I know how to do it. He's like, I'm good. I go, no. You've got to have one of these cookies. And he's like, he looks at his dad. So maybe like he wasn't allowed to. And his dad's like, you want a cookie? He's like, no. And I'm like, dude, what are you doing? Your father just gave you the go-ahead. I'm saying you got to try this. And then so about 3 minutes later, he was mashing it into his face.
3: Nice. Oh, I thought it was going to be sad.
2: No,
3: like,
2: he was mashing it. He was so... Oh, God, no. I didn't do it. I didn't know. Not that bad.
3: Good. So he ended up having a good time, the kid.
2: Yeah, except for the Dolphins. You know, like, they were lifelong Dolphin fans. So if you don't know what we're talking about, we had a contest a few weeks back, and when we launched our new phone number, which is 833-305-PAUL.
4: Oh, sorry. We haven't played that in a while, have we?
2: Call the Paul Castle. I was just hoping for a bell, anything.
4: Oh, okay.
2: Thank you. Oh, not this.
3: I like the
2: other one. I hate this one. 833-305-PAUL. It's too early for this guy screaming. Anyway, the first person I got through in that line was this nice gentleman, Adam, and his... And his son, and they got three, and they won tickets in the big 105.9 suite, which is
5: awesome.
2: It's really the iHeart suite, but I'll call it the big.
3: It's the big 105.9.
2: Yeah, we carry the games, man. And I met some nice people, and we ate, and then by halftime, my buddy Tommy B and I were like, let's get out of here. After the third, what was it? What? Maybe it was after that play where we should have ran in for a touchdown. We just decided to back up and kick a field goal. I was done.
4: Well, after they returned that first kick, started the first quarter, I'm like, well,
2: it never should have started that way. Yeah.
3: My wife sits down and she goes, hey, this is my first time watching kickoff. I've always been like, what should I expect? And I go, expect our special teams to be very bad. And right on cue, they almost get a touchdown on that kick return. And I'm like, that's what I mean.
2: Like in college, some college teams, they put their best play. Like Urban Meyer, when he was coaching for Florida, he preached special teams, and he put his 5-star studs on special teams. Like you had these, you know, blue chip football players. I always think, like in the NFL,
3: Malachi Toney returns punts.
2: Yeah, there you go. So I mean, in the NFL, it's so important.
4: And then Gesicki gets a touchdown and rubs his nose.
2: Former guys, I hear you, man.
4: Nothing worse.
2: See, Mike, you had a little trouble over the weekend, and.
4: It's still going.
2: Why is the girl...
4: I run out of the studio.
2: Oh, I didn't.
4: Are you talking about Little Caesars or
2: both? I mean, your girlfriend called. You know, you called.
3: What are you talking about?
2: Your girlfriend called you cheap, and then you got it coming out of both.
4: Which
2: ends.
4: I didn't realize how hurtful that can be to be called cheap. Especially, yeah. I think I may be more sensitive to it because growing up, my mom was cheap. Very cheap, and I'm like, oh. When I grow up, I'm never going to be cheap.
2: Well, but is this going back to you not wanting to give Christmas presents?
4: Maybe we cap how much we spend on each other.
2: And your girlfriend said you're cheap. Well, you know, this is on the heels of I don't want to go to Italy because it costs too much.
4: Well, and again,
2: what are you saving for?
4: You know who you're going to be?
2: You're going to be the guy who saves. I'm saving up for retirement, and the day you retire, you're going to drop. I know a guy that died the day after he retired. The first guy that hired me in radio. And let me just say, he was the biggest piece of dirt on the planet. He was such a scumbag.
3: You're supposed to talk nice about people when they die.
2: This was, he died in the 80s, but he was so mean that he was the...
4: he deserved
2: it. He used to call... Radio stations have a hotline for like...
4: Oh, is it that boss you had?
2: I just said, yeah, it was the first boss I ever had. And he said that he told every employee that if you don't answer the phone on the first ring when he calls on the hotline, you're fired. Now, imagine being a 20-year-old...
3: What if you're playing a long song because you have to go take a leak?
2: Yeah, none of that mattered. And people would try to rationalize it. He didn't. He's like, if I call the hotline and you don't answer, you're no longer on my radio station. And, wow. And these are 20-year-old kids. We were like, that's at RUF in Gainesville there.
5: Yeah.
2: Mm-hmm. And he was so mean that when he died, everybody was like, aw, what a shame.
4: Oh, well.
2: Yep.
4: Some people do not handle power well. God. That's one of them, clearly.
2: Shane Gillis drops an F-bomb on Saturday Night Live.
3: He did?
2: Yeah. I heard it. Here's the thing. I taped it and watched back. Did he just drop an F-bomb? It sounded like he did. And I didn't think anything of it. Later on, when I was online doing my show prep, I see the headline, Shane Gillis drops F-bomb. I'm like, and I went back and watched it. Oh, yeah, he dropped it. There it was.
4: It was kind of like, he didn't fully enunciate or pronounce it, but... And I'm thinking, too, why doesn't SNL have a dump button like they have on any kind of award show?
3: Brother, Pat McAfee is live, and they've got a dump button.
2: Do they right. Does he drop them?
3: Yeah, he drops them all the time.
2: Yeah.
4: Unless they wanted it. Because I guess they're in what they call in the industry safe harbor, being on after 10 o'clock at night?
3: Yeah.
2: Saturday Night Live is 11:30.
4: Right, but I mean, safe harbor is what, from like 10 to... the thing
3: I feel bad for is Lorne Michaels is notorious for if you curse on the show, you're never going to be back again.
2: Yes.
4: Oh, really? I think
3: he's very notorious. Yeah. So this is probably the second time Lorne will fire Shane because he's never having him back.
2: Yeah, he was fired a long time. Like he didn't know. He was hired, and then they went back and said, oh, he said some racist stuff.
3: Next day.
2: On a podcast, fired. And they let him go. And then they brought him back to host, and he's been back three times to host. And by the way, every time he comes back to host, the ratings are through the roof.
3: It's great.
2: He's so good.
4: You know? Yeah, out of all the different hosts they've got for this season, he might be number one, right? Yeah,
2: I like him, and whenever Nate Bargatze shows up, they do some really funny stuff.
3: The stand-ups have a lot of fun on the show.
2: Yeah, and by the way, the history of SNL, it was actors. They didn't do a lot of, you never saw a stand-up comedian come in there and do his act until Dave Chappelle. I think he's the first one that started doing a little stand-up routine, and then Nate, and they haven't had Sebastian on to do his... They impersonate him. No.
3: I remember I remember watching Dane Cook when I was a kid. The opening monologue was a stand-up set.
2: Oh, Dane Cook was on?
3: Louis C.K. Whenever a stand-up comes on, their opening monologue is always a set.
2: Yep. So anyway, we'll see what happens if there's any fallout from that bit. But he had a few really, really funny sketches, and I thought he was excellent. Some guy got mauled in a... we're going to probably talk about that today. I don't know who these people are that think they should jump into an exhibit at a zoo where there's dangerous animals. I never understood that one.
3: Call me an a-hole. I am so happy they're not putting down the tiger.
2: No, I'm with you.
3: Like, I'm happy about that.
2: I feel bad for the guy. Listen, if you in your head, you're thinking you're going to jump into any encounter, kill that guy. Like, have him... just go ahead and take him out. It's the same guy that's going to drive over the bright line...
3: Yeah.
2: And try to rush.
3: It's natural selection. God will find a way to take it.
2: Yeah. You know, I mean, people are like, oh, it's a murder train. Shut up. No, it's the idiots trying to drive over it. The trains are...
3: The flashing lights are pretty bright and loud.
2: Indicator, yeah. Oh, I can make it. No, you can't. By the way, yesterday I got stuck in a tri-rail train. There's no way anyone is ever going to get hit by a tri-rail train. I could have got out and, pushed it. I think I could have walked under it. It was going so slow. And I'm on my way to the Dolphin game.
4: There's nothing worse than when a freight train's coming by and then it stops. But only
2: at 4 a.m. when we're driving to work. And then it does that thing where it backs up. You ever see that?
4: Yeah.
2: What is that?
3: But I think the best thing by far is when you see the freight train coming and you got the things and you're like, oh, here we go. And it's like four cars long. It's like, whoa. Yeah, okay.
2: That's the nicest feeling. That's a good one. Yeah. Yesterday, driving to the Dolphin game, we left Boca Raton at 11:15. And I'm driving there, like, man, it's quiet. Usually there's always pain in the ass traffic. There was nobody in the car. I'm telling you, it felt like I was there at 9 a.m. There was nobody on the road. And then there was nobody in the stands. I mean, it was like the least.
3: Even the whole game?
2: The whole game so far. It was empty. I never saw anything like it.
3: So not even the Bengals fans came out.
2: There was a lot of Bengals fans. But normally, when the Kansas City Chiefs were here, lots of Bengal fans. But the Dolphin fans filled in all around them. This was just an empty stadium with mostly Bengal fans. It's funny. I put it this way. When I left early and I heard cheering, I didn't know if the cheering was for the Dolphins or the Bengals.
3: Man.
2: Yeah. And I also say this. I hate people that say the Bengals.
3: Oh, my God.
2: I hear it all the time. Oh, man, the Bengals. The Bengals are a rock band. God.
5: Yeah.
2: The Bengals played...
3: The Bengals.
2: The Bengals. Anyway,
3: it's confusing. It's so close.
2: What happened, Donnell? We have one of our fine people joining us by calling 833-305-PAUL. Donnell.
6: Hey, good morning. So on last Friday, I was going to Costco in Boca, and the Bright Line put down the guardrail. We're waiting for about 30 seconds. Train doesn't go by. All of a sudden, one guy, two cars back, starts freaking out. He starts honking at everyone, cursing at everyone, saying, go through it. I'm like, no, dude. In 20 years driving, no one has ever honked me at a railroad to go through it. And these are the people that are getting hit.
4: What was he yelling at you? Go through it?
6: Yeah.
4: Oh, my.
6: The barrier and everything, like an insane person.
2: And what did you say? Did you flip him off? Because that's what I would have been doing. I'm like, screw you, dude. I'm going through a train track. What is the hurry?
3: That's so wild.
4: That's not a gamble I'm taking.
2: No.
5: No.
2: How long are you going to be there?
3: Hey, Donnell, man, if I'm you, I'm turning around. I'm like, hey, you go ahead. Go, you go. Yeah. You go around.
2: Are you
3: go
2: Asian?
3: Around me. Did I sound Asian?
2: Yeah, you go ahead.
3: You go around. You go around my car.
2: All right, let's
3: hit
2: not
3: Brian
2: get,
3: Ryan.
2: Let's not get canceled, all right? It's only 6:13 in the morning. Donnell, thanks for the call. We got to fly. So, you know, we've been chatting it up here, talking about the weather and tiger maulings and dolphin football. But, you know, there's Wendy sitting at her lovely home in Parkland.
5: We're here.
2: Two young teenage boys that don't want to go to school today.
5: And they don't have to.
2: She's
5: teacher work day.
2: Oh yeah, it's Columbus
4: Indigenous Peoples Day.
5: No, you can't say that.
2: Yeah, you can if you're
5: can't
2: an Italian.
5: Talk about getting canceled.
2: Listen,
5: now
2: if you're an Italian American, you can say, "Listen, Columbus knew." He came to the United States. He's like, "Listen, enough of nothing. I'm gonna whack a few of you Indigenous folks." But this is what we did back then.
3: What's more cancelable, me doing my Asian accent or Paul calling it Columbus?
2: It is still Columbus Day.
4: Paul with Columbus Day.
2: It didn't.
3: You're done. You're done, brother.
2: You know he was misunderstood. Yeah.
4: Oh, God. You doubling down now?
2: Yes. I know that. We don't
3: think
2: have
3: about the times they lived in.
2: That's what I'm saying.
3: It was normal back then.
2: They killed and they pillaged. That's what they did when they went to. He didn't know. He wasn't woke. There was no book to tell him what to do.
4: I mean, technically, the Vikings were here first.
2: When the Vikings, they were mean. We didn't cancel all of them. This is the
3: we gave him a show.
2: He's the only Italian that. There's no other Italian based holidays. You have, you know, with all due respect to Lamar, you got Black History Month. You got Hispanic Heritage every weekend.
4: Yeah.
2: You got Fiesta Latina.
4: Day.
2: You got the Irish Dina.
4: Cinco de Mayo.
2: You got Fiesta. Jimmy, you got 53 Jewish holidays for Wendy. Give the Italians something. It's Columbus, dude. We even get it. Look, I got the Marconi Awards in New York. You don't even know what it is. You have
3: March 24th that you guys celebrate every year. I know that March 24th.
2: What is it?
3: That's the release of The Godfather.
2: Okay, yeah, we do have. That's a private event in my home. But yeah, come on, give me
5: that's
2: Columbus.
5: Members only.
2: If it wasn't for Columbus, where would you be right now?
4: Do you remember that Sopranos episode back in the day where they were, you know, that was early 2000s where. They'd already started the Indigenous Peoples Day, I think, at that point.
2: Again, I
4: and
2: saw it in the early 2000s.
4: All arguing about
2: it. You just saw it, so I don't remember. Is that what happened?
4: Yeah, it was like a whole episode. They're all celebrating Columbus Day.
7: Columbus is a good guy. He didn't mean it. He didn't know what he's doing. He's Columbus.
2: All right. Anyway, Wendy, what's coming up in the news?
5: All right, we have two Floridians dead and 150,000 still without power after hurricane. Go ahead, Lewis.
2: Asiago. Isaias. By the way, when did the Asiago bagels become a thing?
4: Oh, it was
2: Asiago. I buy them too, but why are they a thing? Like when they were not. That's not a. That's a non-traditional bagel flavor.
3: Is that a soft G? I thought it was Asiago.
2: What did I say?
3: Asiago.
2: I didn't know. I didn't.
4: I just bought one.
2: I buy them too. I like them, but I just don't know. I don't know what that cheese
5: is. Now flavored cream cheese.
2: I don't know what that cheese is. Asiago. It's not like you go to the store. And, oh, can I get a container of Asiago? Well, all of a sudden, they're on a bagel.
4: It just works so well on a bagel.
2: I hear you. Well, who started that crap? It's not like I guarantee you, in Brooklyn, New York, 10, 15, 20 years ago, you're not getting an Asiago bagel. Wendy, you need to discover this. All right, so that's...
5: Yeah, we need to figure that out. And the flavored cream cheeses, which are all the rage now. There's like Oreo, bacon. Have you seen those flavors?
3: Oreo.
2: Oh, that's disgusting.
5: Like crazy flavored cream cheese.
2: But I'll try the the bacon. Bacon doesn't sound terrible. All right. Although I'm off bacon. I'm off creamer. My whole life.
4: No butter.
2: 6:17.
5: No
2: Wendy's news
5: what?
2: Next. I
4: 1%
2: know.
4: Milk.
2: Yeah. I tried to buy... Well, we're going to talk about it. I'm in search for a fat-free creamer if it exists. I don't think it does.
4: Yeah, creamer. I think it's called
3: creamer by
4: skim milk.
3: Nature.
2: I ordered fat-free creamer. I went on the... I was on the... the Amazon. And I got... I ordered from the whole paycheck yesterday. And I'm on like... It's a fat-free creamer. And I put it in. And I... bought this stuff and it came to the house and it was fat-free milk, which is just like just water, like colored white, sort of off-white water. And I put it in my coffee today and it ruined it. It ruined my coffee. But because of my stupid, I'm trying to look, I guess half and half, and that's not the good stuff for you. And I can't, my wife's,
5: oh,
2: I'm not drinking that. My wife's plant-based creamer or nut creamer is pure trash as well.
3: Oh, the nut pod? You got the nut pod?
2: She has it.
3: I love the nut pod.
2: But it doesn't cream the coffee.
3: No, it doesn't.
2: No, it's just like light.
3: A hint of the flavor it says on the carton. Yeah. Like a hint.
2: And I don't need all the sugar. Anyway, if somebody knows a good fat-free half and half, 833-305-PAUL.
5: Yeah.
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29: 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We're doing our best. That's the issue.
2: Hey, Mikey.
4: Yo.
2: I just read online that
3: Dippy.
2: That what?
3: Oh, Dippy.
2: Dip Anderson.
4: You don't have to bring that nickname.
2: I love Dip Anderson. It's the greatest nickname. I thought it was Sip Anderson. I don't know
3: why. Well, if you become a bartender, you could become Sip Anderson.
4: I don't mind that one either. I do sip a lot. I'm a sipper.
2: I have a phone number here. I'm going to text it to you. Because I just saw online that Knott's Berry Farm opens
4: tomorrow.
2: And let's see if we get the owner on the show.
4: All right.
2: And find out. Because there's all these new. You can't buy 40.
3: They cap you. They cap you at four dozen.
2: Yeah, and I'm going to find out. Like, what happens if I show up at 2 o'clock in the afternoon? Am I getting?
4: Buying more than four dozen?
2: That's what I need to know. And
4: are they reselling them?
2: I think these people are going to. Yeah, they're having garage sales and selling them at their house.
3: It's the tias that come in and it's like, "Hey, I'm going to Knott's Berry Farm on Saturday morning. How many of you want? Oh, you. And she's getting for the entire family.
2: I don't like it at all. Anyway, if we can call that dude in a few minutes, that'd be cool. I'm looking at the prizes we have to give away this week. It's comedy week on the Paul Castronovo Show. So you got Russell Peters, who's a giant force in comedy around the world.
3: One of the nicest
2: guys. Like, that guy, in England or something, he plays stadiums.
4: Is he internationally the biggest?
3: International?
2: But here, but he's playing the Hard Rock Live here. And then Tom Segura, the newly single Tom Segura.
3: Ladies,
2: I don't know what happened there?
3: Let's give these tickets to a lady, a nice Miami lady.
2: I think he's doing fine. Lost the weight, dumped the wife. Oof. Anyway, Tom Segura is doing
3: Still does the podcast with her.
2: I know that, which is awkward as hell. What, do they just grow apart? How do they look at each other? Listen, there aren't many married couples that get divorced that are still friends. Very few.
3: We'll see how long.
2: Except maybe Bunny XO and Jelly Roll. No, I'm kidding. They hate each other, too. So those are our prizes. In fact, do we do the whole listener choice when they play our little games?
3: Well, I think they're pretty even tickets. So
4: yeah, they're both a hot ticket.
2: I know. They're both great comics. Hard Rock Live, December. I think our audience, who do you think our audience is leading?
3: Segura.
2: You think Artie is a superhero? Yeah. People? I think so.
4: I mean, he's still probably the bigger name in the U.S.
3: Anyway. I mean, locally, Russell Peters was playing the clubs last year.
2: Yeah, which doesn't make any sense. So the news is brought to you by Life Imaging, where we scan for life. Dial pound 250 and say free heart scan. Here's Wendy.
0: All right. We have two Floridians dead, 150,000 still without power after Hurricane Isaias came along the Florida Panhandle shore Friday night. The Category 2 stormed down trees and power lines, along with damaging or destroying homes and businesses in its path as it moved inland. Crews this morning are working around the clock to restore the power, and residents and business owners are cleaning up. I don't know if you guys know this, but the U.S. government actually has a Waffle House Index when it comes to hurricanes. It's an actual tool that they use to gauge how bad a community has been hit. Former FEMA chief Craig Fugate came up with the idea after surveying damage from Hurricane Charley back in 2004. Here's how it works. If it's the green Waffle House, it means that all the Waffle Houses in the area are open with a full menu. Yellow means that it's limited because they don't have power. And red, of course, is everything is shut down. So that's how they know what to do and how bad it's going to be when they get into an area.
3: How does Denny's feel about that? Because Denny's is also open 24/7.
2: Yeah, but they just didn't. Their marketing people didn't, they don't have Waffle House.
3: They don't have Waffle House.
2: I don't know what it is. And you know what? You don't hear about like Waffle House has good fights and stuff like
3: it. Love it.
4: Denny's. I mean, Denny's does too, but it's not the same.
2: You don't hear about
4: it. There's not as many Denny's either as Waffle House.
2: Is that true?
4: Just from my experience.
2: I don't know. Well, you know, the Waffle Houses are like the truckers. They love the Waffle House and they're on the road and they're usually in better locations. Denny's is more like in a neighborhood or in.
4: Yeah, strip mall.
2: Close to Federal Highway-ish.
3: There's a point in my life where Waffle House was my favorite restaurant.
2: Oh, that's so sad.
3: Yeah. We didn't have a lot of money. But
2: ours was Sizzler Steakhouse.
3: So good.
2: Yeah, when we were poor. Yeah. Sizzler was like perfect. And then I realized,
4: whatever happened.
2: Pure trash.
3: Yeah, what's your poor favorite?
2: That's a good bit. That's your five. Our top five poor restaurants. That could be.
3: Capital Grill.
2: That's a
3: Cheesecake Factory.
4: I mean, I love a Cracker Barrel.
3: So good. Is that a poor restaurant? Don't tell me that.
4: I don't know.
2: By the way, remember you were talking about, I drove by one yesterday. Right
3: over here.
4: Cracker Barrel?
2: Yeah, but we got another one up north.
4: Yeah, there's three.
2: Okay, all right.
4: Yeah. In South Florida. Yeah. Needs to be more.
2: All right, we got that going for us, which is nice. What else?
0: All right. Well, some Dolph fans obviously not happy with the 0-5 start. Some even got into a fight with Bengal fans in the stands after the game. But maybe it wasn't the score. Perhaps it was the weather. The game was the hottest in Hard Rock Stadium history for the month of October. It was 90 degrees during kickoff. Of course, on the field, they said that it's probably up to like 105, making it the hottest road game for the Bengals in their franchise history. Some players had to actually change their shirts mid-game, receive IVs to stay hydrated.
2: So
0: they said it was hot.
2: We were going to, and Burrow just showed how damn good he is. But I thought.
4: Oh, and who was doing the call for the game on television? Because he was glazed.
3: He was a lifelong Bengals fan.
2: Oh, really?
4: Oh, it was.
2: I was at the game, so I didn't hear him. But
3: so you know how Chris Collinsworth will compare everything to Pat Mahomes? Now, here's a guy who looks like a young Pat Mahomes.
4: Yeah.
3: This guy, if he ever does any other game, he'll compare to Joe Burrow. Like, that's. You can tell
4: he's not stop.
3: Oh, Joe Burrow.
4: He said he's good, the best quarterback in the league currently. I'm like, I don't know about that. I have to figure out who was doing the call.
2: How many points is Josh Allen going to get me tonight on my fantasy? I will see.
4: Well, here's the other thing, too, yesterday about that.
2: Oh, no, I'm dominating.
4: Do you see that because they missed that last second extra point kick?
2: That was
4: because the spread was 6.5.
3: The spread was 6.
2: You told me the fix isn't in? Come on.
4: When it dinged off that upright, I'm like, the amount of people screaming right now because they would have covered. And they made that kick.
2: Same thing happened to me with my Hard Rock bet app because I not that one, but a different game. They tied it up at the Washington Commanders game. They tied it up at the end, and they went over time, and I lost my
3: money.
2: I was winning. Yeah, there's something going on. You're
3: right. That's 6.5. And I the thing is, I couldn't complain to my wife because she didn't know I made the bet.
2: Who?
3: My wife. So I'm just like dying on the inside. I'm like, hey. At least we got this extra point.
4: You're all excited.
3: We lose
4: by 6. We're going to cover. We're going to cover.
3: And we
4: ding.
3: Did.
2: Oh, man. All right. So what was the fight? I didn't see the fight. I was in there.
3: It was such a stupid. Dude,
4: it was embarrassing.
2: Why are looks like fighting it's in people in the stadiums? I've been in them. I've been in stadium fights. In college.
3: I've never
2: been. In college.
3: Two.
0: Yeah.
3: Well, the thing is, at FIU, we didn't have enough fans to get into fights.
2: Both, one was a Florida-Georgia game in Jacksonville, and the other fight, oh, there they are. Oh, I love fat guys fighting, too. That's
0: you
2: fantastic.
0: Can see just how empty it is.
3: I like that the Bengals fan is not even fighting back. He's just like, stop!
2: I like the people that are standing, like, seated next to them that are just on their phones. They're not even paying attention.
5: It's like a slow motion
2: fight. Stop hitting me! Yeah. Okay. That kid's going to have a heart attack. He needs to stop.

0: the whole thing of Zach and Mary so make a porno, strange. Where it's like, if it's someone you know, you're going to spend the money just to, like, the curiosity of, like, I know them. I want to know what they look like and how they do it.
1: In my early years of my career, I worked at a station called WSHE 103.5. It was very famous in South Florida. And the midday girl, Nancy G, who was married to Skip Herman from Herman and McBean, the old morning show. Sorry to give you a little history, but he did the morning show, she did the midday. Playboy did the girls of radio, and she was the centerfold. She got naked. And it was really weird to see my buddy's wife naked. And then have to sit in the studio and be like,
2: but
1: hi.
2: You had to buy that Playboy.
1: Would
2: you
1: do this commercial? Oh, I spank-a-thon.
0: That's what you bought it knowing she was the centerfold.
1: We all, it was so weird.
0: Well, no, you're saying it's weird. Oh my God. But you're here buying.
1: I don't
0: it's
1: remember.
0: So weird. I'm spending money on this Playboy.
1: No, I don't know if I bought it or not because we all worked there. I think we all got copies, but it was weird. I'm telling you, it was awkward to be working with somebody who you knew as a professional employee, and then, oh, by the way, you're naked. I wonder if she's got to still be out there somewhere.
0: Well, that's the thing of, like, the Seth Rogen, Zach and Mary, like, if you, someone you know is on OnlyFans, like, if you're scrolling right now, Paul, and
1: I know, I'm married. This is all hypothetical.
0: And you see someone you went to high school with.
1: I don't want to see any of them.
0: Mike sees someone that he went to high school
1: she's
0: with.
1: She's in her 40s now.
0: And you're like, this girl.
1: Would you spend the money? Because then they know who's spending money on them. They'd be like, oh.
3: Well, I mean, you could lie on there. You can be anonymous, I think.
1: Oh, you can? I don't
0: but
1: know.
0: But also,
1: because they take your credit card. How anonymous can you be?
0: One of my favorite bits about OnlyFans, I don't even remember the comic that said it, but he was like, I'm spending $14.99 a month on Disney Plus, and you're charging me $14.99 a month. Like, you think you are worth the same as Disney Plus?
1: Yeah, you
0: like
1: get
0: lower
1: Star
0: your prices.
1: Wars money.
0: Correct. Like, what do you think?
1: That's
0: you are?
1: That's hilarious. Yeah, for $14.99, I get, you know, the Sith, Dark Sith, or whatever the hell. Or I get to see this chick's foot.
0: You better be providing Star
1: hilarious.
0: Wars level content.
1: All right.
2: 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Yeah, tell us why.
1: Or call me.
2: Is it worth it?
1: I'll interview you. I mean, 833-303-305.

0: My guy's got pipes. Hey, you're going to need that number now because caller 10 gets to play Are You Smarter Than a Show Member? And it's prize pig free Monday.
1: What's that mean?
0: It means that guy Dave who calls in on every line can't play today. And by the way, we have caller ID. Dave, you're calling now. We're on to you.
1: Yeah,
0: and we're not answering your line. I don't care. Fire me. We'll be back in a minute.
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13: We're about to play Are You Smarter Than a Show Member? 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So Mike is scrambling to reload. Enter password.
16: For God's sake.
13: That's not your password, bro. It's caps. It's all.
16: Like my password is.
13: Oh, my God. You just logged out. No, you can't get back in. I love Technic. Weak cold front arrives Tuesday. mostly sunny and dry today. I'm just trying to bide time here.
17: Can we bide time by talking about the guy in the cutout?
13: Who?
17: Tua Tagovailoa?
18: You can. I don't know why we're talking about him again.
17: As bad as Malik looked. We were talking about him before the show. We didn't talk about him when the show started.
13: No. But every week it's like, Mike, are you having troubles?
17: Just log into mine.
19: All right. Yeah, come over here and log in, Diaz.
13: Bye.
19: This system is so much better than
13: the
19: last
13: time. Now you got me on the edge of my seat. What did Tua do? I'm sure he either got hurt or threw an interception.
17: He threw an interception.
19: Oh, okay, yeah.
17: In overtime with a chance to win the game, threw an interception.
13: Did they not watch video of him before they signed him?
19: I was thinking the same thing. Like, what made you think, hey, let's sign this guy? Especially, I mean, I guess they didn't know Penix was going to have injury issues to start the season.
13: I mean, in theory, still. I guess as a backup, this has got to be him then. This is it for him. There's never going to put him out there again. The fans are going to lose their minds. God. By the way, if your name was Penix, can you imagine growing up?
19: Oh, elementary school must have been hell.
13: Oh, my God.
19: For Michael Penix.
13: Are we getting in? Are we in yet? Can you, next time, can we reboot the show like before the show?
19: I do. God. Again, if you missed it, we have new software.
13: Yeah. It stresses Mikey out.
19: Bugs.
13: For Dip Anderson. Just can't take it. All right. Yeah.
17: By the way, Caps Lock was on.
19: Oh, son of a bitch.
13: I said it's on all caps.
17: Caps Lock was on.
13: By the way, you
17: were getting your password wrong. I wonder why.
13: It's time now to play Are You Smarter Than a Show?

0: All right, today we go to Cooper City, fabulous Cooper City, where real estate magnate John is our contestant today, and it's you get to pick the ticket Monday, meaning it's either you go see Russell Peters in concert at the Hard Rock Live, one of the funniest men on the planet, December 6th, or you get to see Tom Segura at the Hard Rock Live on April 3rd. You make the call, John.
1: We'll do Russell Peters.
0: All right, Russell Peters tickets for you if you can beat a show member. Now, it's either Wendy or Mike or Lewis. That you don't get to play me today because I'm in charge and I don't want to compete.
1: We'll do Wendy.
0: All right, Wendy, take your little take your cans off. Well, that sounded terrible.
2: Yeah.
0: Cans are a nickname for headphones in our industry.
2: Also, bazoongas.
3: Does anyone still say cans?
0: Only old school radio DJs. All right. You ready for these questions, Mike? John from Cooper City?
1: Yes, sir.
0: All right. These are actually tough. Question number one. You got to beat her. What's the name of the hotel in the movie The Shining?
1: I don't know.
0: Mike?
4: I can't remember either.
2: The Bates.
0: No. All right, number two. It's the Overlook.
2: Not the Bates Hotel?
0: No. That's number two.
1: One. That was a hard one.
0: Oh, yeah, I'm sorry. Hard one. All right, here's another one. Number two. What reality show features entrepreneurs pitching to investors?

0: Shark Tank.
1: Yes. Oh, man, you pulled it out of your thing.
2: Ooh, that was close.
1: I was sweating. The final question. What does a pedometer measure? Take your time, Mike.
0: Length of your step when you walk?
1: Steps, yeah. Steps is the answer. Good, you're smart. Yeah, steps, a pedometer, steps.
2: You're not going to hear the part where he said length of your...
1: Yeah, you said the word
2: he
1: steps.
2: He said steps.
1: Yeah, come
2: all
1: on.
2: Right, all right, I'll take it.
1: All right, let's get Wendy back in the studio here.
3: Wendy, come back.
1: Put her headphones back on and see if Wendy is smarter than John in Cooper City, who got two right out of the three.
4: Oh,
1: yes. Wendy, no. We learned traditionally not great at trivia.
4: No.
1: With all due respect. Question number one. What is the name of the hotel in the movie The Shining? Go.
4: All I can think of is Red Rum. I don't know the name of the hotel.
1: Red Rum. Red Rum.
4: I see the twins. I hear Red Rum. I have no idea.
3: Here's Johnny.
1: Oh, what a great.
2: Oh, the Johnny Hotel.
1: It's called The Overlook. But he did not get that.
2: Yeah, we didn't know that either.
1: He didn't get that one right either. Okay.
4: I would have never known.
1: Number two. What reality show features entrepreneurs pitching to investors? It's weird.
2: I hate the way you
4: word it. Change it, and you're fired. What was the name of that? The Donald Trump show. You're fired?
1: No, no. The investors, the Shark Tank.
4: Shark Tank?
1: Yeah.
4: Oh, what was the Donald Trump you're fired called?
2: The Apprentice.
4: The Apprentice. That's what I was thinking. Okay, it's Shark Tank. I guess I got that one right.
2: Yeah, it was worded.
4: By default.
1: It was worded.
4: I was thinking of the
2: poorly
4: other.
2: Worded. Very
4: okay,
2: confusing.
4: Go ahead.
1: The final question.
4: Yes.
1: But you already lost, but I'm going to give it to you anyway. What does a pedometer measure?
4: Speed.
1: No, steps. You didn't get any right. Speed is a speedometer.
4: Oh, all right. I was thinking speed.
1: You may be the worst player in history.
2: Yeah, but she was thinking speed. She was answering the speed.
1: My buddy
2: Wendy.
1: John is going to see Wendy.
4: I knew I didn't know the Shining one. The other one I was thinking The Apprentice.
1: He won.
2: Johnny!
1: John wins. See that? All right, congratulations.
0: Thank you.
1: He seems thrilled.
0: By the way, everybody should pick Wendy. She's not good.
2: Yo, that's not
1: my that's our girl. No reason to take a shot.
4: Jeez. Half the time I can't hear, but
1: all right,
4: other than that.
1: Up next is... So I asked Mike to track down the guy that owns the Knott's Berry Farm. Now, is it a new ownership group?
5: Yeah, remember they sold it off.
1: Right.
5: But they kept the employees.
1: So we got to get to the bottom, because they open tomorrow. It's a very famous South Florida. It's very South Florida-ish.
5: I mean, second only to the start of Stone Crab.
1: Stone Crab season. It's just weird that they both happen in the same week.
5: Yeah, I guess you're right. Yeah, I guess Joe's will be...
1: Friday or Thursday. Joe's opens for Thursday. Yeah.
5: Bam.
1: I'm going Friday. I'm actually gonna be on a boat.
5: Hope you have a reservation.
1: I know a guy. All right. 6:52, back in a minute.
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1: It's not called Columbus Day anymore. It's Indigenous People Day.
2: I don't know if
1: unless we're supporting colonizing and raping now. So,
2: no, but I mean,
1: but given the state of politics, that wouldn't surprise me either. Anyway,
2: it's not political. It's just like, it is Columbus Day. It says it on my sheet here. So, let's see here. Columbus Day or Indigenous Peoples Day may be a federal holiday, but for most states, it's not a paid day. Only 20 states gave their employees a paid holiday today.
3: Okay, traffic was so light.
2: Those are Alabama, Arizona, Connecticut, Georgia, Idaho, Illinois, Indiana, Maryland, Massachusetts, Missouri, Montana, Nebraska, New Jersey, New York, Ohio, Pennsylvania, Rhode Island, Utah, Virginia, West Virginia. Oklahoma celebrates the second Monday of October as Oklahoma Native American Day, which is unpaid. Delaware replaced Columbus Day altogether in 2009 with a floating holiday for state workers. Means they could take off any day they want. Tennessee substituted the day off today for the Friday after Thanksgiving, which, by the way, is the greatest day to have off. I put that in my contract years ago.
3: Black Friday.
4: Is that not automatically off?
2: In some states it is, some states it's not. Meanwhile, it's just about 7 o'clock.
3: Oh, it is just about.
2: Mike?
3: It is 7 o'clock.
5: It's 7 o'clock. Pitch off.
2: And that takes us to what's happening tomorrow here in South Florida, and that is Knott's Berry Farm opens. And in South Florida, this is a tradition. It's interesting how those incredible cinnamon rolls come out the same week as the other very famous South Florida only thing in Joe's Stone Crab opening on Thursday. And so we're going down to, I guess it's Homestead.
3: We're looking West at Kendall,
2: West
3: technically?
2: Kendall, where Joel White at Knott's Berry Farm is standing by. Joel, where are we? Is it technically
4: Redlands?
6: Redlands.
2: Oh, okay. Yeah. You know, for those of us that don't live in Miami-Dade County, the Redlands is something we only heard about after Hurricane Andrew.
4: And then stopped hearing about it.
2: And then
4: it
2: you never hear about the Redlands. Yeah, except once a year when you guys open up and sell 8 billion. Well, by the way, that's a question. Why are the cinnamon buns seasonal?
6: Well, it starts from being a farm and the business being open when they were growing strawberries and growing other fruits and vegetables. So that's the history of it. And to this day, we're a seasonal business. It builds up excitement, so I can be on the radio with you guys and create a buzz as we open.
2: Oh, I see how it works. Okay, so you could theoretically sell it. It's not like you can't sell them. It's not like a cinnamon isn't growing. Anyway, you can't get the cinnamon till late October.
3: Oh, yeah, no.
6: Correct.
2: Now, we keep hearing these rumors, Joel, that you're capping. Do we have a problem? Like some people just show up and try to buy all the cinnamon buns, and then other people get in line, they get pissed, they can't get them. Is that why you're capping it?
6: Well, we love all our customers, but what we found is we have a small kitchen. We're cranking out cinnamon rolls starting at 6 a.m. till 3 in the afternoon, and we want the line to move fast. So we thought this year to put in a 4 dozen cinnamon roll limit per guest as a way to have the line move quicker. And it's just about having it flow and not having these huge orders that can really slow down the line and frustrate customers, I think.
2: I've never waited in line there. We always have someone from the show go get them.
3: I went one year.
2: The process, is it you stand in line, you wait, and then you walk in. Is there a counter where you go, okay, let me take two of those? It's like buying bagels?
6: Sure, yeah. This year we did a number of things to try to increase the speed of the line. We've added more menus in the line so people can know what they want to order. We've added a fourth register. So there's 4 registers now and 4 cashiers. And we've added this 4 dozen limit. And the hope is that the line will move quicker, because I think it's great that people are willing to spend a long amount of time in the line. But I'd love to be able to say to people, hey, you come down to Knott's Berry Farm, you never have to wait more than an hour.
2: Why don't you stick a tent?
6: Some number that people would say.
2: Put like a tent up outside and then just have a bunch of Apple Pay machines sitting there and just have them all packaged. Seems like there'd be no wait at all.
6: Well, the stuff comes right out of the oven.
2: Oh, so that's
6: the
2: challenge.
6: People want hot right out of the oven. Yeah,
2: so that I did not know.
6: And that's the beauty. That's the beauty of it. You get hot right out of the oven. So that's what we're trying to do.
3: Oh, yeah. Now, Joel, speaking of demand, and have you? I think I asked you this when you first opened back up with the new ownership this past winter. Have you considered a second location north?
6: Yeah, you mentioned that last time in Broward. I remember that distinctly. Yes. We're currently just trying to optimize this location. We spent a lot of time this summer trying to make the kitchen better, trying to get more space for baking and prepping, and that's really our focus. I think a second location is not in our short-term plan.
2: I can't imagine how good they taste hot. They're so good, but I mean hot. Coming right out of the oven.
3: Right, you've always had to wait a few hours or days. Really.
2: There is a pastry in Italy that they make. They come from Naples. It's called sfogliatella, very famous Italian pastry. And we landed in Naples Airport one time, and the guy was taking us to the hotel, and he goes, "Have you ever had a hot sfogliatella out of the oven?" And I go, "Not really. I always buy them at the bakery. They're cold." And he goes, "Come in. This is where they were invented." He pulled it into the place where they were invented, and they were hot coming out. And I swear to God, it's a big difference, like nothing like it. So I'm assuming it's the same for you guys. So. But I mean, people buy them hot.
6: I mean, there's something about when people get a hot baked goods, it's special. And, yeah. And people do this dance. They open it up and the steam's coming off and they taste it and they do a little like jig.
2: A little happy dance.
6: I've seen many times that just people are so excited because it's not only a great tasting product, it's history for them. They think back when they went with their parents or their grandparents to come down to Nosbury Farm to try the cinnamon roll. So it's really kind of a special South Florida thing.
2: God, I wonder if do people buy them hot and then what? Do they rush them home? Or they take them to their...
3: eat them right there in the car?
2: Yeah, that's what I'm not getting. Are they just sitting out there waiting to eat them?
6: I mean, there's a lot of different situations, but I would say typically people eat a couple and then they take them back for family or friends or different things.
2: Yeah,
6: so you know, that's the thing that we're going to have in November and going forward, the ability to order online and then pick up outside the line in the back, kind of a curbside pickup in the back of the farm, which would allow people to buy pre-bagged product and make it much more efficient if someone wants 12 dozen cinnamon rolls, they don't need 12 dozen hot out of the oven. So the idea would be to allow people who need a bulk amount to get it easily, allow us to plan for it, and the people who want hot out of the oven can wait in the line.
2: Anybody who's buying 12 dozen cinnamon rolls is taking them and reselling them somewhere, because I can't imagine. What else would they be doing with them?
6: There are some resellers. There are people who take them to police station or the fire station or down to their office, or they're having a family party. There's many, many situations.
2: All right, that makes sense. Okay, cool. Well,
3: have you thought about doing Gold Belly, or is that in the works?
2: That's a good one.
6: No, we have Gold Belly.
3: You do?
6: It starts in January. Yeah, we ship out.
2: Starts in January?
6: Because we're so busy at the start, we're not able to do it immediately out of the gate, but we'll do it from January to May, and we ship a ton of product to every state in the country.
2: Have you ever thought of using a ghost kitchen? See, I know industry lingo. So in other words, there's kitchens that are set up.
6: We're very lucky. We have over 140 years of Nosbury Farm baking experience, and these people know what they're doing. Yeah. And I love the ideas, but we don't want to stray very far.
2: I'd like
6: from
2: to
6: where
2: be a partner. I'm trying to come in financially, and I'm just without having to say it. Okay, so how can I get in? I think there's a lot
6: this
2: of money.
6: This is the same thing last year. You guys have
2: I got ideas.
6: You're creative.
2: I'm trying to get in on it. All right. Well, look, Joel,
3: your idea, people. Okay.
2: Much appreciated your time. I don't know. What do you do the day before? Like, what are you doing now?
3: Cutting the grass out front.
6: We're testing out the ovens. We're getting the team to start making some product. We're making sure the POS system works, and we're introducing a number of new team members. It's a very exciting day, and then tomorrow we'll open the gates. We'll have, I think, people who will sleep over. We'll have people here at 4 a.m., and television stations might be here. So
2: I'm sure they will be.
6: The thing.
2: All right, what time are we... what time are you dropping them off?
3: Diaz, what time are you coming down there?
2: All right, good talking to you.
6: I said last year I'd bring product to you guys. Never actually got to do that, but I'm willing to make the offer again.
2: We'd love to have you.
6: Tell me a day, we'll bring it down, and I'll shake your hand, and we can brainstorm some new ideas.
2: Kind of off, I'm off carbs. But No, I'm kidding. Never.
3: Will there be a pep talk that you'll give the staff tomorrow morning before you open the
2: doors? No, they play In the Air Tonight right before the doors open, and they're like, get ready. They get in a huddle. All right, Joel White, Knott's Berry Farm, another, you know, the 2026 season is underway tomorrow morning.
6: Tomorrow, 8 a.m. to 5 p.m. from Tuesday to Sunday. Just want to say again, we take credit cards. They didn't do that for a long time. We take credit cards now, and we look forward to seeing everybody down there. And thanks, guys.
2: Thank you, Joel. You're the best. Nice talking to you.
6: Hey, all right, have a good day.
2: All right, I just saw a story, Wendy, about a Lufthansa jet that nearly crashed. Are we getting plane crazy?
7: Yeah,
2: here?
7: They were coming down for a landing and had some issues, but everything's okay.
2: Look
7: at
2: that! The tail is touching the. What happened?
3: Wasn't that the airline in the heist?
2: The Lufthansa heist, the famous Lufthansa heist from Goodfellas, of course. The news is brought to you by Lou Backroad Chevrolet, Pompano Beach. Everybody knows.
4: Backroad.
2: Yeah, it looks like the Lufthansa jet, landing or taking off, the tail hit the...
3: Almost hit it.
7: It went back out.
2: Did it land or take off or...
3: Never been seen again.
2: You're
3: much
2: so
3: like
2: weird.
3: The Malaysian Airlines flight.
2: Here it goes. I'm watching the landing.
7: Yeah, it came down and then went back up. It almost hit the thing.
2: What did they do? Rock pilot, man. What a jerk. Folks, we got Lufthansa 456 heavy contact. Lufthansa 456 or 456, right? That's what they said. 456. We went too far into the runway, so we had to ground it. We had to go around, folks.
7: And then they took back off.
2: Oh.
7: But then they said, fine.
2: Wow. All right. Nobody died. Good.
7: Nobody died. Nope.
2: All right, what's going on in the news?
7: All right, we got good news, bad news when it comes to gas prices this morning. Gas prices aren't going up. That's the good news. The bad news is they aren't going down much. The AAA says the average price is $4.11 today. That's a 4-cent decrease from a week ago. In Fort Lauderdale, it's $4.14. That's 2 cents off. And in West Palm Boca, $4.25. That's only a 1-cent drop from a week ago. So you guys are always the highest. Jeff Bezos says AI could get Americans working less. The Amazon founder says artificial intelligence could make people so much more productive that some families may be able to get by now on one income or just having one person working 3 days per week. The traditional 5-day work week is going to go away.
2: How does that work? I mean, are they paying you more?
7: No, we're going to be working less because AI is going to be taking over so much of our jobs.
2: How can we afford to live? I don't understand.
7: I don't know. They said we'll be able to live on one person income and one person staying at home full time.
3: Who was saying this again? Bezos?
7: Jeff Bezos.
3: I trust that.
2: He said that from the deck of his yacht before he stepped on his helicopter.
3: You're going to love it, everybody. Yeah, it's going to be great.
7: He says 5-day work week's going to go away.
2: How? I mean, we have to make ends meet. They're going to pay us to work 3 days?
7: Because the AI is going to take care of so much of the job you're already doing. You won't need to do it.
2: But someone has to pay your bill. You still have bills.
7: You work less for the same amount of money is what he's saying. You can do less work, make the same amount of money you're making.
2: Oh, so basically what Luis Diaz does. I got you.
7: Yeah.
2: I took a shot.
3: I would like an AI, like financial assistant that just handles all the finances. Like, Mike, you want to cancel this subscription? You haven't used it and whatever. Someone to keep an eye on all that crap.
2: It's coming.
7: Yeah, you can probably do that now.
2: Yeah, maybe. Yeah,
3: probably.
7: Just with chat.
2: I don't know how. I can't find my pass. Someone to remember my passwords.
3: I need an AI to help me use
2: I haven't watched
3: AI.
2: Hulu in 2 months. Cancel it for me. Yeah, that would be really nice, but it doesn't exist.
7: Or if you get a credit card and you forget to cancel, you know, people do those deals and then they forget to take them off. Yeah, there's probably tons of things we're paying for we don't even realize about. Did you guys hear about this Italian wine heist?
2: No, the great ever? Italian. This is worse than the Lufthansa heist.
7: Yes, it's worse. It's thieves pulled off Italy's biggest ever wine heist, stealing 30,000 bottles worth $5.8 million. At least seven thieves broke into a winery near Cortona and disabled the alarms and surveillance tape, so they were able to get away with all of this expensive wine. The winery's CEO says the thieves knew exactly what they were doing because they weren't
2: inside
7: able to trade
2: job. Inside job. Yep. So, how do you resell it? Like, they know the bottles are missing. You can't, like, you're not going to take it to a liquor store.
4: Well, they're not marked.
2: What do you mean?
4: They're not marked.
2: If the labels are on it, they're marked.
4: Okay, but there's labels all over.
2: They got the QR code. All they got, right? Nowadays?
4: Nah.
8: It's not like marked bills at the bank.
2: But I mean, you can't like walk over and go, all right, hey, man, listen, I got some wine on the back of the truck. You want to buy it?
3: Oh, maybe set up a little stand like the people that sell bootleg DVDs in New York City.
8: Farmer's market.
3: Yeah.
8: Start going to a farmer's market. Take off the label.
2: They're
8: going to
2: see, you know, I don't know.
8: Nah, you can get away with this.
3: Plus, you don't have to worry about it going bad anytime soon, right?
2: Well, it depends on who's agent. Yeah. Good question.
7: Yeah, but you got to place it. Do you get a store somewhere?
2: I guarantee you they get caught. Any guesses? Nah. Definitely going to get caught.
7: Yeah,
2: the bad guys always get caught, man. Except those French guys that stole the artwork.
3: No, they did get caught.
2: Oh, they did. They got them too. All right, there you go. What else?
7: Okay, and Halloween candy is adding to shoppers' sticker shock as prices get even more expensive this year. Prices for candy rose 8% in August, but that's despite the higher costs. Americans are expected to spend $4 billion on Halloween candy this year alone. The survey finds 96% of Halloween shoppers plan to buy candy instead of decorations. So I don't know about you guys. My neighborhood is people were out and about this weekend.
2: I went through my friends. I dropped my buddy off yesterday, and we were driving down this one street, and he goes, take a right here. I want to show you something. And there's a street in his neighborhood. Everybody's got the giant 14-foot skeletons in their lawns and giant, I mean, big. He said, you can't imagine what this street looks like on Halloween. He goes, hundreds, thousands of people.
8: You know, it's funny.
2: That's where I'm going neighborhood hopping.
8: We got invited to Halloween hop. And we're going to take them up on it.
2: What is Halloween hop?
8: Oh, neighborhood hop?
2: Neighborhood
8: what
2: hopping?
8: Did you call the neighborhood hopping? Sorry.
2: Oh, my God.
8: We're going to neighborhood hop.
2: Dude, I'm against that, man.
8: But again, it's not. I think if you get invited into the neighborhood,
2: why? Does your neighborhood
8: allowed.
2: Suck?
8: We don't know. We just moved in this
2: week. Are there kids there?
8: I'm sure it's fine. Yeah, there's a lot of kids. So they play outside. I'm sure
2: then you're going to take your kids away from their neighborhood. That sucks.
3: Because I mean, how much candy do they need?
8: The neighborhood we got invited to. Sounds good.
2: Better candy?
8: Better candy.
2: Is there, an adult party?
8: Bars
2: do you
8: for
2: go,
8: the parents.
2: Do both parents go house to house? Yeah, I guess so. See, we just did it at our house.
8: See, and I'd rather do that because if we're in our neighborhood, one of us is going to feel obligated to stay with the candy, and that's going to be my wife because I'm going to end up having to take the kids around because I'm the protector.
3: Are you going to dress up, man. Too? Mm-hmm.
2: You carry a weapon?
8: Of course.
2: Yeah.
8: I actually
3: dress up as a cowboy and just open carry.
2: That's genius. Oh, my God. So the show Halloween costume has been decided. We're not going to announce it until a couple of days before. We have our big Halloween costume party at the radio station.
3: I'm still I'm not sure about this.
8: I love it.
3: I brought it up to a buddy over the weekend. He's like, which one is
8: that one?
3: Blank? And I'm like, see? Show, I don't know if everybody.
7: I brought it up to some friends and they weren't sure who it was either.
8: But show them a picture. And the picture that we're recreating that went viral.
2: God,
8: you don't need to know the name. You'll just be like, oh, that's the guy from the picture. Boom.
2: Oh, wait, it still can't get it. Oh, God. Now you're stressing me. You see, you keep rethinking it. Guess what's going to happen? We're not going to have
3: I don't want to lose. I'm worried that this one's not going to land. A lot of people are like, who are they supposed to be? Oh,
2: man. What was your little idea for Halloween?
8: I
2: saw the ones today. Go ahead, say it.
3: I thought, because I'm trying to think, what would suit how we look as a group? And I thought, and what's topical? What are people going to be like,
2: this is the most topical one you could get.
3: And I said, Diaz is Travis Kelce.
2: Let's go K-pop.
3: You could pull off the Kelce, maybe cut your hair a little shorter. Wendy's Taylor Swift. I'm Patrick Mahomes. I'll do the Kermit the Frog voice. And then Paul could be Andy Reid.
2: I'm not going to be Andy Reid.
3: Well, who do you want to be?
2: He's fat. I'm skinny
3: put
2: now.
3: Put on a fat suit. Just put a pillow in your shirt.
2: Paul's so offended that he's angry. Why am I the fat guy again?
3: Yeah, look, all you need is a big mustache, put the hat on, and you put a pillow in your shirt.
8: You be Travis Kelce, I'll do Andy Reid.
2: No!
8: And that way I can have a hamburger on me at all times.
2: It's because I'm old. Yeah. And that's not nice. Even though the character I'll be playing in
3: you think that's
2: way older. I think one of them, which one would create more laughter? Mine.
3: Again, if people know what we are. That's why I think we should talk about it before we do it.
2: We are talking about it.
3: I mean, talk about what the actual outfit is.
2: All right.
3: What the actual costume is.
2: We're going to do that next. And then you guys decide. I don't care. I just it's going to.
3: Yeah, I don't think it's going to hurt our chance. I mean, we talked about being the up guy before we did it last year. Well, we also crushed.
2: We also realize that the people here at the radio station don't listen.
3: Yeah, I'm guaranteed none of them are listening. They're all doing their own shows.
7: So who's the ultimate decider? Who is deciding?
2: You're looking at it.
3: Paul. Paul's call.
7: No. Who's judging the contest?
2: Last year, who was?
3: It wasn't a voting panel.
2: Yeah, voting, and we won overwhelming winners. I want that money, even though Mike kept it. So, all right. So, I'll be the big reveal on the show Halloween costume, and I want you guys to help me out with this one. And then we probably should do the Castronovo $1,000 minute.
3: Yes.
2: All right. That means I'm going to come up with 10 questions and give you a shot at answering them in 60 seconds. Someone wins every week. It seems like we're throwing money at people. You guys into it? All right. 833-305. Paul is the phone number. Caller 12, since today's October 12th.
3: I like that.
2: All right. We'll play the Castronovo $1,000 minute. If you're smart and you can operate a telephone and you want $1,000, call us.
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2: Well, before we do that, though, aren't we supposed to do a big reveal?
3: We can do it after we do our $1,000 minute.
2: Yeah, we need
3: to. We need to talk about it.
2: We need our people.
3: We have a lot to talk about.
2: We need our audience, our people, to help us out with our Halloween costume. We won the contest at the radio station last year, and I love this contest idea. So we got Mike Anderson and Wendy are like, I'm not sure because a couple of my friends don't know who they are. But we already know that Wendy and her friends they don't even understand trivia.
3: A lot of people don't pay attention to the news or pop culture.
7: Hear it.
3: Pop culture like we do.
8: Wednesday and her friends are busy. Wendy and her friends are too busy hooking up with Uber drivers to keep up with current events.
2: Wendy's on right. IOD. She knows who it is.
8: Yeah, but that's radio. They don't see the pictures. They don't see all the
2: right.
8: images.
2: All right. I love this. I love this costume because it's from the pages of the pop culture.
3: The other thing, too, is the picture we're kind of recreating. By the time this contest comes around, it'll be like a month and a half old.
2: Okay. I mean, let's just be the Wizard of Oz then. And just
3: look,
2: be,
3: I just want us to win, be okay?
2: Wendy's Dorothy.
3: I care about winning. I'll be the... Okay. I love being creative, but sometimes you have to... again...
2: Oh, wait a second. The old man from Up and the little boy 40-year-old costume.
8: Real relevant.
2: Bro, so cutting edge. We won last year because it was
3: That's part of it is nailing the costume.
2: Right.
3: Which
2: meanwhile.
3: We did.
7: Last year, you nailed it. We have to do something at least as good.
2: Let's go to fabulous Sunrise, Florida, where Sean wants to play the Castronovo $1,000 Minute. Good morning, Sean.
0: Good morning. How are you doing today?
2: I've had I'm okay today. My weekend was rough.
3: You were jet setting all
2: as
3: over
2: a football player,
3: stink.
2: As a football fan. Mm-hmm. There's nothing worse than the loss. The back-to-back double loss weekend for me. Lose embarrassingly.
3: Were the Gators favored in that game?
2: Yeah, by 11.5. Lose embarrassingly at home to South Carolina, where my buddy Jeff Stein went to his undergrad. So I got to hear that.
3: So playoff chances are
2: we're out
3: over. Now,
2: that was a mistake to ever open our mouths and think we were back. We're like the Hurricanes from 5 years ago. We're back, and then we're not. Right? Was that a good analogy?
8: Nope.
0: That was pretty spot on.
2: Anyway, then they go to the Dolphin game yesterday in brutal heat and lose another one. And which, by the way, we could have won that football game yesterday. And we didn't.
3: I know. We kept saying last week, this could be the one.
2: Yeah.
3: Bengals aren't great.
2: The Bengals, not Bangles. You keep saying Bengals.
3: Bengals. The Bungles.
2: So, Sean, I got to hold on. Let me get my clock ready to go. Ready? Mike Anderson,
0: I'm ready.
2: Are you ready?
3: Let me get my clock out.
2: What does this guy do for work, by the way?
3: Sean, what do you do for work?
2: Why don't I just ask him?
0: I'm a director of warehouse and logistics.
8: Hey, he's a director of warehouse and logistics, Paul.
2: How are you good on, are you good with the trivia? Better than Wendy?
0: On occasion, it depends.
2: All right. Are you good? I got a couple of pop culture questions here. Like from back, it's like movies and music and stuff. So let's see how you do, okay?
0: All right, go for
2: it. If this guy can answer 10 questions, we're going to pay him a grand. Number one, and we're getting ready to start the clock. What actor played Danny Ocean in the film Ocean's 11?
0: Which version?
3: The only one.
2: There was two.
3: There's two Daniels?
2: But he hasn't said anything yet.
0: Yeah, I'm trying to remember which one. George Clooney.
2: Yes, number two. What was Rocky's wife's name?
0: Adrian.
2: Number three. What is the name of the famous waterfall on the border of the United States and Canada?
0: Niagara Falls.
2: Number four. What actor played Marty McFly in the film Back to the Future?
0: Oh, Michael J. Fox.
2: Number five, what band recorded the song Baba O'Reilly?
0: The Who.
2: Number six, what animal is known for its ability to change color to match its surroundings?
0: Chameleon.
2: Yes. Number seven, who wrote... If you hadn't taken 45 minutes to answer the first question, you'd have been...
3: That was a hell of a comeback.
2: Yeah, what?
8: I didn't know the Rat Pack did...
2: You didn't?
8: An Ocean's 11 in the 60s.
2: Sinatra,
8: Sammy Davis Jr., Dino. That's so cool.
0: Yeah, come on, give it to me, man. That's a trick question.
2: You didn't say any of them. You didn't say
8: trick question. That's a question that has multiple answers.
2: You didn't give us any
8: had
2: of
8: multiple
2: them.
8: Options.
0: Well, exactly. You didn't even give me a year to specify. God, you got Matt Damon, you got George Clooney, Brad Pitt, you got all these guys.
2: That's not what happened. I said, who played Danny Ocean? Matt Damon didn't play Danny
0: Ocean. I know.
2: So, okay, what do you know?
0: What?
2: You could have said Sinatra.
0: That I had two movies to pick from. And that was a trick question.
2: If you'd have said any one of the two guys that played Danny Ocean, you would have won.
3: Who played the first?
0: Or lost.
3: Who played the first Danny Ocean?
2: Sinatra, dude. God. I mean, like, Sinatra or Clooney, and you would have won. I love you to death,
3: Sean. Was
2: that
3: a good movie, the first one?
8: Yeah, that's what I was going to ask.
2: Not as good as the second one.
3: I can't imagine Sinatra being a good actor.
2: He was a great actor.
3: Was he?
2: Yeah, idiot.
3: What other movies did he do?
8: Ocean's 12.
2: Didn't he get the Academy Award for Heat or Eternity? I believe. Yeah, I think that was it. But, you know. Anyway, Sean.
3: Oh, damn. He's on a lot of stuff. Yeah. Anchors Away.
2: Oh, yeah. Sean, nice talking to you, buddy. Yep. Elvis wanted that.
0: Thanks, man.
2: Have a hectic. Elvis wanted that career. And he didn't get it.
8: What do you mean? He was in all those Hawaii movies.
2: They're all
3: terrible surf movies.
2: Garbage movies. Yeah, he wanted to be considered a serious actor. And they were like, well, put him in these movies, but we're going to make him sing. And it was, you know, anytime you're in a movie and you break into song, Like that wasn't what Sinatra was doing back in the day. This is why I really wanted to see DiCaprio 5-10 years ago play Sinatra. It would have been like it would have been fantastic. They did the one Rat Pack movie, but all right, now moving on. Halloween at the radio station is a big deal. They put together a costume contest and they give away cash. And we won, what, 800? You won 800?
3: Yeah. Well, last year, our boss.

0: You got to do the hot nurse, right?
1: Wendy, are you comfortable with that?
2: I'll do a suitable for work nurse.
0: Are you comfortable with that?
1: Well, one of the other WIOD.
0: Mike Anderson is in HR, by the way. A lot of people
3: that's what it is.
1: Well, one of the HR. Your brethren over there at WIOD last year was a sexy cat woman, right?
0: Brethren?
2: Oh.
1: Cohort, whatever.
2: Erica. My cohort? Yeah.
1: Erica, dressed up as something.
0: Oh, yeah, yeah, yeah. So it's okay. You can be sexy at work. Come on. Just got to be, you know, show a little leg. Anyway, or you can play the role of the Asian senator woman that hangs out with him. Is that his wife?
3: His wife. His spouse.
0: His spouse, yeah.
2: His
0: but
2: wife.
0: We're probably better off going with the nurse pushing the wheelchair, right?
2: Yeah, I can't pull that one off.
0: Yeah. All right. So, what?
1: So, again, listeners.
0: What?
1: Do you think
3: his
1: this will be
3: Asian.
1: Immediately recognizable? Because that's my concern. We'll walk in there and everyone's be like, who the hell are they supposed to be? Is that just like an old guy in a wheelchair?
0: No, yeah. With the Secret Service adding to. All right, that's a good question. 833-305-PAUL or leave us a message on the iHeartRadio app, the Talkback Mic. Now, shifting gears. After this segment, after this break, after our listeners help us out with this, I'll tell you a story about. Do you remember when my son called and my dad, the boat sank?
1: Yep.
0: About 2-3 years ago, it was before you came back to the show, Lewis.
1: Yeah, that was a hell of a morning.
0: Yeah, yeah, yeah.
1: And let me say, you got this phone call after the show Friday, and it was so intense that afterwards, I'm like, I'm not even going to ask what happened because you were so upset.
0: It happened during the show. Like, it happened.
1: Okay, it was towards the end of the show, maybe.
0: No, at midnight. I got a call from the Coast Guard, and in the morning, then AJ in the morning at 6:30 in the morning, I was in Maine. I said he went out to the boat to check, and it was sunk. And that's when I found out on air. Now,
1: yeah, but this past Friday is when this after the show, you got a phone call and you were not happy. And I'm like, I'm not going
0: to
1: ask.
0: He didn't
1: even
0: say a word to me.
1: What's going on?
0: And something happened to the vessel. Again, it did not sink. However, back in a minute.
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0: Paul, Mike, Diaz, Wendy. What's up, guys? Good morning. It's Alex. Sounds like a cool idea, but I have no idea who it is that you're recreating or what the viral picture was. I go with something more mainstream. Have a heck.
1: So, we're asking the our listener friends to comment on our idea for a Halloween costume. I thought Senator Mitch McConnell in the wheelchair with the peace sign being pushed around by a nurse and having Mike and Lewis, the Secret Service guys, would be genius. The viral photograph's hilarious. The Alex guy was like, no, I don't know what he's talking about. Here's another Alex holding in Miramar. Good morning. Unless it's the same guy.
2: Hello. Good morning.
1: Hey, you're on the air.
2: Hey, Fantastic Four. What about the Fantastic Four?
3: We don't look like them, though.
1: Yeah, there's a reason that the costume worked so well last year, is that I resemble that dude from Up, and it really works if we play into that. It at the point where, like,
3: that's a good idea for like three guys and a girl. That is a good idea, but it's not topical, and none of us look like the Thing or Mr. Fantastic.
1: Right, Bob. Appreciate the call.
4: Well, that's a good idea. Alex, do you know who Mitch McConnell is?
2: Yeah.
4: All right. Okay.
2: But I meant to.
3: Oh, and you hung up on the guy.
4: They're still there.
2: No, I'm here.
1: All right, well, what were you going to say?
2: Yeah, I know who the guy is.
3: Culture. A man of culture.
1: Thank you. I appreciate you confirming that you know who it is.
4: I don't believe him.
1: Nobody knows who it is. But meanwhile, nobody called. One guy. So, I mean, well, I have people are early.
4: Indigenous People's Day. Everyone's off.
1: Everybody's off. I don't know why we're working. Yeah.
4: I mean, traffic driving in this morning. I'm like, am I an hour early? I'm looking at my clock like, it's 5 o'clock.
1: Do a lot of people get this as a holiday?
4: Apparently. I'm telling you, it was a ghost. I mean, you saw it too, Diaz.
1: And by the way, I did see some pictures online of the Columbus Day Regatta going on. It was Saturday, and there's boats still out there, I guess. They had perfect weather, albeit hot as hell. Maybe that's why nobody was at the Dolphin game yesterday. They were at the Columbus Day Regatta.
3: Oh, of course.
1: By the way, they don't call it Indigenous People's Day Regatta. They call it Columbus Day Regatta.
3: No, that's too many syllables.
4: Is it still happening?
1: Apparently there were boats. The race happened Saturday, the regatta, and I know the drunks are out there. They gotta be.
3: I wish the woke police was out there. Like, what are you out here for? Columbus Day Regatta. Get out of here.
1: As an Italian American, I don't want everybody to some of the stuff he did was bad, but he also discovered America.
3: Yeah.
1: Screw those Vikings. I mean, the Italians have nothing. All right. So here's what happened. You ready for this?
4: Ready.
1: Oh, now the phones are ringing. Now that people are calling, I was going to tell the story. I'll tell Lewis. Dip Anderson answers the phones.
3: Come on, Dip Anderson.
1: Should we do the Mitch McConnell? I don't want to hear everybody suggesting our cause. Tell me if you don't like the Mitch McConnell idea. We'll come up with our own.
3: Someone might have like a golden idea.
5: Yeah.
3: Like, because here's the thing. We don't know what we look like. Like, have you known forever that you look like the guy from Up?
1: Only because our listeners pointed out for years.
3: Correct. We need our listeners to point out, man, Lewis, you look exactly like blank. You look exactly like blank.
1: Dip, what were they calling about?
4: Nobody, I don't know what was going on.
1: Oh. Try again. All right, so forget it.
4: Breaking up.
1: All right, let's do the show. I hate that we don't have a phone screener more
3: like
1: than
3: just
1: anything.
3: A different room.
1: Yeah, that's what we used to have, remember?
3: You can even put me in a different room. I'll answer the phone. I'm really good at answering phones. I'm so personable.
1: Yeah, you're a nice guy. Yeah. So, if anybody, most people won't, is what he's saying. Jeff, go ahead. How can most people, they don't, Jeff, tell me, what you got?
6: All right, so I know who Mitch McConnell is, because I watch the news, but depending on, you know, where you go, what kind of Halloween party you go to, you might have half the crowd recognize it. The other half are going to be WTF.
1: But we're in a radio station where we have, you know, you would think most of these people would pay us. The costume contest is a radio station, Jeff. It's here at work.
6: Oh, it's a work party. Okay.
1: Yeah.
6: I mean, I'm a plumber. I'm pretty smart, but I don't know how smart, you know, radio people are personally.
1: Well, half of them. Believe me, I work with these people for a long time. I know. But we all know who they are. Yeah. You know who it was, Lewis, right?
3: Yeah. And I'm just a dumb comic.
6: I got to lean towards you then, Paul. It's a good idea. I thought if it was at a random party at a bar or something like that.
1: Yeah, that would be tough, right? If I was at Bo Campers doing it, I don't know.
6: You guys have been talking about it, so everybody's going to be prepared for it.
1: I know.
6: It's not like it'll be a surprise.
1: Yeah, exactly. We ruined it, and I blame...
6: I think you're going to win.
4: No, I think we're doing ourselves a service by talking about it. And like you said, 99% of our All right, coworkers are not listening to the show.
5: Everybody at WIOD will know.
1: I know. There you go.
3: Oh, they're going to love it. I hope we got them on the voting panel.
5: I mean, that's why I asked who's voting.
1: I could also do. I could go as Biden, the United States of America, but he's not there. And when you do Trump, and it's too, you know, I could do quiet Trump. Learn how to do it.
3: You're learning
1: to Frank Caliendo. All right, next point of interest. And I want to do, wait. I got to send a shout. I got to do a shout out to my friend here, Lauren. If you're listening at Hidden Harbor Marina, she's waiting for my boat to show up today. My son on, was it Friday?
4: Yeah, Friday around 10 o'clock.
1: So Friday he's out. He said, hey, can I use the boat to go wahoo fishing? I said it was a 40 pounder. My Jamie Bunn saw me over the weekend. I ran into him at the Gator game and he goes, 35. I go, okay, give me a break. But so he caught a big wahoo and he's like, yeah, I left you a nice fillet in the room. I go, but what? There's a hole in the side of the boat. The anchor came loose and swung up into the air and slammed down into the side of the boat and put a hole in it. Now, I've had a thousand. Oh, that's ding. That's the question of the day. How does that happen? So I was with a lot of boaters over the weekend at dinners and talking about this thing. And I can't, none of us can come up with a scenario that an anchor that weighs 40 pounds plus, which is attached to the bow of a vessel, can come loose, fly up in the air, and then come around and hit the side of the boat.
4: So it was on board and went overboard around and smacked into the side.
1: So I have what's called a windlass, and the windlass is a machine that lowers and raises the anchor. It is attached to the front of the boat. It's electric. The anchor is locked in tight.
3: What? You said it's electric.
4: I have the urge to do that as well.
1: I don't know what that is.
3: You've never heard the electric slide?
1: Oh, the electric slide. Yeah, I have heard of that.
4: What is it? I've got a feeling.
1: It's a dance, right?
3: Yeah. It's electric. Boogie woogie. It's a good reference. Michael Dip understood it.
1: Derailing the show for 25 years.
3: All right,
1: Dip Anderson.
4: So the electric anchor puller upper.
1: Yeah, I don't know what all of. So he said that they were driving along, and then the anchor flew in the air, and then it hit the side of the boat. And now there's a hole in the side of my boat. I called Scotty Fiberglass. I sent him a picture of the hole in the boat, and he went over to my house because he didn't want it to sink, and he plugged up the side of the. But now it's got to come out at Hidden Harbor, and that's where Lauren comes into play, and she's getting me in today.
4: Now, let me ask you. It didn't occur to me until just now, but do you think he actually just hit something and blamed the anchor?
1: No.
3: Do you think he was...
1: No, because I went out to the boat and looked. There's a clip that was broke. I don't know what the hell happened. I really don't. It was the anchor, though.
3: So, Friday, I see him upset on the phone. You saw it, too. But oh, yeah. I'm going to say from my perspective.
1: My wife is upset.
3: I see him upset on the phone, and he just goes... All right, I'll call Scotty Fiberglass. And when he said that, I was like, oh, no, he lost another boat.
1: Right. It's 7:52. I must jump. Is this true about you honking the horn?
3: I like to have fun.
4: This is
1: how you get shot.
3: I like to have fun.
1: This is how you get shot in South Florida.
4: I can't support this.
1: And I'm going to tell that story here in a minute. It's terrible.
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0: Castronovo Show on Big 105.9. It doesn't get any better than this. No, I'm serious. This is pretty much it.
1: Giselle is in Kendall with a comment about my idea for our Halloween costume. Yes, Giselle.
2: You guys have to do the costume.
1: I know, but
2: it can only be relevant this year. Also, y'all work at a radio show station, you know, like people are up to current events there. Yeah. They're up, you know, with the know. They're on social media. Right. So they're going to know what it is. Not, you know, and also I'm younger. I'm 22. I know exactly who McConnell is.
1: Thank God.
2: You know, so I think it's perfect.
1: Yeah, we had to play into the characters that we are. And I mean, Mike and Lewis are perfect, you know, Secret Service looking dudes. Wendy's going to make a great. I do appreciate that. And she's right. If we were going to Bo Campers, it might be difficult to pull off. You got to be a Transformer or something.
3: Yeah, so flashy.
1: But here at the radio station, we're trying to make our mark, make a few bucks, and get out of here. It's simple. You put on a black suit. I got the wheelchair already. I got the old man face. I'm good.
4: You need the red tie.
1: I'm sure I can.
3: I think you got to nail the hair. That'll be the key.
5: It's the expression.
3: And that too.
4: No, for him,
5: you
4: it's
5: nail the expression.
4: The thin frame glasses and the smile. Yep. If he does that and he's in the red tie and the black or blue suit, whatever it is, the hair doesn't even matter because everyone's just going to be looking at that smile.
3: I know, but the hair is more
5: important.
3: I said
5: the expression.
3: He's got that wispy side part.
1: I'm going to buy a wig. I'll buy the wig. All right?
3: I don't think you need to buy a wig. Have Gina do your
4: hair. Just comb your hair, yeah.
3: I get, don't cut it beforehand because it's
1: well,
3: this
1: getting
3: is
1: it
3: a little
1: cut,
3: longer.
1: I'm getting it cut this week because I'm going to New York. I have to look good for the Marconis.
3: No.
4: You only have to get.
3: If you want to win this thing, you got to commit.
4: You only have to look good for the Marconis if your name gets called.
1: It's 8 o'clock in the morning. Coming up shortly, we're going to do a little Florida Man or Not fun with tickets to Tom Segura. Great, great comic on the line. But 50-50 farm share. We're about to. So everybody who bought a raffle ticket last week, we're going to call somebody here, right?
3: That's right. Coming up in about 30 minutes.
1: So we're up to $47,755 in our jackpot. This thing is going to be sick when we pull somebody's name out for our 50-50 raffle.
4: Yeah.
1: They were doing it at the Dolphin game yesterday. They had a 50-50. Yeah, but ours is for farm share, feeding hungry people. What did he say?
3: So they stole their idea. I'm joking. They've been doing it for years.
1: I was going to say, we're not the only people that do a 50-50 raffle, but we're the only radio people that do it. If it ended today, you'd win almost $25,000, which is awesome. However, we got another month to go.
3: And you could use that to patch up the hole in your boat.
1: Well, there's that. Yeah, I can't win it, but thank you. So each week so far, we've been adding these little daily prizes or weekly prizes. And this time, anybody who buys a raffle ticket this week is eligible to win 10 tickets to Universal's Halloween Horror Nights Orlando.
4: That's crazy, man. You get to take
1: tickets.
4: A whole group.
1: So you could take a, like, that's what, five couples or?
4: Yeah.
3: Or your family.
1: Yeah, the whole family. That's really an awesome prize. When is it good for the whole year?
3: Well, until Halloween Horror Nights ends November 1st.
1: Okay. So you got some time.
3: Yeah, before the end of the month. So, yeah, don't. Make sure your schedule is cleared the last two weekends of the
1: right,
3: month.
1: Right. So anyway, that's the thing. We're going to pull that name out on Friday. All right? So
3: how crazy does it get on Halloween? At Halloween?
1: Oh, I have no idea. Lit. I never have no idea. I have no absolute idea. All right, so Luis Diaz is on the clock. You sent us a note today, and every now and then we're like, what?
6: What the hell?
1: What happened there? Go ahead. Mike,
3: Well, I think you want to have Diaz explain it because I'm still flabbergasted that this is a practice you do to entertain your children
4: it's
3: in
4: fun.
3: The car.
4: We have fun.
5: What's that?
1: You do this with your children in the car?
4: Yeah, it's a bit. I don't do it by myself. I do it sometimes by myself if I'm like really mad at the world and I want to bring everyone down with me.
1: Tell Wendy what you do and I'll let her be the judge because Mike and I think you're an idiot.
4: My kids find it so hilarious. I found it hilarious as a kid. My kids find it hilarious now. When you're at a red light, there's a car in front of you, as soon as the light turns green, that no human could possibly react fast enough to go, you start honking.
1: Oh my
4: God. At the car in front of you.
5: Now, I would never do that.
1: I would
5: especially
1: sit there,
5: the kids in your car.
1: Dude, I would sit there for 7 hours on principle and not move if you were honking at me. I would just sit there like this.
4: Well, and me as a responsible driver, I have a car length in front of me, so I can go around you. That's no problem.
1: No, you're going to be right up against me because it's a red light.
4: No, you're a responsible driver leaves a car length in between them and the stop car in front of you.
1: Bull crap.
4: Oh, that's when you're. That's sorry. I said
1: responsible.
4: The car
1: length is when you're driving, not when you're at a red light.
4: No, it's a 2 second rule when you're driving. At the red light, it's a car length.
1: What planet do you live on? Have you ever been at a red light in Florida and seen a car length between every car? No.
4: I do between me and the car in front of me.
1: Do you believe that, Mike?
3: I mean, I know you're supposed to. But, half the people
1: such
3: probably...
1: Such a
5: never seen.
4: Why are you laughing? Because, of course, I don't leave a car length.
1: You're fighting over the stupid
3: stuff. Having driven in Baltimore, I always did because I'm like, if I start to get carjacked and I need to drive on the sidewalk, I'm be prepared to do that.
1: I never think of those things, okay?
4: You guys don't do that? Like, it's not fun for you?
1: I would get out of my car and come over and have to shoot you.
4: No, because then I've played this out of my head. If they do get out, which they've never done, they will see me laughing and my kids laughing and realize it's a joke. And then I'll lower my window and I'll be like, it was a joke. I don't think
1: people in traffic are in that kind of a mood in South Florida.
3: What kind of honk is it? Do you lay on the horn or are you doing
4: it's a beep, beep, beep? It's just a beep, beep. It's just a beep, beep.
5: Your kids die laughing.
1: I would do this.
4: Die laughing.
1: What the hell?
4: And then you would look back in the rearview and see me laughing at you.
1: And then I would want to come fight you.
4: Yeah.
3: I usually get people...
1: And then I would walk back to your window and see that you're like 6'3", 220, and I'd be like, oh, I thought you were somebody else.
4: Be nice.
1: I thought you were one of my friends. My bad.
4: Thought I recognized you from somewhere.
3: But usually, you give people 3-5 seconds to go at a red light before you do a little beep, beep?
4: A full 3 seconds, because like that sounds like... quick, but like if you're sitting and it's green and it's zero,
1: I look at the guy in front of me on his phone like everybody is at the light, then you gotta hit him with the beep beep and then they speed away really fast. That's what I do.
3: Burn out.
4: That's the most embarrassing. It's when you're the guy on the phone and they honk at you, it's like, oh yeah, I'm going really fast. I've got to make up for it.
3: But there's nothing more infuriating when you're kind of at the back of the line and this happens and you miss the light.
4: Oh, because
3: they didn't go immediately.
1: But they got through. Yep.
3: They got through, but we didn't.
1: That may be the most infuriating traffic thing ever. And we're talking about traffic. Barry Jackson. You know who Barry Jackson is?
4: Yeah, go. Herald.
1: Yeah, great writer for the Miami Herald. I think he's one of the few still employed in sports.
4: He's the one.
1: He posted over the weekend, and he got a lot of reaction. Like, and he was ripping into the people that think it's okay to... back into a parking space. And I know we covered this recently. And I said, I'll try it. And I did it for a couple of weeks. I am going to reverse my decision on allowing people to back into a parking space.
4: Thank you.
1: And I'm going to allow it with the caveat that nobody else is waiting to park. You're in a parking lot alone and you want to back into a space, go right ahead. If I'm behind you and you decide to block everybody and we all have to wait for you to pull in, back up, pull in, but pull in the space, people. What do you do? Yeah. It's always a big, giant pickup truck, but not necessarily. This guy at the gym the other day in his Corvette, I'm watching him, and he's trying to back in, and he pulled in, and he didn't like that space, and he pulled back out, and he gives me the one finger, excuse me, and he's trying to back. I'm like, you could have pulled in, and we would have all been parked and in the gym 40 minutes. So that's where I'm making my decision. You're wasting my time, and I can't have that.
4: Can I? I love that you're on my side now, and I don't want to ruin this moment, but I might when I say... I think you are very averse to the back end because I've seen you back in and you're not good at it. But like me, I'm swoop around and I'm in. I'm not finagling. I'm a professional at backing in because I've done it for so long.
1: Yeah.
4: I swoop around, back in.
1: I can't back up the boat either in the trailer. But I just say no one needs to back into a space. It's not necessary.
4: But I'm with you. If there's a Costco, head in. And number one,
1: giant pickup, that's none of our faults. You need to park in the back of the parking lot and walk.
3: Yeah, the amount of people that just refuse, like I see it in our parking lot, where people are actually searching for something.
1: Just like nobody wants to walk.
3: Just park in the back.
1: Yeah.
3: God forbid you walk 80 yards. Maybe not.
5: I said
3: even
5: it's like coming in is like the mall on Christmas. People are just circling around, waiting for stops.
3: Yeah. Park in the back. God.
1: You know, I used to do a radio bit. We used to go out on Black Friday. we would block parking spots right up next to the mall. We'd go out at 2 o'clock in the morning, whatever, block all these spots and have interns out there. And then we'd give them away to listeners. It was awesome.
5: That's great.
4: Oh, that's dope. Okay, so that's cool.
1: Yeah. All right. I think we got to do the news here, but then we do have Florida Man or Not coming up shortly. Anytime you want to join the conversation, you can at 833-305-PAUL. 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Dial #250 and say free heart scan. Wendy.
5: All right. We are going to start with a plane crazy. I see Mike's busy, so forget the sound.
1: Oh, we got it.
6: It's plane crazy.
1: Yay.
5: Yeah, Lufthansa Boeing 747 came close to scraping its tail on the runway at Los Angeles International Saturday. The plane had flown in from Frankfurt, Germany, and after touching down further down the runway than they expected, kind of like what happened with the Amazon plane, the pilots decided to abort the landing and take back off. As the jet, though, pitched slightly upward, it looked like the tail had just come down and was going to hit the runway. It luckily did not. Fortunately, everybody was okay. The plane climbed away and then tried for another landing, which was successful, and everything was okay. But it looked kind of crazy. Well, we were always talking about how youth sports is out of control. Now, some private equity firms are buying hockey teams and ice rinks, and it is getting out of control. I don't know if you guys heard about this team in New Jersey. A team of 10-year-old hockey players almost got suspended because their moms ordered custom jackets without the private equity firm's permission. The owner says the moms cannot use the team's logo, put it on any clothing. They can't even take pictures or video of their own children inside of these rinks now. What? That's how out of control it's getting.
1: Wait. Maybe I missed part of that story.
5: Because private equity firms are buying youth sports organizations like youth hockey, and they're buying the rinks and things like that. And now the parents can't take pictures of their own kids or video or wear the team's logo or buy anything like that unless they get authorization. Yeah. That's what's happening with youth sports.
1: Authorization from whom?
3: From the companies?
5: The private equity firm that owns the team. Yeah.
1: Well, why can't you take a picture of your kid? And what does that have to do with
5: them? They want to control that. They're taking the money for that. You're not allowed to take it. You're not allowed to take your video or pictures. They have to take it once they're inside.
1: Have professional photographers to take pictures of your kids?
4: Oh, yeah. And then
1: pull my kid right out of that.
4: Then they sell it to you.
5: Yeah. They sell it to you. Yeah. So now these moms made team like shirts and jerseys and stuff like off of Cricut, you know, like where you can do it yourself. They came into the practice and the kids, the 10-year-olds, almost got suspended from the team. They ended up working it out. But that's how crazy and out of control it is.
3: Yeah, these club teams, it's out of control.
5: Yeah.
1: It must be, man. And you get roped into it because it is a money grab. It's always been a money grab for somebody.
5: Yeah, but now it's even worse.
1: Yeah. Wow.
5: Yeah. Reese's is the top pick when it comes to Halloween candy. DoorDash looking into its 2025 orders and found that the peanut butter cups are America's favorite candy now for the third straight year. Hershey's and M&M's right behind that. Chocolate takes up the top 10 spots. And then you've got the Airhead and Sour Patch Kids that are making their way up the list. I guess gummies are making a comeback for the kids. And then you've got all the others, like the lemon heads, the bit of honey and things like that. I was thinking kids don't
1: I'm
5: even
1: gonna
5: eat
1: give away
5: honey.
1: Healthy dark chocolate, bitter dark chocolate for those
5: kids.
3: What do you buy when you go to the store, though? Because obviously we always buy what we like.
1: I would buy Reese's peanut butters and M&M's. That's what, I mean, if it was up to me.
4: The pack that has the Reese's and the Twix, whatever pack, whatever big pack checks both of those boxes, I'm buying that.
1: I'm not a big Twix guy.
4: Really?
1: Twix, the red licorice?
4: No, that's Twizzler. It's got like a cracker. It's got caramel peanut butter.
1: Oh, Twix are all right.
4: Twix is great.
5: Yeah.
1: I'll do Twix a Kit Kat. I'm not afraid of a Kit Kat either.
3: I'm doing Baby Ruth's and Dots.
1: Baby Ruth's are strong. Dots suck.
3: Dots are the best.
1: Snickers are great. M&M's, peanut M&M's are phenomenal.
4: I like that people are afraid of Kit Kats, and you like to clarify, I'm not afraid of a Kit Kat. I'll face one head on.
5: Yeah. And you guys will be interested in this. Starbucks is brushing aside reports that it's considering a takeover of Chipotle. Isn't that crazy?
1: Starbucks is going to take over Chipotle? Mike Anderson is the biggest Chipotle.
3: You're saying they're not doing that. This was a rumor?
5: They're saying they're not, but there's word of a potential merger. Starbucks says it's, of course, focused on its turnaround strategy, but a deal would reunite the two CEOs.
1: So now baristas will be in charge of your guacamole dosage.
3: I don't think they're going to do like a Taco Bell KFC.
1: They're going to be in one location. So that chick with the blue hair and the nose ring that's making your chai latte double espresso mocha is now going to make your bowl. Oh, that's exciting.
5: Mocha latte.
1: God.
3: Chipotle is bringing back the margarita. That's news as well.
1: Margarita what?
5: I thought that was an off...
1: Booze?
3: Yeah.
1: They got alcohol there?
3: You can buy beer there right now.
1: I had no idea.
5: There's a secret menu there.
1: Are you using a quality tequila? Can you do shots?
3: I don't think they have a bar.
1: Anybody do shots of tequila anymore?
4: Yeah, they do, and I hate them. And
1: like when they put it in the cup and they lick the hand with the salt and all that? With the lime?
3: And somebody eats the worm? Whatever happened to the worm in the bottle?
1: That's mezcal. Oh. They still have that.
3: I don't see it.
1: What?
4: I haven't seen because you need to take the shot, lick the salt, and then do the lime. But I have seen people take shots.
1: I think tequila's changed. It's evolved, and now people drink good tequila. Like, mm-hmm. But when you were drinking that rot gut Jose Cuervo $3 tequila, whatever, back in the day,
4: you needed the salt.
1: You
4: and
1: had
4: the,
1: the salt and the lime to kill that flavor and
3: that aftertaste.
1: That aftertaste is tough. But now, I mean, there's even some really high end Jose Cuervo.
4: Yep.
1: I've not been to anywhere like, all right, line them up. Line up the tequila shots, bro.
3: When's the last time you did like a shot of anything?
1: I can't. Yeah. I mean.
5: Isn't that how you drink your Fireball?
3: Yeah.
1: Oh, so you do it all the time.
3: Oh, yeah, I do, but I think I'm.
5: You do it all the time.
3: I feel like I'm alone these days.
1: Yeah, your boy Colin Jost on Saturday Night Live in the cold open he played Pete Hegseth.
3: Oh, he's doing Fireball shots.
1: He came out with a holster with bullets, the whole like bullets, like the old Mexican dudes used to have draped on them, but they were Fireball shots. Little mini bottles of Fireball.
3: I got
1: Fireball. And he was really, I mean, it's so funny. He does a good job there.
3: It is the white trash shot.
1: Yeah.
3: And I'm you not
1: embrace,
3: ashamed.
1: You embrace it.
3: I'm not ashamed of it.
1: All right. Were we still in the news? Okay.
5: No, we finished. Yeah.
1: We did. Okay, good. It's 8:15. Tom Segura, one of America's greatest comedians, is taking over the Hard Rock Live on April 3rd. There are stories out there of people doing stupid things that ends up putting those people in jail. We package it gently in a little segment called Florida Man or Not. Are you ready to compete? Can you tell us if that person is a Florida man or not? Can you get through at the aforementioned phone number of 833-305-PAUL? If so, caller 26 gets to play.
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0: Yes, sorry. And Florida Man or Not happens to be brought to you by Lou Backroad Chevrolet, Pompano Beach. Everybody knows Backroad. Welcome to Columbus Indigenous Day. The Italians are like, still Columbus Day. And the other people are, no, it's not.
1: You know the problem? There's no drinking associated. Well, yeah, except for the Columbus
0: at the regatta
1: there, but
0: which, by the way, ran out. It was going on this weekend.
1: But there's no nationally drinking involved.
0: Yeah,
1: that's what sustained St. Patrick's Day.
0: Well, I mean,
1: Cinco de Mayo.
0: They got big parades up in New York and different places. So I don't know if they do any longer, but they always did.
2: Cinco de Mayo, tequila, 4th of July, American
0: Fourth
2: beer,
0: of July, yeah, hot dogs,
2: St. Guinness on St. Patrick's Day. What are we drinking today?
1: Wine. Limoncello.
0: Negronis. It's a Monday, so not good. So have a holiday on a Monday.
1: If there was one singular liquor associated with Italy.
0: Gotta be wine.
2: Grappa.
0: Man, you want a hangover? Let's go. 8:22 now. And for tickets to, by the way, I might add, for Florida Man or Not, for Tom Segura, we'll have him all week long. Great comic. If you don't know who he is, he's got specials on Netflix. He also has a very nasty TV show, a sketch TV show on Netflix, which is...
1: Oh, yeah, that's right.
0: Brutal, man.
1: Do you remember when he like broke half the bones in his body trying to dunk a basketball?
2: Dude, it's so funny.
0: I don't know that.
1: Oh, pull that video
0: What did
1: up.
0: He break?
1: I think he hyperextended his knee.
0: Oh.
1: It was... Broke his arm.
0: In one jump?
2: Yeah, like he... There was one of his limbs had Bert Kreischer not immediately fixed the way he was laying on the floor. Doctor said that he could have lost it with how bad it was broken and the way he was laying on the floor.
1: I started watching the video and immediately turned away.
0: One time, Tom was down here doing the improv with us, and he's like, yeah, I'm going on a cruise ship tomorrow. I'm like, oh, no way. What time are you leaving? And it just so happens, I was taking my boat down to the Florida Keys, and I'm coming by Port Everglades, and I see this cruise ship, and I'm like, that's the one Segura's on. So I call him, and I'm like, I'm outside your cruise ship. He goes, what are you talking about? They were out in the ocean. I go, what side of the... I told him where to go, and I pulled right up, and the cruise ship's like, please back away from the oasis of the seas. Back away now. I wonder if Tom remembers that. He's one of those celebrities that got huge and changed his number.
1: Oh, and yeah. He went to another tier.
0: And I didn't get it. I still have Bert Kreischer's number. I still got Sebastian.
2: Yeah,
0: Daniel Tosh, no. Kevin Hart, no.
2: Well, they got too big.
0: Yeah.
2: Segura, I guess, is on the doorstep of how big they are.
0: Yeah, it's only a matter of time. Like, Bert's changed his number, but he, for some reason, always sends me the number.
1: Yeah, as big as he's gotten, he's still kept his feet on the ground.
0: But not Segura.
1: No, he's
0: but we've got tickets for him. So that's where Jimmy is our contestant today for Florida Man or Not. I got a good one here. Hi, Jimmy.
3: Hey, what's up, guys? How are you?
0: Nice. How was your weekend, sir?
3: It's pretty good, man. Can't complain, you know? Just heading to work now.
0: I felt it was
3: and I'm a big fan of Tom Segura, for sure.
0: Oh, good. I love that dude. By the way, it was hot yesterday. I don't know if you went to the Dolphin game. But
1: I was on the couch in 70-degree air conditioning.
0: You know what? I rethought everything. When I got under my buddy's tent for the tailgate, he's like, I got Carolina barbecue out here, Paul. We got Carolina barbecue. We got wings. And I'm looking at all that hot food, and it's like... a billion degrees out, and I'm like, you know, I just had a heart issue. Do you have any like boiled chicken breast with lemon on the side? Now I'm becoming that guy.
2: And brown rice, please.
0: A little brown rice. And can I get some salmon? Anyway, none of that.
2: I smoked some ribs yesterday.
0: You did?
2: Yeah, thinking about you and how you could never eat this
0: again. I'll eat a rib. Sure, but I'm making healthy choices. I hate myself.
2: Yeah.
0: All right, Jimmy, let's go. You ready?
3: I'm ready, man.
0: I got a story about a 38-year-old woman. Her name is Tiffany Booze.
2: No.
0: And I love this story because she's in line buying booze, right? And she flips out on the clerk because the checkout line was too long.
2: Well.
0: I mean, I feel it. I get that. You know,
1: Jackass buying lottery tickets up there.
0: I can't find my credit. Can I go back? I left something back here and I didn't get the price. And then how about the people that pick up the item that doesn't have
1: the actual barcode on it.
0: Yeah,
1: so
0: then they
1: got to
0: go back
1: and scan it.
0: This happened to me. I was trying to buy a new hat before the Gator game on Saturday.
2: Like a new Gator hat?
0: Yeah, a new hat. I was like, I wanted a black hat.
1: And you're like one of the team stores in the stadium.
0: I'm in the team store in the stadium pregame, and it's mobbed. And they're, you know, they there are lines of people because we were winning at some point in the season.
1: I was so all excited.
0: When you're winning, you buy a new
1: playoffs,
0: stuff.
1: Everyone.
0: Exactly. And I get up there and she's like, oh, this guy, the barcode ain't working. Hey, Wendy, barcode ain't working. And then Wendy comes over. Not this Wendy, but some lady named Wendy. And she's like, hey, hold on. They get on the radio. They call somebody, comes out. And now everybody behind me hates me.
1: And Paul's like, I guess it's free.
0: So I said that. I did say that.
2: Such a good bit.
0: And the lady, all right, I say it's that. And the lady goes, why would I do that? Like, she didn't get the bit.
1: Oh, no.
0: I go, I get a discount, right? She goes, no one gets a discount. And I go, can I just go back and get another one?
4: Never mind.
1: At that point, I just walk out. I'm like,
0: well,
1: you know
0: I wanted
1: what?
0: I
1: don't
0: the hat.
1: Need the hat.
0: I went back.
2: Walk out with that.
0: I went back and picked up another hat, brought it back. This barcode don't work either. And I'm dealing with these dummies that can't, you know.
1: And you got a line behind you. Everyone's
0: and everybody's
1: grumbling.
0: Like, can you get another hat, bro?
2: What do you expect from the University of Florida?
0: They didn't graduate. Okay. They couldn't even get in. Anyway, I got the hat.
2: This is the Santa Fe alumni.
0: I'll be wearing it Friday.
1: Was it the one that Lamar Thomas was wearing Friday? Because you were like, oh,
0: no,
1: that hat's awesome.
0: No, mine is. Well, I'll be wearing it Friday. I'm going to debut it.
2: You
0: all
2: got
0: right.
2: The black one.
0: The black.
2: Nice. I can't wait.
0: Jimmy,
1: all black?
0: All black. Jimmy.
3: Yo.
0: Here we go. 38 woman, Tiffany Booze, in line. The checkout line is, she's starting to lose her mind. So another.
2: At a liquor store, you said?
0: Yeah. Well, it's a store that sells, like, they sell, you know, wine and beer and, you know, and you know, like, I'm not going to give away everything. I'm not going to say Publix and you'll be like, oh, it's Florida.
2: Sure.
3: Publix.
0: Another employee said, okay, hey, I'm going to open up another register over here to help her out. So she went over there, but on her way out, she decided to walk over to the original line and punch the clerk right in the mouth. And then she went out to her car and said, you know what? I'm not done here. And she went and got her gun. And walked in and started showing off. What are you going to do with that? Where? Holding up the gun. And then they called the police. And Tiffany Booze ran out without shooting anybody. And then the cops show up. And they said, hey, the lady, Tiffany Booze, here's her wallet and her cell phone. She ran out without him.
2: And what an idiot.
0: Yeah. So she's like, oh, I forgot my cell phone and my wallet. So let me go back in the store where the police are. And they subsequently busted the dummy. And she was taken into custody. 5 counts of weapons violations, assault, other charges. She didn't even get her booze.
2: I've never heard a more Florida.
3: Wow.
0: This is very.
1: Although if it were Florida, she probably wouldn't have gotten in any trouble for pulling a gun out.
0: You can't go out and flash
2: you can
0: a
2: pull
0: gun.
2: Out guns. You could pull out guns.
0: You cannot.
2: You just can't shoot them.
1: It would have been 1 count, not 5 counts.
0: All right.
2: Yeah.
0: Is this a Florida woman or not?
3: Oh, man, this is tough. All right, it totally sounds like a Florida person. It's definitely a Florida woman.
2: I don't know. I don't like the last name, though.
0: If she lived in Maryland.
3: That's what I said. I said not a Florida woman, right?
2: That's what I said. Not a Florida woman.
0: Sorry, Jimmy.
3: Yeah.
0: She's from Wendy and Mike Anderson's beloved home state of Maryland.
2: So, Mike, y'all got him like man. That
0: yeah,
2: out there?
0: Yeah, buddy.
1: The gun laws in Maryland are very strict.
3: Somebody even mentioned Florida on this one. Darn it.
0: All right, well, better luck tomorrow. Frankie in Miami wins the Segura tickets, and that's Florida Man or Not. It's 8:30 in the morning. All right, so we got to make a phone call, right?
1: It's time.
0: We got to call because somebody who bought a raffle ticket last week for our 50-50 Farm Show raffle is going to win a trip to the Faro Blanco Resort in the Florida Keys. If you bought that ticket, answer your phone when we come back.
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2: All right, we got to call this dude?
3: Or this time.
2: Or this woman? Or this child? Or this person?
3: We got to call our winner.
2: Our winner.
3: Fado Blanco giveaway.
2: Yeah, last week during our 50-50 raffle for Farm Share, we announced that anyone who bought a raffle ticket last week was eligible to win a trip to the Keys on us, that Fado Blanco Resort and Marathon, which is sick, plus $150 bar tag, like a $1,500 deal. So we pulled out a name, right? And now we're going to cold call him.
3: That's right. Yeah, let me dial the number here. Yeah. Make sure it's the right number, because that would be embarrassing.
2: It's a rotary phone.
3: We called the wrong person.
2: Yeah, I've done that.
3: Are you ready?
2: Shh.
3: I want to hit dial.
2: Quiet. There's the first ring of the $10,000 cash call. People don't answer phone numbers that they don't recognize.
3: Everyone's suspicious. A lot of telemarketers.
2: I hate when this happens every week now.
4: Your call has been forwarded to voicemail.
5: Hello,
2: it's Reno. Hey, may I speak to Reno Manucci, please?
5: This is Reno Manucci.
2: Reno Manucci, my name is Paul Castronovo from the radio station.
5: Oh, no way.
2: Yeah, I'm sorry with the cheesy Italian accent, but it is Columbus Day.
5: Happy Columbus Day.
2: Yeah, just checking in. Did you happen to buy? We have your number here. Did you win buy a raffle ticket for some radio contest recently?
5: Oh yes, I did.
2: Yeah, for a 50-50 farm share, where if your name gets pulled out, you win a bunch of money.
5: Yes, sir.
2: Feeding hungry people, etc. So,
6: wasn't there also a secondary?
2: There's
6: prize?
2: A secondary prize, Lewis. Yes, and that is a. I just want to make sure that you're eligible for this. The trip to the Fado Blanco Resort and Marathon worth $1,500 plus $150 bar tab. Are you aware of this?
5: Amazing. Yes, I am aware.
2: Yeah, so we pulled your name out, and it says here that you actually won it.
5: Woo! Fantastic.
2: Reno Manucci! Regatta!
5: Amazing, guys. Thank you so much.
7: Mozzarella, ricotta, spaghetti.
2: Any sad stories on why you can't accept the prize like the guy last week? My wife's sick. We can't go. Remember?
6: Oh, my God. Oh, yeah. No. Yeah. You got to go.
2: Can you please go to the Keys and have fun?
5: I am. I promise I will.
2: Oh, my God. That's great. All right. Reno Manucci. All right. How many raffle tickets did you buy for the 50-50?
5: I bought 25.
2: Oh, wow. Wow. Awesome. 25 tickets. Good. So... You're still eligible to win $100,000 when this contest is over in December. So don't throw away your tickets.
5: Oh, amazing. I'm going to buy more.
2: Yes. Yeah, there you go. Now, this week, anybody who buys a raffle ticket, we're going to pull another name out. It could be Reno next week.
6: That'd be
2: we'll
6: so
2: pull
6: good.
2: Another name out Friday, and that person will win 10 tickets to Halloween Horror Nights at Universal Studios Orlando. So it's all very exciting. And then someone's going to win a ton of money. Thanks to our friends at Goya and all the other support for Farm Share. So Reno Manucci, please hold.
5: Thank you.
2: You're not holding. When I say please hold, you don't need to respond. You just hold.
3: Yeah, I'll be right with you, Reno.
2: You're not going to pull the thing. Pull him. He's not looking.
6: Someone else. You know, yeah, hey, Reno, sorry you lost.
2: So now you can buy a raffle ticket, and you end up with 10 tickets. You're the hero if you go, bro, I'm taking everybody to Universal Halloween Horror Nights. You're probably not going to say it like that.
6: Bro, that's crazy. He said he got 25 tickets. I think he meant he spent $25 and only had 50 tickets, and he still won.
3: Yeah.
6: That's dope.
2: Current jackpot total at $47,755. That's right. If we pulled a name today, I don't think we've been this high
3: not at all early
2: in the season.
3: Normally, so. This time we're freaking out like, guys,
2: no one's
3: only
2: gonna
3: like 8,000 in the jackpot.
2: Then I got to call everybody I know to get them to donate, which, by the way, I hit Jeff Peck up, one of my dear friends, yesterday at the Dolphin game. He's one of those guys that goes to the Dolphin game in a suit. And he's hobnobbing.
3: Is he that important to where, like, he cannot be seen in a t-shirt?
2: He was going on the field for a check presentation for the Ride DCC, Cancer Challenge. So, and he's on that board, and I think that they ask him to. And he was also, like, if you go into the big boss's box, Stephen Ross's box.
6: You got to be suited up.
2: You better not be walking in there fanny pack guy with a New York Jet jersey. You got to be looking good.
3: Do you remember we had a coworker that tried to wear a

0: a other team's jersey into the Panthers suite.
1: Oh yes. And they were asked to not do it.
2: Out. Yes.
1: Yeah, I
2: remember. It should be.
1: What? Steve Stansel, who's an old, my buddy Steve Stansel, I wonder if he remembers this story. He used to work on Zeta with me back in the day. We're like, hey, man, we're members of the media. Why don't we apply for press credentials to the Dolphin game? Okay?
3: I've wanted to do that.
1: And so did we. So we're like 24, 25 years old, and we get our press credentials, and we go into the press box, and there's our names, Steve Stansel, Paul Castronovo, Bob Greasy right next to us. Okay, so now we can't function. We're there pregame. We're like there early, and Greasy was sitting next to us. One of the greatest Dolphins of all time.
3: Uh-huh.
1: He's practicing doing play-by-play. This is how old I am. It's before Greasy and Keith Jackson became the number one announcing team on ABC Sports. So anyway, Stansel and I show up in shorts, in tank tops. Oh. We look like two guys in gym class, and like everybody in the lot, and we're like, yeah! We're cheering, and then finally, I don't know if it was Dave Hyde or one of them, like, dude, you guys can't, you can't cheer in here. You can't do any of that. And that's the last. I never went back. I hated the press box. The food was good.
0: Oh yeah, it's like church in there. Everyone's super quiet, whispering.
1: It's weird. Greasy was in there. He was wearing like headphones, and he was doing like practicing play by play or color commentary to himself. And we're like, you know, you're Bob Greasy. Remember that time when you scored that touchdown?
3: It was awesome.
1: We were that guy. We were all Chris Farley. One of the greatest moments ever. Okay.
3: So it wasn't that they pulled your credentials.
1: No, they didn't pull them. We didn't go
3: you
1: back.
3: You hated it.
1: I hated it, yeah. And it's like I'm a fan. I don't want to sit in there. But now I like to sit in the ACs in the box. might get that credential. Adam Herman sat in the box yesterday with his son in the iHeartRadio box. I guarantee you, he's like, this is the best time I've ever had at a Dolphin game. I mean, you're not.
0: It is awesome.
1: It's awesome. Yeah, the food was good. All right. Mike Anderson has chosen a topic for today's The Five.
4: The Five.
1: And I'm not really sure what it is.
0: Today's The Five topic is things that freak you out. Things that'll make you yell in fear.
1: Yeah.
0: I'm not talking about like a murderer breaks through your window.
1: Yeah, that would scare me.
0: For instance, I'll give you...
1: Give me one.
0: Hearing a knock at the window when it's dark outside.
3: That'll do it for me. That'll
1: do it for anybody.
0: Hearing a mysterious thud downstairs in the middle of the night.
1: That's in the movies. It doesn't happen in real life.
0: Missing a step at the bottom of the stairs.
1: Okay, that one.
0: Is there anything worse?
1: Oh, all right. So the
5: five. Stepping on a Lego may be worse.
1: Five things that'll make you yell in fear next.
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1: Diaz, you're going to teach your children to be really annoying little drivers. And it's bad enough already these kids these days drive like they're on a video game. But as far as the car length, when you're driving on the highway, it appears to me that you're allowed to be an inch away from the person in front of you at a high rate of speed. But at a red light, you have to be two car lengths behind because you need to look at your phones. People need to hang up their phones and drive. Have a hectic day.
2: Good
1: it's
2: for
1: Terry,
2: you.
1: By the way. Bye.
2: Bye. Good morning. If you're just joining the Paul Castronovo Show, we're, by the way, we haven't sold one raffle, 50-50 raffle ticket in the last 30 minutes.
3: We got a great prize this week.
2: Well, I guess, you know, if you're not planning going to Universal Studios this month.
3: Well, that's Indigenous Peoples Day. I know a lot of people are at home right now sleeping in.
2: They're like, I've never heard of that holiday. You mean Columbus Day?
3: When did we start Indigenous Peoples Day? It has to be at least 25 years, right?
4: No, I had Columbus
2: Maybe
4: Day.
2: Maybe 10. I thought it was Columbus Day. Listen, I fully support anyone who was ever hurt by the Columbus family and their people, but I like Columbus. Columbus is one of my favorite guys, except for the killing part and the rape and pillage. But he was, you know, like the
3: Wasn't
2: only...
3: Wasn't he a maniac?
2: The only Italian-American guy ever did.
3: Like certified, like psychotic?
2: I don't know. I didn't read the book.
4: I just don't understand. I don't understand.
2: How come they haven't done a movie about that dude?
4: Because he killed all the indigenous people. You know, the indigenous people that were killing each other because they wanted the land that the others were on.
3: I will say, being a mariner at that point in history, you had to have balls of steel.
4: Yeah, man, because Seattle was a weird place to live in, and baseball was still up and coming, so...
3: Not today, not on Columbus Day, okay?
2: Please stop.
4: It wasn't a bad...
3: I bet you taking out your boat, Paul, and having to use the freaking moon and stars to navigate.
4: I don't know how they did it, bro.
3: You had a steering wheel and a sail.
2: They teach you how to navigate by, like my buddy Billy was in the Navy, and he said they learned how to navigate as a boater, how to navigate with the stars.
4: Yeah, so
2: that's
4: I've heard
2: badass.
4: That. What do you do during the day? Just keep going east, or like you go due east or due west?
2: I don't want to talk about it right now.
4: Okay.
3: Well, you'd use the position of the sun to know what direction you're going, right?
2: Yeah, I guess so. At night, it's a tad different, yeah. All right. We do this once a week. It's called The Five.
4: The Five.
2: Five on my side. Mike Anderson comes up with a little topic, and we all have to come up with five.
3: That's right.
2: And today's topic is?
3: It's spooky season. Halloween's around the corner.
2: I was wondering why you're going with this.
3: So it was the top five things that make you scream in fear. Maybe not scream, but jump or just freak out.
2: All right,
3: I'm not talking crazy like you get a gun pulled on you or something like that.
2: Why do you have to change your list? Because he just explained it before the break.
4: Well, I thought it was just things that make you like he's dumbing it down to watering it down, I should say, to jump in fear. Because I put five things that make me scream.
2: That's what you asked for. Yeah, that's what it says on the show sheet.
3: Yeah.
2: Five things that make you yell in fear.
4: Yeah, but now he's saying, just jump a little bit.
2: I don't scream.
4: I scream at all five of these things.
3: You know what? Moments like that, I scream out, OS is like my natural...
2: All right, give me one, and then we'll go around the room.
3: Okay, I'll start with an insect flying into your ear. When you hear like... And it's right there in your ear, and you're smacking the side of your head,
2: like it
3: freaking
2: never,
3: out.
2: When was the last time that happened? Happens every week?
4: Like you a mosquito? You got some attractive ears.
3: Like a fly?
2: You need to clean the ears out, A, and B, move to Broward. Number two, all right, I'll go...
1: You moved to Broward.
2: Because my insect... Well, you're in Kendall. I don't know what's going on down there.
1: That's funny.
2: My number two is an insect as well. When you walk into the kitchen and you turn on the light...
4: There's a roach.
2: And that cockroach runs across the floor and then disappears somewhere. Under a fridge, under a counter, and then you know it's there forever. What do? You ignore it and go back to bed.
4: You never saw nothing.
2: Because you don't say it to the wife.
4: You never saw
2: nothing. But I can't live like that. Because that's what you're supposed... I can't, knowing that thing is in there, and at night it's going to be crawling across my lips and living on its, it goes in, it humps my toothbrush. I don't know what it's doing.
4: They're known
2: they
4: for
2: climb
4: humping
2: on your
4: toothbrush.
3: And the thing about them is they seem intelligent, unlike other bugs.
4: Yeah, they flip you off. I feel like they know what they're doing.
2: No, but honestly, when I see a cockroach, I go back to college. This kid lived across the hall from me. We would come back after a night of partying and walk in his place, flip on the light, and he always had like 1,000 dishes in his sink at Gatorwood.
4: Oh no!
2: And he didn't have the palmetto. I think the palmetto bug freaks me out because of the size. He had the German cockroach.
3: Good old fashioned cockroach,
2: dude. I couldn't sit in his apartment. I did because he had weed and coke. All right, the five. What makes you jump, Lewis?
4: The five. Number one, this has probably become my top thing that makes me scream the most. Like, truly in fear. Like, I wear my Oura Ring. My blood goes up every single time this happens. Seeing the Dolphins throw the ball. I am terrified every single time the Dolphins drop back to throw the ball.
2: That was
4: terrified.
2: Yesterday was like, if we could throw the football, I remember saying it to my boy Tommy B, if we could throw the football, we could win this game.
3: Has he thrown one good deep ball?
2: He was at one point he was 0-for-4, then threw an interception.
4: He was
2: like, dude.
4: There was a point in the second quarter he had one pass was caught by the Dolphins, two were caught by the Bengals. God. More passes to the other team than to his own.
2: God, yeah. Oh, so this conversation happened in our box yesterday. He's not the guy.
4: Yeah, he's not. He's just not.
2: I don't know. Chris Perkins. Chris Perkins of the Sun Sentinel. He's going to be on the phone with us a little bit. He's been saying, no, I think Willis is the guy all along. We'll see what he says today. I'm dying to hear from him. All right, Wendy, the five.
5: I had the bugs thing, the thing. I was thinking the only other thing that's different, when you are stopped and you see the car behind you like coming careening for you, you can't get out anywhere, and you can't move, and you can't go forward, and you can't back out.
2: What do you do?
5: That makes me scream.
2: You brace yourself?
5: Sheer terror.
4: You got to push yourself back onto your seat.
3: Yeah, so you don't get the whiplash.
2: That really that's like when I'm in an elevator and the elevator's free falling.
4: You have to
2: right
4: jump
2: before
4: right
2: we hit the ground. I jump up.
4: Smart man.
2: It's amazing. Smart I've saved man. A lot that's of lives
3: every
2: that way.
3: Time.
2: Mike Anderson, the five.
3: Real quick, jumping back onto the bug thing. Hornet in your car while you're driving.
5: Yeah.
4: Like, okay, I'm starting to think you lead a life.
2: Yeah. All yours are animal related. Is that one count?
3: I'll throw another one. Walking through a spider web.
4: Okay. That's a bad one.
2: And it gets in your mouth. I hate that.
3: Well, then you worry that the spider's on your back.
2: Yeah.
3: Which one time it was on my back, and thank God my buddy saw it and swiped it off.
2: These are things that make you scream in fear. How about when you're hauling ass on the turnpike and you come over a hill and you see that state trooper sitting there?
4: This is a good one.
2: You're doing 100.
5: That's a great one.
2: Your heart goes right through your chest. Everybody has that same feeling. And then you're like, you do that. Well, if I hit the brakes, so you take your foot off the gas thinking that your brake light's not going to come on. He won't know that I'm slowing down. It's
4: so
2: too
4: good.
2: Late at that point.
3: And you spend the next minute looking in the rearview mirror.
2: Yep. Driving 35 in the far. And
4: is
2: you get over to the right lane.
4: Is he moving? Is he not? No, I think he's moving. No, wait, he's still there.
3: Yeah.
2: The five, Luis Diaz.
4: When you're leaning back on an office chair and out of nowhere that lock on the recline unlocks and you get launched backwards.
2: That sometimes happens here.
4: Happens to me all the time at home.
2: You're tough on chairs, bro.
4: Brother, I'm still a heavy guy, and I love reclining, and so I'll just be back here, and then all of a sudden,
2: Wendy Grossman, the five.
5: Yeah.
2: Things that make you scream.
5: I had you were in the shower, and you lose power over the summer. I'm sure that's happened to all of us in Florida. No? You're like,
4: yeah, 100%.
5: Well, and then you can't get, it's dark, you can't get out, you're wondering who's in your house.
2: And I need to reiterate this, because we discussed it briefly when Anthony was on the phone a few weeks ago when he got back from Italy. So they have these, I guess they try to conserve energy in Europe, and the bathrooms have the urinals, the bathrooms at restaurants, motion-sensitive lights. And, you know, I don't move around a lot when I'm peeing in a bathroom. I'm just standing there holding on to my business, and I'm trying to aim.
3: Right. And with your prostate, it does take a while.
2: I have a prostate the size of a bagel. The friggin' lights go out, and now you're standing in the bathroom, and it's black. And you're
5: scary.
2: In a foreign country. And then you have, and I realize.
4: And you've seen Taken. You know what happens when the lights go out.
2: I know exactly what happened, but I don't know that it's motion sensitive. I think it's broken. And I'm standing in the darkness, and I don't know if I'm peeing on the seat. What the hell's going on? And then I came out and told everybody, and they go, you have to just move your arm or move your head. And, by the way, in the hotel room that we had to move out of because Anthony couldn't figure it out, it had the same thing in the bathroom. So imagine it's 2 o'clock in the morning, you're trying to take a leak.
4: I imagine Paul going, and then I imagine Anthony just being like, what are we doing?
2: Well, we don't share hotel rooms.
5: What are we doing?
2: All right, the five.
4: You guys don't share hotel rooms?
2: Okay. Mike Anderson.
4: The five.
2: What do you got? What scares
3: you? Back to the car thing, when you're driving and you see that rock bouncing toward you. That came off the back of a dump truck.
2: I saw a tire once. A tire come flying across the intersection. Coming right up, and it bounced on the, what's the thing in between?
4: On the median.
2: The median over my car.
3: Oh, my
2: and
3: God.
2: And smashed the car behind me. Pow. Now, I also hit an air conditioner on the turnpike.
4: Well, that happens to everybody.
2: It fell out of some dude's truck right in front of me, and there was nothing I could do. It cracked. It cracked my entire wheel and broke my bumper off my car. I'm lucky I wasn't murdered. That was a tough one.
4: That's crazy.
2: So that kind of crap is scary.
5: Yeah, it's scary.
2: How about when you see an accident as you're driving down 95 in front of you, and you're like, I'm just going to drive past it and hope I make it. You been there, Wendy?
5: Yes, 100 times, and you're just freaked out, and you're like, I got to look straight. I got to look. You can't stop. You're rubbernecking. You can't control it. It's,
2: okay.
5: It's scary.
2: Only people with children will have this one. When you forget to put your phone on Do Not Disturb, and it rings at 2 a.m., and it's a spam call. But you know, you think in your head, well, who's dead? Like, you get that call, or someone's in jail. At 2 o'clock in the morning, especially when you got my kid was in college, the phone would ring in the middle of the night. I'm like, what happened? Oh my God. I can't, there's no chance of sleep at that point.
4: So scary.
5: It's scary.
3: Or when my parents call me at 2 in the afternoon and I'm trying to take a nap, so I silence it. They call 2 more times. I'm like, okay, all right, somebody died. And then they'll be like, oh, just wondering if you wanted me to pick up a pizza on the way home. I'm like, for God's sake, you couldn't text that?
5: Oh. And the best is, why do you sound so tired? It's 2 o'clock in the afternoon.
2: I got one that none of you guys can relate to. Things that make you jump. When I'm spearfishing, like in the Bahamas, and I'm off just kind of looking under rocks. I'm looking to spear like a hogfish or a snapper or a grouper or something. And I look over my shoulder, and that bull shark is sitting there, or the Caribbean reef shark, whatever it is. And it's just like, you know, it can kill you instantly. Is it gonna? Does it, like, I remember one time my buddy Lug speared a hogfish. We were in the Abacos, and we tend to get a little bit further away from the boat than we should when we're spearfishing. And he was notorious for it. He's just a great diver and swimmer. He's swimming away. And he spears a fish. And this shark follows him all the way back to the boat and then decides it's going to take it from him. And he comes back in the boat. His spear is bent in half. He's swimming 100 miles an hour. He gets in the boat. He jumps in and he grabs an entire handle of Captain Morgan's. And I watch him. And he's pouring it into his mouth like he's drinking a Gatorade after running a marathon. I'm like, dude, what is going on? And he holds up his spear. He goes, shark.
4: Yeah. And that's composed, in my opinion.
2: Well, there was also a trail of defecate in the water.
4: That's what I would do.
3: He was chumming the water.
4: Do you think you could spear a fish, and if you see a shark, give it to them to like, hey, here's to the fishing gods, and now let me get mine?
2: Listen, every now and then when we hook a tuna, and we're trying to get the tuna into the boat, all fishermen can relate to this one, and we got the tuna on, and here comes the shark. You can see it. It's going after that tuna that's hooked to your... If we have like an old piece of like a bonita or something that's dead in the side of the... We'll throw that in.
4: Toss that in.
2: Yeah, and the shark will go after that so you can get the tuna in. That's smart. Yeah.
4: All right, I got one that I think we can all relate to.
2: Things that scare you on the five. Yeah.
4: You ever been walking your dog at night? And I know sometimes there are snakes that like you'll see, but sometimes I'm walking my dog and she'll just jump out of nowhere. I don't know what's on the grass. She must have seen something on the grass.
2: Like that?
4: And she freaks out.
2: My dog does that.
4: And then I am like,
2: my dog was neurotic.
4: No, but I'll sprint for like 5 seconds. Just to get away. I don't know what's around there. I trust you.
2: What makes them jump? It's some smell that they got.
4: I have no idea because I've gone back and looked and like, I don't see a snake. I don't see a toad. She'll freak out. I'll freak out and I'll sprint.
3: On the opposite end of the spectrum, when you walk into the room and your dog's laying real weird and doesn't seem to be moving, and you're like, oh my God.
4: I've gotten used to that. My dog has never laid in a normal position. I'm going to show you one. It looks like, you remember in The Ring when they would find the bodies all mangled up? Yeah. That's how my dog relaxes. I got to find a picture.
2: You know how I freak out? You ever see your own reflection like in a dark window and think it's a murderer? Like, our window at night.
3: Keep Paul away from the mirrors, people.
2: In our house, at night, it's dark out. So you see a reflection. I see this guy looking at my window, and it's me. And I forget sometimes that I don't look the same as I used to. And like, and he's shirtless. It's weird.
4: What's so funny is because you keep staring at him and he's still, he's not moving because you're not moving. You're like, oh, God.
2: Dude, I don't know why that happens.
3: And then Paul
2: man.
3: Starts barking at him.
2: Oh, God. That is under.
4: Oh, my God.
2: And this one is more embarrassing than fear, but it's the look that I get like when the door clearly says pull, but you're pushing on it and it won't open. And there's the guy behind you is like, go ahead and pull that open.
3: Oh, you turn around and you leave.
2: That's not fear. That's more embarrassment. Yeah.
3: I thought this place was open. It's
2: one,
3: fun.
2: That scares, like... one that scares me all the time is like I'll be laying in bed and it's so silent at night. And then my ice maker decides to dump ice at 2 a.m. and you hear that.
3: And it sounds like someone kicking the door down.
2: And my dog my dog sits up with his head open like this. And it, when, you know, because he hears things that nobody hears.
3: Yeah, their hearing is way better.
2: They're like
3: right?
2: vampires.
4: Oh, man. Yeah, they
5: their hearing and sense of smell. Yeah.
3: Well, back to the ocean. One that I think universally we've all experienced is when you're, you know, at the beach and then something brushes against your leg in the water and you jump 5 feet and start walking across the water.
2: We've all felt it. It's just a little fish, though.
3: Or like it's usually seaweed.
4: Yeah. So this has happened twice in my life where a young child, and they say that young children can see the other realm.
3: Yes, some of them can. Yep.
4: And when I was a kid, my little sister, we were staying up late. We had a big sleepover. All the cousins were over. And my little sister was looking out the side like, who's that outside? Oh, it's just Biba. We look outside. We don't see Biba. Biba's my grandma.
2: Oh.
4: And we don't see Biba. But we're like, she must have seen an old lady. We're like, we're going to sleep. How about that?
5: I've heard this before.
4: A month ago, my youngest goes, oh, look, Oma. Oma's one of her grandparents. Or like Gueca, whatever.
2: Oma and Gueca?
4: We have too many. We have weird names. Yeah. But like, I'll just say abuela. She looks randomly outside, goes, abuela, abuela. And I'm looking outside like, there's no abuela here. Like, let's go upstairs.
2: What is going on in your family, dude? You got like an exorcist just, child?
4: When kids see things that you don't see, that to me,
3: they have like imaginary friends.
2: Yeah, that's pretty beat.
3: That's a common thing too.
2: That is damn.
5: Yeah.
2: Wow.
3: Well, last week you had left Paul for your heart scan, and then Diaz and I were talking about when you think you're having a heart attack. We've all had like a weird cramp in your chest, or you get the tingling in your arm. You're like, all right, this is.
2: I never got the tingling in the arm part. Jesus.
3: Or you just get
4: that
3: a
4: may
3: weird
4: have been
3: pain.
4: A real heart attack. Actually,
2: I got one, a real one. And longtime listeners may remember Grill Rat. Dude, I open up my grill to cook a steak. And a friggin' mouse was in there, or a rat or something.
5: Yeah.
2: And I literally made the sound.
5: How bad did it smell?
2: Well, I didn't cook it. It was alive.
5: Oh, it was live. I thought it was dead.
2: No, live rat in the grill. He made a home in there. Guess what?
4: My God. Hold on. You don't open your grill before you turn it on?
2: You know, I opened the grill and a rat was in there.
4: So when I am going to grill, I open up open up the gas tank, the propane tank. I fire it up and mine has a lighter.
2: Open it?
4: And then I'll start it before opening it.
2: So
4: it
2: can preheat.
4: I don't check.
2: That's dumb.
4: I would have killed your grill rat.
2: Well, I mean, you open it a minute. How long it takes? How long do you let it get?
4: I let it preheat a little bit.
2: You do? Anyway, so here's what happened.
4: Oh, my God.
2: I went on air and told that story, and I said, I took that grill, and I dragged it right to the street for bulk pickup. There's no way. Are you going to keep that grill?
3: Nah, not with the rat feces. I mean, unless it was a really nice grill.
2: It was, but anyway, one of our listeners goes, I'll take that damn thing, and he came by the house and got it. You live here?
3: Yeah, just let it burn hot for 10 minutes. You're good.
2: Yeah. I couldn't.
3: Gina, I'm sure, would not.
4: Why did they invent Lysol spray, if not for this exact moment?
2: Again, if you were married to Gina Castronovo, the germaphobe, what would you have done?
4: You put her fish on the other side of the grill.
2: What would you have done? All right, we got to run. Wendy has the news, and guess what the news has done? It's brought to you by, news is brought to you by Life Imaging, where we scan for life, dial #250 and save free heart scan, much like Paul Castronovo did a couple weeks ago, saved his life. All right.
5: Well, yeah.
2: Or close to it. It could have been worse. All right. Is this
5: Yeah.
2: Are we good to go? All right. Go ahead, Wendy.
5: All right. A coastal flood advisory remains in effect across South Florida as the season's highest king tides continue to peak. High tide windows are hitting around 10 this morning and 10:15 tonight, and they could trigger sunny day flooding. That's, you know, the streets can flood when there's not rain. So be careful when you're driving. Drivers are being urged to avoid standing salt water on roads like A1A and Collins Avenue. Tennessee death row inmate Krista Pike is back in prison after surviving two failed execution attempts. She's been returned to the Deborah K. Johnson Rehabilitation Center, where she has spent the past 30 years. She's getting medical attention, but she did regain consciousness. She's able to speak and talk. However, her attorneys say they don't know the long-term cognitive effects. Her attorneys also want the governor to sentence her to life in prison without parole. No word yet on if the state is going to attempt another execution on her. A man is dead. We were talking about this earlier after being attacked by a tiger at a wildlife park in England. The guy managed to climb into a Siberian tiger enclosure at Yorkshire Wildlife Park. And this happened Saturday. Yeah, here's what people had to say when they saw it happening.
6: An eyewitness has told some of the papers that a woman apparently tried to stop the man from going in, but he managed to overpower her. He's then alleged to have started bowing down to the tiger before it attacked him.
5: Yeah, I don't know if you've seen this video. It kind of looks like he's praying almost. I saw the video, and I saw the guy,
2: the tiger chewing on the dude.
3: Yeah, he's going for his neck and
2: shaking
3: him. And
2: then I thought, this has got to be AI. And then all the comments said, oh, this is AI. That tiger wouldn't have done that. And then I wake up this morning and the dude's dead. So
5: yeah,
2: it was real.
5: Yeah.
2: And it's all over the internet.
4: The guy pointed at the tiger at a point.
2: I made this joke up earlier, and I said these are the same people that just think it's a good idea to drive around the railroad crossings when the bright line's coming at them.
5: Right.
2: Like, I'm sorry. I hate to be that natural selection person, but it seems to me that if you're thinking you're going to, like, did he do it for social media?
4: No, what's going to come out is going to be a mental health thing. Like, suffering from mental health.
2: Really?
4: It's going to come out.
2: How can you get in?
7: You need to jump.
2: No, honestly, you go to Zoo Miami, you can't get in the shark.
3: Oh, I'll get over there. I mean, they have a moat, but
2: there's
3: still
2: a moat. It's Zoo Miami. They
3: but I've walked around it before. I'm pretty sure if you really wanted to get in there.
2: Ron McGill told me flat out last time I was there with him, he goes, that tiger right there would kill you instantly if you got in there.
5: Yeah.
2: He's like, there won't be any play with you. It will just come in and kill you. Well, that tiger's looking at all those zoo people going, yeah, I'd kill you. You know how quick I'd kill you. I would love to kill you right now. Even they're just staring at you, just meal. Salivating. They're always hungry. It's a kill mentality.
4: They don't feed them enough over there.
2: They feed them plenty.
4: In the England Zoo.
2: Oh, my God.
4: You're in England, you're going to have crumpets? No, I'm going to have human.
2: All right. What's the Powerball this week?
5: And tonight's Powerball drawing's worth at least $538 million after nobody won the grand prize Saturday. That cash option works out to about $220 million with the odds of winning 1 in $292 million.
2: I used to say that they're never going to let somebody in Boca win it. It's usually like some dude in Iowa in the middle of a cornfield. But years ago, the Lighthouse Point crew, the seven people from Lighthouse Point won. In a pool.
5: I remember the office pool.
2: And then there was one in Deerfield. A bunch of people that work at it's a great seafood restaurant over there that's been there forever. All the waiters and waitresses, they all are like, we're not leaving our jobs. But 6 months later, they're like, we're out of here.
4: Yeah,
3: I wonder if like a rich person has ever won.
2: How about the guy
3: like
2: that
3: a multi-millionaire?
2: The guy we were talking about last week who been arrested five times since he won the $167 million. That tact. I'm not going to win. There's no chance
4: to
2: win.
4: No way.
2: I'll buy one anyway. But,
5: All right. The universe.
2: $538 million, I'd be very happy. All right, that's it. 9:13. So, a couple of things happening. What made me walk out of a restaurant in the middle of dinner? Number two, when we talk to Chris Perkins from the Sun Sentinel here in a minute, he's been waving the Malik Willis flag since day one. Is that flag at half mast? We'll find out next.
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1: All right. Before we talk to my man, Chris Perkins, the last human being standing in live newspaper coverage in South Florida, we got to give out that keyword that could put a grand in your pocket, ladies and gentlemen, just for listening to the radio. 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Fins with benefits. The keyword is not the Patriots, but the Bills. Bills. The keyword is Bills. B-I-L-L-S. Hey, Bill's drunk. My friend Bill. Anyway, we go live to Chris Perkins of the Sun Sentinel. This segment, even though you have no financial responsibilities at all, is brought to you by Skyscanner, the official travel partner of the Miami Dolphins. 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
2: What's our best away game to go to this year?
3: The one next Sunday.
1: What, Jet?
3: At the Jets. Yeah. It's always the best one to go to.
1: I don't know.
2: I mean, location-wise,
1: New England will be lovely to see the leaves change. San Diego will be ridiculous, but I think the number one seed's got to be Vegas. Perk, you went out there to Vegas, didn't you?
4: Yeah. Vegas was nice. Vegas, I stayed right across from the Sphere, so I had like a big moon in my window every night, because that's what the Sphere was at night.
1: What hotel do you look at? Is that the, because most hotels are facing the Sphere or Sphere.
4: Yeah, you know, I sell my soul to Marriott, so I was at a Westin off of the Strip. Yeah.
1: But it was a nice location. Baby. Give me those bomb boys. Give them my bomb
4: that's
1: boys.
4: That's it.
1: All right. I'm going to ask you a question. I don't want to get into too much of it. I was at that game yesterday, and I think it was a very winnable game. A lot of stupid things happened. I love our D.
5: That's what she said.
1: The Malik Willis project, and, you know, I've been saying, that guy's got something. I know he's got. And yesterday I said he doesn't have it. And a lot of the guys in the iHeart box were like, yeah, he ain't the guy. You've been saying he had it all along. Have you seen enough?
4: Well, here's what I said. At first, when Sully and Half first came in, I said, do not sign Malik Willis. Don't do it. Then when I saw him in training camp in the first few games, I was like, all right, there might be something here. I'm still at the there might be something here point. But what I've been saying is, like, if the draft was tomorrow, I would take an edge rusher in the first round, because you've got four games where you haven't had a quarterback sack, four of the five. But I wouldn't go past the third round without taking a quarterback, because Malik has not shown me that he's the quarterback of the future. But I still kind of see something. Yesterday was a major step back from Malik, but I still kind of see something.
1: How about Tua? How about Tua yesterday, bro?
4: Oh. I know a lot of people in Miami got happy to see that.
1: I'm not happy to see anybody fail, but he pulled a Tua, and it's like I felt like calling up the Falcons and going, did you guys not know? Did you not watch anything? That's what he does. Anyway, I don't want to talk about him.
2: Back to Malik real quick. Don't forget, when Lamar Jackson first started, when Joe Flacco got hurt, they put him in. He looked the same. Throwing interceptions, not accurate. And now look at him.
3: Two-time MVP.
2: I'm not saying
3: so Malik Willis will win the MVP twice.
1: And he'll be Lamar Jackson. I see.
2: Exactly.
1: I mean,
3: I don't know. Here's my thing. A lot of people were saying, I heard someone saying, why would we leave Tua if we're going to get quarterback play that's just as bad? In my head, you knew Tua wasn't the guy, so why waste another year on him? Let's see if Malik Willis, we know now, yesterday was his worst game. In my head, he's not the guy. But
1: shouldn't,
3: like,
1: he be getting better?
3: You don't know without knowing. So, like, I'm okay with getting Malik Willis. It sucks that he's not the guy, but now we know, all right, we know two guys that are not it. Let's find the third.
4: Yeah, look, Malik is still a young quarterback. I know he's a fifth-year player, but he's a first-year starter. Yesterday was his 11th career start. He doesn't have Devon Achane. He doesn't have an alpha male wide receiver. He doesn't have an alpha male tight end. Pass protection is shaky. Now, having said all that, you cannot have, I think it's seven turnovers compared to four touchdowns produced, two running and two passing. Yeah, He's got four interceptions and three lost fumbles. You cannot have that. That is unacceptable.
1: At the beginning of the game, I remember seeing the stat go up. It's tough when you're there You're watching on TV, you get everything. But when you're in there, you're paying. I'm drinking. I got a guy sitting next to me. We're in the radio station box, and I see on the screen he's 0-for-4 and then threw an intercept. Like, he wasn't completing anything. 0-for-4. That's just like not. And then that and the game, like, it was still in hand. Like, I don't know how we could have won it. I know.
4: Let me ask you guys this. I mean, this was Half and Sully's choice. They saw him for 2 years. If Malik fizzles out, if, do you trust Half and Sully to go into the draft and get the right guy in the first round, considering they were with Malik Willis for 2 years?
1: Yeah, because I don't think there was a lot of other options out there. What would the stopgap had been this year?
3: What, Quinn Ewers?
4: If I didn't want to win, if I wanted to tank, I would have gone Quinn Ewers.
1: Yeah.
4: They didn't want to tank. They don't want to tank. They figured we'll give Malik a shot and see what he can do. It's not a big financial commitment, but you do have to kind of wonder, do they know how to pick a quarterback if they were with him for 2 years? Again, I have not given up on Malik Willis, but you've got to draft a quarterback up high next year to have training camp competition.
3: I don't think he's the guy. But if I'm Half and Sully and I saw what he did coming in for Jordan Love with the Packers, I would be intrigued. They brought him in. He outperformed Quinn. He outperformed, who was the other guy? Cam Miller. He outperformed everyone in the offseason. So he was, like, of the options, he was the best. Like, so I'm not going to say they can't evaluate
1: Perk. Perk,
3: when every other person they've drafted has hit.
1: We can spin out. The fans need a win. Like, there was nobody there yesterday. I was there. You were there.
4: Yeah.
1: The place was empty. And there was a lot of
4: empty,
1: sweaty.
2: Why don't they do more like gimmicky nights, like the Marlins?
3: Like the Marlins do? Star Wars game.
1: Yay.
4: Should Steve Roth bring back that Tim Tebow Appreciation Day, honor the Florida Gators national title? Remember that? And Tebow beat him in overtime?
1: Do I remember it? Do you know? Do you know that Nat Moore called me up the day before that game and said, Polly, I got something for you to do, Polly. And he said, I go, what is it, Nat? He goes, they're going to honor the 96 national championship team out there. Why don't you do the MC work? And I'm like, oh, that's so cool of you. And I got booed on my own field in front of, I mean, my opportunity to get on the field with a microphone at halftime at a Dolphin game is like, that's like Hall of Fame stuff. And then I realized what he did. They want me to do it, Polly, but I'm going to be busy. You do it.
2: Oh, that son of a bitch.
1: He laughed when I told him that. He knew what happened.
4: Right.
1: Yeah. And then,
2: Was Tebow with the Broncos?
1: He was playing for the Broncos.
4: Yeah.
1: Man, that was
4: okay.
1: And they brought the 96 team in, or the 90, whatever.
2: 2006.
1: Let me ask you this, because when football is bad, you just get depressed. So I went, as a University of Florida graduate, Saturday I went up to the game. I didn't drive. I was going on my buddy's plane, which was sick. And I went to that game. I mean, it was an 8 a.m., first thing in the morning, flight up. Kickoff was at 12:45. Hurricane conditions, maybe, because they weren't sure. It was rainy, not rainy, hot. The garbage game, the team loses. I come back. My friends are like, hey, you want to go out? I'm like, yeah, I could sit around their house and mope. I'll go out to dinner. Dinner's at 6:30, 6:45, whatever. I get to the restaurant. By 8:30, I stood up and I said, I'm leaving. And my friends are like, what is wrong with you? We're like, in the middle of dinner. I threw a $100 bill on the table and said, I'm out. And I left.
2: Why? Whoa, that is not like podcast.
1: I know. I'm the last man standing. I was falling
3: asleep.
1: Were you
3: tired?
1: I was falling asleep at the table. I'm like, what happened to me, man? 8:30.
2: Would it have been better to Irish goodbye that situation?
1: No, because I didn't want to leave him. No, I was. How do you Irish goodbye at a dinner table?
3: You leave and then you sell them. Yeah. You sell them from the car.
4: You can get an Uber. That's it. You get your Uber. I'm out.
1: But you have to say goodbye, right?
3: You gotta, but I see what Mike's saying. You go to the bathroom, and then one of them looks at their phone. Paul just Zelled me $100.
2: Be like, oh, it's family emergency. Text everybody.
1: Well, I knew I had the Dolphin game the next day. I was just bonked. I don't know what happened. That's the first. I think, you know what? I hit the wall.
3: I'll bet if UF had won, you would have been like energized.
1: It might have been a little. Yeah, I was depressed.
4: Bad football.
1: It's bad for a community. And that's why I'm saying to this ownership group, not the ownership group, management group, whatever you call, you know, everybody's like, fire Stephen Ross. I'm like, shut up. He's giving you everything he can. You know, he's not playing.
3: He's done everything he could.
1: Like, he hires people and he lets them do their job.
6: we all know Greer was the wrong guy. Are these the wrong guys? I don't know. Because, I mean, everybody's like...
4: I like Sully in half. I like what they're talking about. I like what they've done so far. I know we just talked about Malik Willis. I like what they've done so far. I like the talk. I like the walk. I think they'll be good for the organization.
3: So the big thing that's taken over Twitter, because everyone hated how Malik looked, but the one thing that people are now debating, do we get if we get the number one overall pick, do you get the stud receiver out of Ohio State from South Florida, Jeremiah Smith, or do you get a quarterback? Chris says get a defensive end, which is crazy.
6: He's mental.
3: You're not on either camp. You're on get a pass rusher.
4: Here's how I look at it. You just had Tyreek Hill, a future Hall of Famer. How much better is Jeremiah Smith going to be than Tyreek Hill? He'll do it differently because he's built differently and he's got a different skill set. But you just had a gold jacket Hall of Fame wide receiver. And how many playoff games did he lead you to? I mean, playoff wins, rather. You had Marino and you had Duper and you had Clayton. How many Super Bowls did you win? Try it the way that Seattle just did it. Try it the way that Philly just did it. Build a complete team. Have a Pro Bowl quarterback, not a Hall of Fame quarterback. Have a defense. Have a pass rush. Have a run game. And you have a better shot at success that way. That's what I'm saying is go for the edge rusher. I know, look, Jeremiah Smith is the BPA, best player available. But I'm going for the defensive guy and trying a different approach than what I just tried with Tua and Tyreek and Waddle.
6: The immortal words of Chris Perkins of the Sun Sentinel.
3: It does make sense.
6: All right, we're going to keep an eye on it, brother. I love you, man. Talk to
2: Perk,
6: you soon.
2: When you go buy your Halloween candy this next couple weeks, what bags are you buying?
6: He lives in a game.
4: Always Snickers, and I eat a lot of them. Now, I live in a condo, and they can't come here, but I hate to say this. I do pass out candy to little kids. That sounds terrible, but I will pass it out to them. I know that sounds. I need to phrase that way.
3: Understand?
6: He wears a trench coat.
3: Hey, he wears a trench coat. Does it from his van?
6: Yeah,
4: right.
6: That's part of it. Yeah,
4: exactly. I need to phrase that better. But it's Snickers.
6: Snickers is a good call. Yeah, I'm not going to argue with
2: that. Pound for pound, probably the best candy.
6: Yeah, I give out healthy, fat-free, dark bitter chocolate.
2: Or. And,

0: Hey guys, you want to talk about something about freaky? I went to Peru, and some houses in Peru, they cut a hole over the shower, so there's no roof there because they shut the water off like at 8-hour increments. So instead of having to not have water, they just have a hole in their ceiling. Freaked me out. I'm going to the bathroom, going taking a pee, and I'm like, there's a lot of light in here. Look up, hole in the ceiling. Have a hectic.
1: So do they wait for it to rain to take a shower?
2: Yeah, I can't.
1: Is that what you're saying there, Joe? Wow. That's genius.

0: this, quite frankly. Why don't we do that? Get a good downpour, just go outside with a bar of soap.
1: Anyway.
0: Save water. Probably more refreshing.
1: For those of you, just a little reminder.
0: Get some fresh hair.
1: Those of you that buy raffle tickets for our 50-50 funds that have been waiting. This week, we're pulling out a name on Friday, and that person's going to get 10 tickets to Halloween Horror Nights, Universal Studios, just for buying a raffle ticket to help feed hungry people. The jackpot's up to 47 grand. We got another month in this thing. Just remember, if you buy a ticket, you can buy 10 tickets this week. It might be you. But everybody that buys a ticket, then it goes up and up, up. It makes more people buy the tickets. And then all but the end, we have $300,000 to raffle off. Who's going to win half of it? FarmShare. And who? Is it you? Man.
0: You could buy a brand new Corvette.
1: You got the big Powerball. Hell yeah.
0: Which I think they do run around 150K.
1: Dude. Hell yeah. All right. That's how they get you. You know, people around the world, they scam us. And that's how they get you. They scam you. Listen to this scam.
0: Oh, pickpockets in Europe.
1: This is not Europe. This is in the United States of America. And for holiday shopping, you need to listen to this one. Scammers are now using QR codes to steal from you, okay? Some guy at Holly, Michigan, is out $3,000 after a scam that began when he was setting up his new TV. Now, a lot of people buy, you know, football season, Christmas time, you get the new flat screen, whatever, the big screen. So he bought a Vizio, which, by the way, is the TV that I have. Oh, no, I got the Samsung. I had the Vizio.
2: Vizio's good.
1: Costco, right? That's where you get, yeah.
0: Is it really, at this point, a bad
1: some of the pictures,
0: flat screen?
1: Some of the pictures
0: are I will say Samsung, the color is unparalleled, but they're all good. I mean.
1: So this guy set up his TV, bought a Vizio TV, finds a QR code in the box instead of the setup instructions.
0: Okay.
1: I know.
0: That's suspicious.
1: After scanning it.
3: That's suspicious.
2: That's weird.
1: I'm waiting.
3: That's suspicious. That's weird.
1: He says, so he scans it. A caller asks for pictures of the TV, his receipt, his driver's license, and a utility bill to prove he hadn't stolen it. Okay, there's your red flag right there, right?
0: Yeah, when they're asking for a bill, like, you ever have fake electric company people come up?
1: Hey, wait, I'm not done. Then the caller claimed that his account was under attack and directed him to buy gift cards, which he says the scammers then redeemed.
2: You will not be able to set up your TV until you buy the Google Play.
0: Within 3 days, if he's gotten to this point, you're a complete moron.
1: Within 3 days, his checking and savings account were emptied and his credit cards had been used and total cash value of losses at $14,000, although the credit card companies restored some of his money. But when they start asking for, you know.
2: Well, once Google Play gift cards get involved, you know,
0: anytime
2: it's a scam.
0: You have to pay them in gift cards or prepaid Visa
1: cards.
0: Yeah,
1: but I mean, like, I think that what are we learning from this conversation is if you are good on a QR code and then you have to call someone and they ask for your utility bill, wait a minute. Right? I mean, like,
0: again.
3: That's suspicious.
1: All of it. Yeah, that's how they get weird. You, though. But, you know, I like this idea. We can.
2: Well, no, because, and that's the thing, is it's easy to scan that initial QR. Because everything is QR
0: right,
2: nowadays.
0: Yeah, that
2: we're not printing out the manuals. We're just dropping in the QR code. You scan it, whatever. But once they call you and ask for a picture of your utility bill, I'm like,
1: we're going to need that.
2: My guy, it's a TV.
1: I need your social security number and the last 4 digits. You know, just go ahead and give me your social security number. And I'm going to need your driver's license number, your address, and your mother's maiden name. Yeah, I'm going to need also your routing number for your bank.
2: And you know what? Toss in that account number as well.
1: Sure. Yeah. Why is this guy Frankie a backup?
0: Oh, I got to call him back.
1: Oh, okay. All right. I thought we had a contest that was like thrown here.
0: Yeah, he's a
1: all right.
0: One of our winners.
1: Did we learn anything today? I don't know.
0: Oh, I learned a lot.
1: Okay, good. What we learned is coming up next.
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0: 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Somewhere, this is someone's favorite show, we think.
1: Hey, Mike, I think you're onto something. I remember when I was a kid living in Cuba, first 8 years of my life, back in the 50s. My grandparents had an open indoor patio, and all the kids, all my cousins and I, we would run in there, and every time it rained, and it rained quite a bit, you know, and we would just take a shower in there and jump around and have fun, because we had very limited indoor plumbing. We had like an outhouse.
2: Nothing better than an outdoor shower. I can tell you that.
3: Never done it.
2: Oh,
3: I don't think.
2: I got busted in an outdoor shower once. We had a place in the Bahamas we rented for someone with long weekend. And
3: having me time in there?
2: No. I was diving or fishing, swimming, and I had shells in my junk area.
4: Oh, yeah.
2: And I'm flushing it all out. And I look over, and there's the neighbor lady that was staying in the condo next to us. She's giving me an eyeful. She's like, go ahead and wash that thing out, baby. She's probably like, that is so gross. Fat Paul.
5: Fat Paul.
2: Anyway, yeah, I was out there.
5: The water was cold.
2: But it feels good. I was in the pool. No, outdoor shower is great. Get out of the pool, rinse off the chlorine, you're out of the outdoor shower, you know?
4: Butt naked?
2: Remember when I was down in the Virgin Islands to do the wedding?
3: Oh, yeah.
2: Back in March? So we were in this beautiful bungalow at the Bitter End Yacht Club, which, God, I want to get back down there. And our bungalow had an outdoor shower, but it was not visible to the rest of the world. It was connected to the bungalow. You walked out the side of it, and it was naked as a jaybird, just in there, just the open air. Feels so good. Sun on you, showering. No one can see you.
3: No, can you repeat the phrase you just used?
2: Naked as a jaybird.
3: Naked as the jaybird?
2: As a jaybird. What is that? What is the... Can you look that one up?
3: You never heard that?
2: Where did that come from? They don't say that in Cuba?
4: No, we say a jaybird.
2: You can't pronounce J?
4: Nah, why would we?
2: Because it's a letter in the English language?
4: In Spanish, only. It's a jota.
3: Naked as a jaybird is an American Indian meaning completely nude without clothing.
2: What?
3: American idiom.
4: It's an idiom.
2: I thought you said Indian.
4: No.
2: Here on Indigenous Peoples Day.
4: On Columbus, Indigenous Peoples Day. How dare we?
2: What does it say?
4: Yeah, you're right. It means naked, but
2: what does it mean? Why is a jaybird naked?
3: The expression likely evolved from 19th century phrases like naked as a fledgling.
2: Naked as a robin. That one's as naked as a fledgling. Look at him.
3: Comparing a person's bare skin to a newly hatched, featherless
2: baby
3: bird.
2: He's like a young, hairless eunuch.
3: Know where hair of the dog comes from? I just looked it up last night.
2: What?
3: Back in medieval times, if a dog bit you, they thought what you needed to do was take the hair of that dog and put it in the wound.
2: Oh.
3: To help it heal.
2: I'm sure that would help.
3: And when you're drunk, you drink more of the alcohol in the morning to help with it.
2: Oh, my God.
3: That's where it came from.
2: All right. Did we learn anything today?
4: Yeah, I learned what hair of the dog came from. Did you guys know?
2: I learned a few things. I mean, Wendy sucks at trivia.
3: Don't pile on.
2: Nobody in our audience knows who Mitch McConnell is, apparently.
4: Dude.
2: That's referencing back to my Halloween costume, but we're going to do it anyway. I learned not to scan stuff if you get a Vizio television, and that Diaz, if he's behind you at a red light, is completely insane and will probably get one day shot in his car while his children watch in horror.
4: My dad texted me while we were talking about that bit of once the light is green, honking immediately. Quick double tap as if it's been green for a while. But just quick, and it's a fun bit. My dad texted me, was like, I'm glad you're still doing that you're passing on the traditions.
2: Oh, your dad did that with you?
4: I told you, my dad, I loved it when I was a kid, so I started doing it for my kids.
2: Oh, yeah. I think the only thing I used to do to make my kids laugh whenever we got to the drive-thru, I would just F with the person in there.
4: On the speaker?
2: Yeah, I would do accents. And I would do stuff like that. And the kids would be howling, crying, laughing. And then we'd pull up to the window and there I am.
4: See, that's cool that your kids, when I do that, my kids get annoyed. Like, Dad, stop it. I can understand you. Like, hello, can I please get the number five?
2: Can you got horsey sauce? You got horsey? I used to say. Who's got the horsey sauce?
3: Arby's.
2: Yeah, it was Arby's.
4: You've been? That's weird.
2: What?
4: You've been to an Arby's?
2: I love How do you think I got the 300 pounds, bro?
4: Respect. Respect. Amen.
2: Come on. All right. What? We learned. Mike?
3: We learned that Paul has never actually been to Knott's Berry Farms.
4: Mine is Knott's
3: Berry. He's not a real South Floridian.
2: Is that a shock to you that I'm
3: yeah.
2: on? I'm on the air in the morning. What am I going to do? Take
3: you don't
2: a day
3: have
2: off?
3: To go in the morning. It's open till 5.
2: Everything I've always heard is that they're done. You can't get a cinnamon bun after at 9 a.m.
4: Maybe you can get brownies.
3: Yeah, I mean, obviously you go this week, okay. It's going to be packed. But you go in February at 2 in the afternoon, you'll walk right up.
2: Here, can I answer that emphatically as to why? I don't have to go because I got guys like Diaz will bring them to me. I got right, show members that go for me.
4: I went once.
3: It's a rite of passage.
2: He's never been to the Keys, and you're giving me a hard time about being at a bakery?
4: I've been to the Keys more times than you have.
2: Now, that's funny. You've never been to Key West?
4: I've been to Tavernier more times than you have.
2: Why would you say
4: and
2: that?
4: And Isla Mirada more times than you have.
2: How can you even say that?
4: Because I know.
2: I'm twice your age.
4: I would go there every weekend.
2: Yeah, me too, but I'm twice your age.
4: I've been there more than you have.
2: No, you
4: now,
2: haven't.
4: Now, I've never been south of Isla Mirada.
2: I've been
4: That'll
2: going
4: give
2: to the
4: you.
2: Keys since I was a teenager.
4: You haven't been as much as me.
2: How can you even think that?
3: Well, Diaz did
4: because
3: live a lot
4: I know.
3: Closer. I mean, he's a 25-minute
4: when
3: drive
4: I tell
3: from
4: you,
3: Key Largo.
4: For 2 years, I went every single weekend with my daughters.
2: Yeah.
4: Because my aunt and uncle had the house. I was there every single weekend. 52 times 2, that's 104. And that's just in that 2 year span.
2: What is the name of the fish house restaurant next to the fish house that's no longer there?
4: Oh, I don't know. I've only ever been to the fish house.
2: So you never heard of Fish House Encore? Oh, okay.
4: No.
2: Yeah, you've been to the Keys.
4: Oh, you know one restaurant, my guy?
2: Yeah, okay.
3: We also learned that Paul is gullible enough to believe AJ's story that the anchor flipped out
4: True.
3: Of the boat and busted a hole in the side of the boat.
4: I'll bet when AJ's teachers would call in and be like, hey, AJ acted up in class, he'd be like, my son would never.
2: I definitely was that guy.
4: You were?
2: Absolutely, yeah. All right. Did anybody learn anything?
4: Going back to Knott's Berry Farm, I learned they are open seasonally by choice. I'm glad you asked the question of why do you do the seasons? And he was like,
3: To create
4: demand.
2: Yeah, I guess.
4: I didn't realize it was a thing. I never put any thought into it.
2: Because if they're open year-round, you want to go get them this weekend? Nah, we'll wait. I'll wait till July.
4: But yes, seasonally.
2: Now, do the tourists that come to South, like there aren't tourists in the Redlands. Like, is that a thing that people from New York, oh, we came down from New York, we're down here for the holidays, we're going to stay in there, we're staying down in Aventura, but every weekend we drive over to the Redlands.
4: Knasberry.
2: We go to the Redlands to the Knasberry Farm. Did you ever go? Oh, we go every year. No, but that's never happened. So it's only locals, right?
4: Yeah, it's just for us.
2: It has to be.
4: It's just for us. I love that.
2: I mean, the Joe Stonecrab thing's a little different. Well, people from all over the world are going there, but
4: and it's in a tourist spot.
2: What is this guy saying, Lewis?
3: I've heard this place is legit that he wants to bring up.
2: All right, Lewis, we have a little local cinnamon bun hack. What do you got?
6: I got cinnamon wicked bread. It's
2: wicked
6: up
2: bread.
6: North up there near you guys. I'm from Kendall.
2: Oh,
6: I'm an artist. I know Lewis Diaz,
2: very famous,
6: and
2: guy.
6: They go year round. And they do one with bacon on top, one with Captain Crunch.
2: Oh, wicked bread.
6: And it's cinnamon bread.
3: Is it the one on Pine Island? Bread.
2: Yes, it's in Plantation. How come I never heard of this, John?
3: I've
6: looked that up.
3: Yeah, they've got some good stuff. They've got more than just the cinnamon rolls, too. They got a lot of great stuff, right, Lewis?
2: 1263 South Pine Island
6: local.
2: Plantation. All right. Thank you, bro. That's a good little local. We should
6: thank you.
2: Let's do Local Tip Tuesday tomorrow. We'll start it off with this phone call. You like this idea?
4: I know this guy.
2: He just said he knows you.
4: Huh.
2: Well, he said, I know Lewis
4: Diaz.
2: Yeah,
4: and then he said he's an artist. I'm like, okay, I know exactly who he is. He would draw the sets for the elementary school play.
2: That's so cool.
4: When I was an aftercare counselor.
2: Man, that's awesome.
4: No, this guy's badass. He's a great artist. But yeah, Wicked Bread.
6: Thank you guys. Have a great day.
2: Well, wait, if you're a famous artist, what is your site? How can we buy your art?
6: LewisBarrows.com. I worked with Disney, Lucasfilm.
2: Damn.
6: And started the graph movement in Wynwood in the early 80s.
2: This is what I love about you don't know who's out
4: Random
2: there. You don't know who's out there listening to your show. As talented son of a gun like this Lewis guy. Mm-hmm. Wow, that's awesome.
3: How often, Lewis, do people, your family and friends be like, hey, I want to do a mural. You're going to love doing this. I got a mural idea for my house. that they want you to do for free.
6: No, they gave up on that. They gave up on that when I said free, don't pay the bills.
2: Yeah, I hear you. But yet, Mr. Castronova will host any event in town. Come on out, Mr. Paul. Can you host the... Yeah. They pay the caterer. They pay the band. They pay the waiter, but not the DJ on stage. Not the announcer. It's
6: 100%. You know the suffering of paying with publicity money when you get your bills.
2: It's you know, I mean, but I can't say no to charities. However, not if I get a paid gig at the same time. My
4: what are you gonna do? We gotta go.
2: I gotta get paid. Take the money. That's how I pay my bills.
6: Well, Mike.
2: I gotta go.
6: Both
2: Lewis.
6: My kids are in college, and I'm still doing set designs. Thank you.
2: Oh, that's awesome. Have a hectic day, and tomorrow is Local Tip Tuesday. What's in your town that we don't know about? I love it. It's a great show. But until then,
7: bye bye.
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0: 9. It is me, Kimba. Okay, let's talk about the Aerosmith tickets that went on sale over the weekend. I knew they were going to be expensive, but I didn't think they were going to be holy bleep, bleep, bleep expensive. And I posted something about it, and people got a little crazy. And were asking me, don't you get a lot of free concert tickets? And the answer to that is yes, once upon a time, but what does that have to do with the cost of these tickets? Can't two things be true at the same time? If you would like some extra spending cash to acquire concert tickets, use this hour's nationwide keyword. 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

0: 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Yeah, another one bites the dust. Take that, Bengals. We'll show ya.
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0: website had a countdown clock, and when it expired, they announced their Everything Under the Sun tour, which will come to South Florida. They're going to be at the Hard Rock Live February 26th. 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

0: done a wonderful thing and reversed their bag policy back to being able to bring a 12 by 12 purse instead of the little 4 by 6. But the funniest part are some of the comments on Instagram. RIP to everyone that was asked to walk back after reaching the entrance for 2 years. Our long national nightmare is over. Had to put my purse in a bush once. So that is excellent news, and they don't have to be clear, by the way. The Cats still on the road. They're in Buffalo, an early game today, 1 o'clock.
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0: October, it was in pumpkin time, but two. Because that's why my cousin called up on Friday 11th. So after that, yelling and screaming.
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These guys have been on their M72 World Tour for a year and a half, and they've extended it into the summer of next year, and there have been zero South Florida dates. I am going to pen a strongly worded letter, Metallica.

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0: is Big 105.9. Jason and Franny on your Monday. Franny, I apologize in advance if I seem a little distracted this afternoon. There's a reason.
1: What is that, Jason? Why? Why are you distracted? Your focus should be 100% here.
0: Panthers, Sabres game happening right now. And I don't know what the hell's going on with this team. Like, Radko Gudas just left the ice a little while ago with another lower body injury. Can we just stop?
1: So many injuries this season, right?
0: Just stop with the injuries this early on. We can't have this.

0: 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Franny, an 0-5 start to the season. Boy, this is fun.
1: I will tell you, you guys, because I know you're part of the team, Jason.
0: Yes.
1: You're such a fan, you might as well be.
0: I'm the emergency quarterback.
1: Can we put you in?
0: Please.
1: At least you're not the only one. I think the Rams are also 0-5, so no, you're not on an island alone.
0: Listen, if there's only one win that we get this entire season, I want it to be this Sunday against the Jets. It's the only want that I have, beating the New Jersey Jets. That's all I care about this season. Just give me one win and make it against New Jersey. Billy Joel.

0: It is Big 105.9. Jason and Franny hanging out with you on a Monday. Perhaps it was an expensive weekend for you. I know Franny tried a bunch of new restaurants this weekend. I made a trip to Costco that cost me an arm and a leg. Why is every trip to Costco got to be so damn expensive?
1: Jason, I swear Costco was never under like $300.
0: It was a $400+ trip. Like, what the hell?
1: I mean, you really needed that Red Bull Advent calendar and it cost you a lot of money.
0: Well, you're going to call me out for that on live radio, aren't you? Yeah, well, that's what happened. I went to Costco and got a damn Red Bull Advent calendar. Maybe you spent too much money this weekend like Franny and I did. 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Franny, please do us the honors. What is the 3 o'clock keyword?
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1: Yeah, last year, Jason, they raised over $200,000, which means about $100,000 went to FarmShare and then over $100,000 went to one lucky dude. 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

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Jason and Franny with you on iHeartRadio's Fiesta Latina is this Saturday. And of course, there's a kickoff party that's going to be happening on the 15th right there in the Design District this Thursday. Make sure you're hanging out with our boy Enrique Santos. He's going to have Dayanara Torres along with him. It's a good time. The kickoff party for iHeartRadio's Fiesta Latina this Thursday in the Design District. And it's totally free.

0: You know, it sounds good when you want something nice and hearty and spicy and just loaded with flavor. How about some gumbo? It's Big 105.9, Jason and Franny with you. Franny, today is National Gumbo Day.
1: It is, and I will tell you, I'm going to toot my own horn. I make a really good gumbo.
0: I'll be the judge of that.
1: Okay, all right. So I guess I have homework. Yeah, you know what? It's all about the roux. You got to start that roux.
0: Fun fact about Jason, I talk about myself in third person here. Right, fun fact about me. Gumbo is hands down my favorite dish on the planet. Has been since I was an 8-year-old little boy. I love gumbo.
1: I will say, like normally gumbo, typically you do with rice. Yeah. When I went to New Orleans a couple years ago for Mardi Gras, there was a place I went to called Stanley's, and they said it is a Louisiana thing. Never heard of it. I will tell you, it was delicious. They put a scoop full, like a little ice cream scooper, of potato salad in it, and it was life-changing.
0: Okay, you say life-changing. I say, huh? The name gumbo comes from an African word for okra, and it is traditionally used to help thicken gumbo. Gumbo blends influences from West... I didn't know this. I thought it was all just a straight-up French Louisiana thing, but it blends influences from West African, Choctaw, and French cooking. People have been arguing over the proper recipe for generations. So if you decide to make gumbo today, Franny, I guarantee you there's somebody in Louisiana that thinks you're doing it all wrong.
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0: It is Big 105.9. Jason and Franny with you. All right, so we learned today that our company is going to be having a costume contest, of which I haven't participated in one in a long time, but I'm going to this year, Franny.
1: I know. I'm so excited about this, but now I have to scramble and hit up the stores and go and purchase a Halloween costume.
0: Maybe you're in the same predicament, or you just like to go all out for Halloween. $1,000 will help you get a really kick-ass costume or help you make a really kick-ass costume, won't it? Well, we have $1,000 for you. You need the 4 o'clock keyword, and Franny is going to give it to you right now. What is it, Franny?
1: 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And if you get a phone call after the fact, pick up the phone because it could be us telling you that you just won $1,000.
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0: Yeah, it is. 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

Look, if I had to teach a PE class, I would have to do exactly the same thing this guy did just to get through his day. Plus, excuse me, officer, you shouldn't be doing that while on the job. We get to those stories and more. Let's get weird in just a couple minutes here on the Jason and Franny Show.

0: So exactly how does this one PE teacher get through his day? And a cop is doing what while in uniform? It's time to get weird.
1: Let's get weird. Let's get weird. Let's get weird.
2: Jason, I don't know what's going on in schools these days, but I feel like every week we have another story about a teacher getting sauced while on the clock. This one is a PE teacher, and he was arrested because he was teaching first graders while annihilated. They said not only was this guy under the influence of alcohol, he was also pretty stoned too.
0: Oh, he was baked on top of it.
2: He was baked at 39-year-old Eric. And the guy, everybody's like, well, we get it. They're teachers. Kids are tough. All right. I understand. Kids are stuck, but keep it together, right? So Eric Ames of North Carolina was arrested following the incident. They say that he was responsible for like 25 children at the time.
0: Wow.
2: He's facing misdemeanor charges of childhood abuse, disorder conduct on school property, and possession of a controlled substance. Now, I also ask, how did he get there that day, too? He's lucky he didn't get busted for a DUI on top of it, right?
0: Yes. Franny, I have a question for you. Two questions, actually. Which do you think is harder to hide, being stoned or being drunk?
2: Man, you know what? You got eye drops on you. You can hide being stoned.
0: I agree.
2: The drunk part that can get sloppy. Yes.
0: I agree. Now, if you had children in this class, which would you prefer your teacher be, drunk or stoned?
2: I think I would want my teacher to be drunk. I feel like they'd be a little bit more fun. Stoned would be like a little bit more like reserved and quiet. At least that's what I've heard people are like when they're stoned.
0: Fair enough.
2: And then we have a cop. Okay, as a cop, on duty, off duty, in uniform, whatever, anybody in general, not even just police officer, you shouldn't do crimes like shoplifting. So this longtime Virginia police officer is accused of stealing at not just one, but two Target stores while he was in full-on uniform, Jason. This dude, Scott Abram, he did that whole, like, cover-up one barcode thing for a cheaper item itself at self-checkout.
0: My God, come on, yep. Dude.
2: Paying for only one before taking both of them. You're a cop. You know there's cameras everywhere. Police say similar incidents happened another day, and they're like, they look back, and they're like, oh, that guy was there, too, at the same time. So this guy is a 23-year veteran who most recently just worked at a school resource as a school resource officer, but he is facing misdemeanor shoplifting charges. Oh, and guess what?
0: What?
2: He decided to retire a couple days later instead of getting fired.
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0: It is Big 105.9. Jason and Franny on your Monday. Franny, have you noticed a lot of Creed in your Instagram feed lately?
1: I have, and the interesting part is I don't even know the last time I've like played Creed on purpose.
0: Instagram users have noticed the app keeps suggesting it for their posts and stories. One guy on X even said Instagram recommended it for a picture of his Caesar salad.
1: Now, it's specifically, isn't it Higher is the song that they're like forcing
0: Can
1: on
0: you
1: us?
0: Take yes. Me high. We all know the song, right? Meta admits the song has been showing up more than intended and they're investigating the glitch. Now, I got to tell you.
1: Do you think Scott Stapp or whatever his name is, do you think he's behind this?
0: maybe. But according to Scott Stapp, the Lord is behind this.

0: 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That's what Cleveland won last year, $100,000.
1: And I think that that's great, right? But let's try to get you more than what Cleveland had. 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

0: It is Big 105.9, Jason and Franny with you. A couple of things I want to point out that can be expensive. Maybe you spent too much money betting on the weekend. Maybe you said, you know what? Fins for the win, finally, and you were sorely disappointed once again. Okay, maybe that happened. Or maybe you said, oh, I'm going to get a jump start on all my holiday shopping. You know, go to Costco. Trips to Costco, never cheap, right? Or maybe you're like, hey, I got to get a giant 15-foot skeleton in my front yard with some matching dogs, too. That's not cheap, is it, Franny?
1: I feel like, did you do that? I feel like
0: this, I may have done all of that this past weekend.
1: I was going to say, these sound very personal, Jason. So I'm guessing you blew a lot of money. And if you're like Jason and blew a lot of money, well, let us help you recoup those funds with $1,000. And we have a magical keyword that can score you a grand. And that keyword this hour is dollar, D-O-L-L-A-R, take dollar, enter it right now at big1059.com, and good luck from the whole crew right here on Big 105.9.
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0: All right, I want you to think about this. I want to ask you the question, what do you think the wealthiest age group in America is, and do you fall in that age group? It is Big 105.9. Jason and Franny with you. Franny, what do you think the wealthiest age group is?
1: The wealthiest age group.
0: Think of it generationally. Right. I'll give you that generation of boomers, Gen X, millennial, Gen Z.
1: Let's go boomers.
0: You're pretty close to accurate.
1: Okay.
0: So the Federal Reserve released a report and said America's wealthiest age group is people 75 years and older. So the top end of the boomers. So they say it's because of surge in property values in recent decades, steady gains in the stock market over the past few decades. They've basically just been, I don't want to say handed.

Apostle Peter is going to be rolling through Hard Rock Live in December on the 6th. And Paul Castronovo's show has your hookup on tickets. Make sure you're playing the pop quiz tomorrow in the 6 a.m. hour. And you can score big here on Big 105.9.

0: It is the Jason and Franny Show. Thank you for letting us be a part of your afternoon. And it's time for food news. All right, plant-based meat has been on the come up for some time now. Think of Impossible Burgers, Beyond Burgers. Franny, have you tried any of them? Do you like them?
1: I have, and even before those, because they really do a good job, I remember Morningstar was the only one of the only options for
0: Morningstar has a great black bean burger, by the way.
1: Yeah.
0: There's one company that's trying to take that to the next level by 3D printing the fake meat. Stakeholder Foods is preparing to launch plant-based products designed to look and feel like real cuts of meat, including marbled steak, filet mignon, chicken breast, and salmon. The goal is to make plant-based food taste less like a compromise and more like the real deal. They're going to be using 3D printers to do it. So pretty soon, your dinner might be printed instead of cooked.
1: How do you feel about that? I don't know. It just weirds me out. I don't know if food should be printed.
0: I don't have a problem with it. I'm also a kid that came up watching Star Trek Next Generation, and they had a replicator, and they were replicating food all the time. So I always thought that was pretty cool. Plus, I'm married to a vegetarian. So I have been, my mind is a little bit wider than most when it comes to food and vegetarian options. I got to tell you, I love a Beyond Burger. And if they can actually make it look and taste and feel like a steak, I might be all about it. Now, my wife might have the problem. That's the thing.
1: That's what I was thinking. Vegans, vegetarians, I don't know if they want to look at it like it looks like a cut of steak.
0: The first time my wife had a Beyond Burger, like, she couldn't eat it. She's like, I don't know what I'm eating. This is too weird. It's too much like the real thing. I had to finish it for her. Finally, she came around and realized it wasn't real. But it was too close to the real thing. Mm-hmm. So this company might have that same issue. Now, pistachios before bed, you might say. Well, yes, that's what we're saying. Apparently, scientists say pistachios will help you when you go to sleep. They contain melatonin, magnesium, vitamin B6, and tryptophan, nutrients associated with healthy sleep. Researchers say more human studies are needed before pistachios can officially be considered a sleep aid, but a handful of nuts before you go to bed, wind down, might actually help you feel a little bit better.
1: That's my favorite thing to do before bed is a handful of nuts.
0: I bet it is, Franny. I bet it is.
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Jason and Franny with you. And Tom Segura is going to be rolling through Hard Rock Live in April. And if you want to go, you can score tickets just by listening to the Paul Castronovo Show. He'll get you hooked up. If you play Florida Man or not in the 8 o'clock hour tomorrow morning here on Big 105.9.

0: It is Big 105.9. Jason and Franny with you. Spooky season here. Holiday season right around the corner. And it's the perfect time for you to get involved in the Paul Cachinovo 50-50 because you could win big.
1: Yeah, you can. All right. Not only could you possibly win six figures. I mean, we're going to put that out there because that's what last year's winner did, was six figures. And then about $100,000 went to FarmShare, helping families across South Florida. But if you buy these 50-50 tickets this week, Jason, then you're automatically in the running to score 10 passes to Universal Orlando's Halloween Horror Nights.
0: You heard Franny right. 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

0: It is Big 105.9, Jason and Franny with you. If you're a homeowner, you can relate to this. The vacuum that a home will put on your bank account is real. The past week alone, I've had an electrician and a roofer at my house for two separate instances.
1: Jason, the past couple of months, I've heard you talk about something going on with your AC. Uh-huh. You had to have garage door repair. And now the roof. I feel so bad. And it's definitely got to be draining your wallet.
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0: There is a fashion trend that is starting to make a comeback, and I got to tell you, I'm here for it. It's Big 105.9, Jason and Franny with you. Franny, I have a question for you as a millennial female. Back in the mid to late 90s, were you into the boys that had the frosted tips?
1: You know, I feel like every guy had it. So if I was going to have a boyfriend at the time, I just had to deal with it because it was such a trend.
0: I was one of those boys. And it wasn't.
1: Why am I not surprised?
0: Because I have the perfect hair for it. That's why, Franny.
1: You do.
0: My senior picture is absolutely has the best frosted tips ever. And no, I wasn't a fan of Lance Bass, but boy.
1: No, hold on. Let me ask you something. Huh. Did you do it at home, like where you wore the cap and they had to dig through the needle to pull your hair out?
0: Mom had to put her work in because that's exactly what happened. Yes,
1: there was
0: that. Or you just dyed your whole hair and then kind of let it grow out and then cut it back that way. There's that. There's multiple ways to skin that proverbial cat. But apparently, Franny, it's making a comeback. And Lance Bass is behind it. Look, I don't care if he's the one that it's synonymous with. It was a thing from high school, and everything that goes around comes around, right?
1: It really does. So are we going to be seeing the frosted tips back on Jason?
0: I don't know. We'll have to see. I'll consult the wife and see how this all turns out. That's our time for today. We are out of here. Allie's going to come hang out with you, get you through the remainder of your Monday. Have a fantastic evening, y'all.
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It's not a highway to hell. Let's don't be dramatic. It's just a Monday. And hopefully the hardest part is already over. Big 105.9, it's Ali Nirvana.

The Dolphins still have not won their first game of the season. They are 0-4, but they're going to be on the bye this weekend. And then after that, they're going to be playing the Jets. And, you know, they're 2-3. That might be the one. Big 105.9.

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the Hurricanes, they went up a spot in the AP poll, and they didn't even play this weekend. They are 5-0, coming off their bye to take on Florida State Saturday night. Ooh, that should be a good one. Going to be a lot of houses to bite on that one.

simple kind of man. Easier said than done sometimes. Big 105.9, it's Allie. 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

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It's Allie on a Monday. Monday Night Football is Bills Rams tonight. That wraps up week 5. Then we head into week 6 on Thursday. Dolphins are

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